0: Our guest is Arnold Roth, whose daughter, Malky, was slaughtered with other young people, and some very young children, as a matter of fact, at the Sbarro Italian restaurant. I know exactly where that was. I've been in that location, one of the busiest corners in Jerusalem, in the middle of the day, for maximum effect to kill as many people as they could. And we're talking about now the woman who was the spearheading behind it, helped organize it, helped lead it. Of course, she didn't blow herself up. Somebody else did. Pick up where you left off, Arnold, if you would, please.
1: You were asking me, Ken, what the United States has done to try to take custody of this woman. And the answer is, I don't know, and no one in public knows. What I do know is that in the very little that the officials have shared with us over time, they say, we're trying, it's complicated. And it doesn't seem complicated to me at all. As I mentioned earlier, treaties are there for precisely this purpose. One party says, this is a fugitive we wanted. The other party says, what time did you say? 4:30? We'll have her there. That hasn't happened, nothing close to it. I can't tell you what is going on a day-to-day basis. I can tell you that none of the people who make the decision about actually taking custody of this woman on behalf of the United States talks to us about what they're doing. I believe that there's a considerable amount of goodwill on the part of the people that I talk to, mostly people from the Department of Justice and the FBI, but there are things going on in the background and people's faces kind of get closed whenever we talk about those. And it's become clear to my wife and me for years already in this process that we're not going to get anywhere by pressing the people who have to do the job. We need to move public opinion. And that involves two different things. Number one, try to get Congress to get involved in this. And I can quickly wrap that up and say none of my heroes are lawmakers in the U.S. Congress. And it doesn't matter which party they belong to. We've gotten essentially nowhere. Another part is go talk to people. Talk to people who have TV shows and radio shows. Ask people to learn about this. Ask people to sign a petition. We have a petition. The petition is addressing the Secretary of State, and it says, we're upset about this. Please press the Jordanians to fulfill their obligation. But even though the years have gone by, and we're not idiots, and we're not lazy, and we're not distracted by other things, this is really a terribly important issue for us, the thwarting of justice for our daughter, who we loved more than I can describe, has not moved ahead. The reason why this case against Tony exists is because our Malky was one of three Americans, all of them females, who created the conditions necessary for this law, part of the United States Code, Chapter 18, to apply. And yet even so, everyone that I can think of in this story looks at us and says, yes, that's very serious. We must get this woman. And life goes on for years. We must get this woman, and she's still free in Jordan.
0: Did I lose connection, Mr. Producer, when you said 1 minute? All right, good. When we come back, I'd like you to explain this lawsuit that's being brought. We want to talk about this petition where people can find it. And see if we can't get a little bit more action. I don't know how much action we can get, but so far, now that we know much more about it, this radio audience is a very strong audience, a very large audience, very effective audience, and I can tell you that their hearts are out for you and your wife and your family, because they've never heard of this before. They may have heard generally about the terrorist attack, but they've never heard about anybody who was actually part of the victimhood in this. We'll be right back. For nearly 3,000 years, Homer's epic poem, The Odyssey, has shaped the literary and moral imagination of the West. 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
3: ABC News, I'm Dave Packard. Sources tell ABC News that accused CEO killer Luigi Mangione plans to plead guilty to federal charges during a court conference tomorrow. This just weeks before the start of his state murder trial. ABC News legal analyst Dan Abrams says could be part of a defense strategy.
4: If he was ever going to have an argument about double jeopardy, this is the way to do it. Plead guilty in the federal case, make an argument in New York State where it's very protective against double jeopardy, that he shouldn't be tried again.
3: Alarming reports about dangerous conditions on board the USS Abraham Lincoln aircraft carrier. It's serving a record-long deployment in the Middle East, more than 250 days without a port stop. Family members have told the Military Times that some sailors have tried to jump overboard. Hawaii is preparing for Tropical Storm Lala that has just officially formed and is heading toward the islands with winds of about 70 miles per hour. This is ABC News.
5: 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Isolated evening showers, then clear, middle to upper 70s overnight tonight. Sunshine, isolated late day showers, 90 to 94 on Friday. A few clouds Friday night, mid-70s, sunny and hot, low to mid-90s on Saturday. I'm Precision Weather Meteorologist Russ Murley on WNZF.
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3: 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There may be an isolated evening shower, then clear tonight, middle to upper 70s. Sunshine tomorrow, just a slight chance of a pop-up shower or storm, 90 to 94. A few clouds, mid-70s Friday night, sunny and hot, low to mid-90s Saturday, low to mid-90s, and the sunshine Sunday. I'm Precision Weather Meteorologist Russ Murley on WNZF.
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3: ABC News, I'm Dave Packer. The Kennedy Center board filled with President Trump's handpicked appointees voted today to close the famed cultural institution for 2 years for renovations and again to add Trump's name to the facade. That says a congressional Democrat who's an ex officio member of the board. The facade, she said, would read the John F. Kennedy Memorial Center for the Performing Arts, restored and renovated by President Donald J. Trump. Drought in the West, Lake Mead along Arizona-Nevada border is now at historic low levels. Senior research scientist at Utah State University Center for Colorado River Studies, Jack Schmidt.
4: The combination of having very little water in the reservoirs at the same time that we're not being bailed out by a wet year means that we're in the crisis today.
3: Sources tell ABC News that accused CEO killer Luigi Mangione plans to plead guilty to federal charges during a court conference tomorrow. This is ABC News.
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2: 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There may be an isolated evening shower, then clear tonight, middle to upper 70s. Sunshine tomorrow, just a slight chance of a pop-up shower or storm, 90 to 94. A few clouds, mid-70s Friday night, sunny and hot, low to mid-90s Saturday, low to mid-90s and the sunshine Sunday. I'm Precision Weather Meteorologist Russ Murley on WNZF.
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2: ABC News, I'm Dave Packer. A record-long deployment for the carrier USS Abraham Lincoln. It stationed in the Middle East and at sea for nearly 9 months, and now reports sailors are at the breaking point. Editor-in-Chief of the Military Times and Marine Corps veteran J.D. Simpkins.
3: I think the last time some of these sailors have stepped on solid ground was in December. That's absolutely insane. To go that long without a port call, without any type of mental refresh. And we're talking about doing that amid combat operations, which are extremely frantic.
2: CENTCOM tonight saying that the sailors and Marines of the Abraham Lincoln Carrier Strike Group remain resilient and resolved. Sources say it's expected that a guilty plea will be announced in connection with the federal prosecution of Luigi Mangione during a conference scheduled for federal court tomorrow. But that's not a final decision. Evacuations tonight in Ohio's Hamilton County as floodwaters rise along the Whitewater River. This is ABC News.
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12: 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Isolated evening showers, then clear, middle to upper 70s overnight tonight. Sunshine, isolated late day showers, 90 to 94 on Friday. A few clouds Friday night, mid-70s, sunny and hot, low to mid-90s on Saturday. I'm Precision Weather Meteorologist Russ Murley on WNZF.

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3: 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There may be an isolated evening shower, then clear tonight, middle to upper 70s. Sunshine tomorrow, just a slight chance of a pop-up shower or storm, 90 to 94. A few clouds, mid-70s Friday night, sunny and hot, low to mid-90s Saturday, low to mid-90s and the sunshine Sunday. I'm Precision Weather Meteorologist Russ Murley on WNZF.
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5: ABC News, I'm Dave Blacker. A possible change in a plea in a major murder case.
6: Just weeks before his state murder trial, sources say accused CEO killer Luigi Mangione plans to plead guilty in federal court. Sources tell ABC News the dramatic announcement is set for tomorrow at a hearing in downtown Manhattan.
5: ABC's Matt Rivers. Alarming reports about dangerous conditions on board the USS Abraham Lincoln aircraft carrier, including extreme exhaustion. It's serving a record-long deployment in the Middle East, more than 250 days without a port stop. Evacuations tonight in Ohio's Hamilton County as floodwaters rise along the Whitewater River. And Indiana Governor Mike Braun declaring a statewide disaster emergency today with floodwaters up to some rooftops. Vandalism at the World War II Memorial in Washington, D.C. Red paint on the walls and something poured into the fountain that made it bubble. Crews could be seen washing the paint this evening and trying to remove the suds. This is ABC News.
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3: 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Isolated evening showers, then clear, middle to upper 70s overnight tonight. Sunshine, isolated late day showers, 90 to 94 on Friday. A few clouds Friday night, mid-70s, sunny and hot, low to mid-90s on Saturday. I'm Precision Weather Meteorologist Russ Murley on WNZF.

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14: From ABC News, I'm Dave Packer. Multiple sources tell ABC News that U.S. intelligence officials did not assess there was a highly credible plot against President Trump when the administration made the remarkable decision to covertly transfer him to a different plane for his departure from last month's NATO summit in Turkey. That intelligence originated with Israel, which did not have time to fully vet the information, say the sources. Lawmakers are asking if an aircraft carrier deployed in the Middle East has been at sea too long. ABC's Martha Raddatz.
15: Growing concerns over conditions aboard the USS Abraham Lincoln after a staggering 250 days at sea, including more than 200 consecutive days without a single port call. The majority of those days, combat operations in the Middle East. Some sailors' families reportedly told the Military Times that at least 2 sailors tried to jump overboard. A U.S. official telling ABC News a sailor on the Lincoln did go overboard earlier this month and was quickly recovered. The incident is under investigation.
14: The defense secretary calls a long-term deployment amid the war in Iran completely misrepresented. Sources telling ABC News alleged CEO killer Luigi Mangione could change his plea to guilty as early as Friday, with the state trial just weeks away. ABC News legal analyst Brian Buckmeyer.
16: I think the plan is to try to get a good deal from the judge, sidestep the prosecution, take it from there, and then hope a double jeopardy argument wins in the state court. And that's how you get Luigi Mangione serving 12 years in prison, because they probably believe this is a mitigation case rather than a trial case. That's the only thing that makes sense to me.
1: President Donald Trump's handpicked Kennedy Center board has voted to close the center for 2 years for renovations. And according to Democratic Congresswoman Joyce Beatty, the board is also moving forward with adding Trump's name back somewhere on the building after a judge ordered the center to stop calling itself the Trump Kennedy Center. 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
18: 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Isolated evening showers, then clear, middle to upper 70s overnight tonight. Sunshine, isolated late day showers, 90 to 94 on Friday. A few clouds Friday night, mid-70s, sunny and hot, low to mid-90s on Saturday. I'm Precision Weather Meteorologist Russ.
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20: From ABC News, I'm Dave Packer. Sources tell ABC News that accused CEO killer Luigi Mangione plans to plead guilty to federal charges Friday. This just weeks before the start of a state murder trial. ABC News legal analyst Dan Abrams says it could be part of a defense strategy.
21: If he was ever going to have an argument about double jeopardy, this is the way to do it. Plead guilty in the federal case, make an argument in New York State where it's very protective against double jeopardy, that he shouldn't be tried again.
20: Alarming reports about dangerous conditions on board the USS Abraham Lincoln aircraft carrier deployed in the Middle East for the better part of a year now. ABC senior Pentagon reporter Louis Martinez.
22: One of the things that we've heard about this carrier deployment is that it's been record-setting. It's been, maybe at sea, more than 250 days, but what's really drawn the most attention is the fact that it's been about 200 days with in between port visits. That's a lot.
20: A report from the Military Times alleges at least one sailor attempted to go overboard, and
0: Senate Democrats also say they've heard of safety concerns, water contamination, and a shortage of basic supplies. The Justice Department has released the results of a years-long investigation into two California women's prisons, saying it outlines long-standing patterns of sexual misconduct by staff and reporting failures. ABC's Madison Wheel.
2: The Justice Department has provided California with a list of remedial measures required to address the violations that include expanded camera coverage, enhanced confidential reporting channels, strengthened investigative protocols, improved staff training, and other safeguards.
0: Now, the investigation was ordered after a lawsuit brought by more than 130 formerly incarcerated women. Tennessee and Oklahoma put inmates to death within 30 minutes of each other Thursday. Alabama followed suit hours later. First time three men were executed by lethal injection in one day since 2010. You're listening to ABC News.
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0: Border Patrol agents staged a joint security exercise with Mexican Army and National Guard officials a month after the Trump administration designated the Mexican Juarez cartel as a foreign terrorist organization. First Assistant U.S. Attorney for the District of New Mexico, Ryan Ellison, says the designation allows the U.S. to pursue cartel members with the full force of federal law.
24: Thanks to President Trump and Attorney General Blanche, we have this new tool to fight the cartels, and we aim to use it.
0: New court filings accuse Homeland Security agents of an unprecedented campaign of spying on Americans during ICE protests that erupted in Minnesota following the deaths of 2 U.S. citizens. The revelation comes from a criminal case alleging 15 people conspired against federal officials during these protests. All the defendants have entered not guilty pleas. ABC Justice correspondent Alex Mallon has more.
25: The reason that we are learning about this is because one of the defendants in that 15-member case against these alleged Antifa members named Isaac Sant, his attorneys obtained a lot of evidence from the Justice Department's case. And according to excerpts that he included in this filing where he's seeking more evidence from the department, he alleges that the government essentially waged a vast surveillance operation 4 days after the killing of Alex Preddy.
0: The death toll from Monday's powerful earthquake in Colombia now tops 280, with almost 4,000 injured. Officials say 170 buildings collapsed. Crews are still searching for survivors. Dave Packer, ABC News.
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18: 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There may be an isolated evening shower, then clear tonight, middle to upper 70s. Sunshine tomorrow, just a slight chance of a pop-up shower or storm, 90 to 94. A few clouds, mid-70s Friday night, sunny and hot, low to mid-90s Saturday, low to mid-90s and the sunshine Sunday. I'm Precision Weather Meteorologist Russ Murley on WNZF.
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7: 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Isolated evening showers, then clear, middle to upper 70s overnight tonight. Sunshine, isolated late day showers, 90 to 94 on Friday. A few clouds Friday night, mid-70s, sunny and hot, low to mid-90s on Saturday. I'm Precision Weather Meteorologist Russ Murley on WNZF.
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9: From ABC News, I'm Dave Packer. Multiple sources tell ABC News that U.S. intelligence officials did not assess there was a highly credible plot against President Trump when the administration made the remarkable decision to covertly transfer him to a different plane for his departure from last month's NATO summit in Turkey. That intelligence originated with Israel, which did not have time to fully vet the information, say the sources. Lawmakers are asking if an aircraft carrier deployed in the Middle East has been at sea too long. ABC's Martha Raddatz.
10: Growing concerns over conditions aboard the USS Abraham Lincoln after a staggering 250 days at sea, including more than 200 consecutive days without a single port call. The majority of those days, combat operations in the Middle East. Some sailors' families reportedly told the Military Times that at least two sailors tried to jump overboard. A U.S. official telling ABC News a sailor on the Lincoln did go overboard earlier this month and was quickly recovered. The incident is under investigation.
9: The defense secretary calls a long-term deployment amid the war in Iran completely misrepresented. Sources telling ABC News alleged CEO killer Luigi Mangione could change his plea to guilty as early as Friday, with the state trial just weeks away. ABC News legal analyst Brian Buckmeyer.
11: I think the plan is to try to get a good deal from the judge, sidestep the prosecution, take it from there, and then hope a double jeopardy argument wins in state court. And that's how you get Luigi Mangione serving 12 years in prison, because they probably believe this is a mitigation case rather than a trial case. That's the only thing that makes sense to me.
9: President Donald Trump's handpicked Kennedy Center board has voted to close the center for 2 years for renovations. And according to Democratic Congresswoman Joyce Beatty, the board is also moving forward with adding Trump's name back somewhere on the building after a judge ordered the center to stop calling itself the Trump Kennedy Center. 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
9: Drought along the Arizona-Nevada border has brought water levels on Lake Mead to historic low levels. Lake Mead is the largest reservoir in the U.S. and provides water to millions across the Southwest. Local tour guide Carlos De Leon says those low levels can't be ignored.
13: Well, it looks pretty depressing. I came here in 1990 and was almost to the top. Last time it was full was 83. And, I mean, it's so drastic. All that white mark is where the water level used to be. I call it the bath ring.
9: A surrogate is in a battle with biological parents of a baby born in Texas. The parents in Los Angeles had opted to terminate when the fetus was found to have life-threatening heart conditions, but the surrogate refused to and had the baby. ABC legal contributor Shauna Lloyd says the courts recognize the biological parents, but Texas is intervening to compel medical treatments.
14: So what has happened is the state of Texas has stepped in because they have laws that allow them to override parental decisions when it comes to medicine in the interest of the small, of the newborn. And so essentially what the state of Texas has said is that on behalf of the newborn, they need these medical procedures and that they will have them regardless of what the parents or the surrogate want.
9: A jury has been selected in the trial for Dwayne Davis in the 1996 murder of rapper Tupac Shakur. Davis has pleaded not guilty to orchestrating the drive-by shooting of Tupac. Dave Packer, ABC News.
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7: 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Isolated evening showers, then clear, middle to upper 70s overnight tonight. Sunshine, isolated late day showers, 90 to 94 on Friday. A few clouds Friday night, mid-70s, sunny and hot, low to mid-90s on Saturday. I'm Precision Weather Meteorologist Russ Murley on WNZF.
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4: 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There may be an isolated evening shower, then clear tonight, middle to upper 70s. Sunshine tomorrow, just a slight chance of a pop-up shower or storm, 90 to 94. A few clouds, mid-70s Friday night, sunny and hot, low to mid-90s Saturday, low to mid-90s and the sunshine Sunday. I'm Precision Weather Meteorologist Russ Murley on WNZF.
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6: From ABC News, I'm Dave Packer. Sources tell ABC News that accused CEO killer Luigi Mangione plans to plead guilty to federal charges Friday. This just weeks before the start of a state murder trial. ABC News legal analyst Dan Abrams says it could be part of a defense strategy.
7: If he was ever going to have an argument about double jeopardy, this is the way to do it. Plead guilty in the federal case, make an argument in New York State where it's very protective against double jeopardy that he shouldn't be tried again.
6: Alarming reports about dangerous conditions on board the USS Abraham Lincoln aircraft carrier deployed in the Middle East for the better part of a year now. ABC senior Pentagon reporter Louis Martinez.
8: One of the things that we've heard about this carrier deployment is that it's been record-setting. It's been maybe at sea more than 250 days, but what's really drawn the most attention is the fact that it's been about 200 days with in between port visits. That's a lot.
6: A report from the Military Times alleges at least one sailor attempted to go overboard, and Senate Democrats also say they've heard of safety concerns, water contamination, and a shortage of basic supplies. The Justice Department has released the results of a years-long investigation into two California women's prisons, saying it outlines long-standing patterns of sexual misconduct by staff and reporting failures. ABC's Madison Wheel.
9: The Justice Department has provided California with a list of remedial measures required to address the violations that include expanded camera coverage, enhanced confidential reporting channels, strengthened investigative protocols, improved staff training, and other safeguards.
6: Now, the investigation was ordered after a lawsuit brought by more than 130 formerly incarcerated women. Tennessee and Oklahoma put inmates to death within 30 minutes of each other Thursday. Alabama followed suit hours later. First time three men were executed by lethal injection in one day since 2010. You're listening to ABC News.
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6: Border Patrol agents staged a joint security exercise with Mexican Army and National Guard officials a month after the Trump administration designated the Mexican Juarez cartel as a foreign terrorist organization. First Assistant U.S. Attorney for the District of New Mexico, Ryan Ellison, says the designation allows the U.S. to pursue cartel members with the full force of federal law.
12: Thanks to President Trump and Attorney General Blanche, we have this new tool to fight the cartels, and we aim to use it.
6: New court filings accuse Homeland Security agents of an unprecedented campaign of spying on Americans during ICE protests that erupted in Minnesota following the deaths of two U.S. citizens. The revelation comes from a criminal case alleging 15 people conspired against federal officials during these protests. All the defendants have entered not guilty pleas. ABC Justice correspondent Alex Mallon has more.
13: The reason that we are learning about this is because one of the defendants in that 15-member case against these alleged Antifa members named Isaac Sant, his attorneys obtained a lot of evidence from the Justice Department's case. And according to excerpts that he included in this filing where he's seeking more evidence from the department, he alleges that the government essentially waged a vast surveillance operation 4 days after the killing of Alex Preddy.
6: The death toll from Monday's powerful earthquake in Colombia now tops 280 with almost 4,000 injured. Officials say 170 buildings collapsed. Crews are still searching for survivors. Dave Packer, ABC News.
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4: 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Isolated evening showers, then clear, middle to upper 70s overnight tonight. Sunshine, isolated late day showers, 90 to 94 on Friday. A few clouds Friday night, mid-70s, sunny and hot, low to mid-90s on Saturday. I'm Precision Weather Meteorologist Russ Murley on WNZF.
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7: 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There may be an isolated evening shower, then clear tonight, middle to upper 70s. Sunshine tomorrow, just a slight chance of a pop-up shower or storm, 90 to 94. A few clouds, mid-70s Friday night, sunny and hot, low to mid-90s Saturday, low to mid-90s and the sunshine Sunday. I'm Precision Weather Meteorologist Russ Murley on WNZF.
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9: From ABC News, I'm Dave Packer. Multiple sources tell ABC News that U.S. intelligence officials did not assess there was a highly credible plot against President Trump when the administration made the remarkable decision to covertly transfer him to a different plane for his departure from last month's NATO summit in Turkey. That intelligence originated with Israel, which did not have time to fully vet the information, say the sources. Lawmakers are asking if an aircraft carrier deployed in the Middle East has been at sea too long. ABC's Martha Raddatz.
10: Growing concerns over conditions aboard the USS Abraham Lincoln after a staggering 250 days at sea, including more than 200 consecutive days without a single port call. The majority of those days, combat operations in the Middle East. Some sailors' families reportedly told the Military Times that at least two sailors tried to jump overboard. A U.S. official telling ABC News a sailor on the Lincoln did go overboard earlier this month and was quickly recovered. The incident is under investigation.
9: The defense secretary calls a long-term deployment amid the war in Iran completely misrepresented. Sources telling ABC News alleged CEO killer Luigi Mangione could change his plea to guilty as early as Friday, with the state trial just weeks away. ABC News legal analyst Brian Buckmeyer.
11: I think the plan is to try to get a good deal from the judge, sidestep the prosecution, take it from there, and then hope a double jeopardy argument wins in the state court. And that's how you get Luigi Mangione serving 12 years in prison, because they probably believe this is a mitigation case rather than a trial case. That's the only thing that makes sense to me.
9: President Donald Trump's handpicked Kennedy Center board has voted to close the center for 2 years for renovations. And according to Democratic Congresswoman Joyce Beatty, the board is also moving forward with adding Trump's name back somewhere on the building after a judge ordered the center to stop calling itself the Trump Kennedy Center. 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
9: Drought along the Arizona-Nevada border has brought water levels on Lake Mead to historic low levels. Lake Mead is the largest reservoir in the U.S. and provides water to millions across the Southwest. Local tour guide Carlos De Leon says those low levels can't be ignored.
14: Well, it looks pretty depressing. I came here in 1990, and it was almost to the top. Last time it was full was 83. And, I mean, it's so drastic. All that white mark is where the water level used to be. I call it the bath ring.
0: A surrogate is in a battle with biological parents of a baby born in Texas. The parents in Los Angeles had opted to terminate when the fetus was found to have life-threatening heart conditions, but the surrogate refused to and had the baby. ABC legal contributor Shauna Lloyd says the courts recognize the biological parents, but Texas is intervening to compel medical treatments.
1: So what has happened is the state of Texas has stepped in because they have laws that allow them to override parental decisions when it comes to medicine in the interest of the small, of the newborn. And so essentially what the state of Texas has said is that on behalf of the newborn, they need these medical procedures and that they will have them regardless of what the parents or the surrogate want.
0: A jury has been selected in the trial for Dwayne Davis in the 1996 murder of rapper Tupac Shakur. Davis has pleaded not guilty to orchestrating the drive-by shooting of Tupac. Dave Packer, ABC News.
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7: 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Isolated evening showers, then clear, middle to upper 70s overnight tonight. Sunshine, isolated late day showers, 90 to 94 on Friday. A few clouds Friday night, mid-70s, sunny and hot, low to mid-90s on Saturday. I'm Precision Weather Meteorologist Russ Murley on WNZF.
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1: 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There may be an isolated evening shower, then clear tonight, middle to upper 70s. Sunshine tomorrow, just a slight chance of a pop-up shower or storm, 90 to 94. A few clouds, mid-70s Friday night, sunny and hot, low to mid-90s Saturday, low to mid-90s and the sunshine Sunday. I'm Precision Weather Meteorologist Russ Murley on WNZF.
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3: From ABC News, I'm Sherry Preston. In New York this morning, a possible plea deal could be coming in the federal case against Luigi Mangione, accused of killing UnitedHealthcare CEO Brian Thompson. The conditions of the deal will likely not be made public until after the hearing later this morning. ABC's Dan Abrams has more.
4: If he was ever going to have an argument about double jeopardy, this is the way to do it. Plead guilty in the federal case, make an argument in New York State where it's very protective against double jeopardy that he shouldn't be tried again.
3: ABC's Dan Abrams, neither the prosecution nor the defense teams have issued any comment, but that discussion on a plea agreement is expected later this morning. Democratic lawmakers continue putting pressure on the Defense Department and Navy leaders to answer concerns on the extended deployment of the USS Abraham Lincoln, where there have been reports of shortages of basic supplies, water contamination, plumbing issues, deteriorating mental health of those on board. ABC's Louis Martinez.
5: One of the things that we've heard about this carrier deployment is that it's been record-setting. It's been, maybe at sea, more than 250 days, but what's really drawn the most attention is the fact that it's been about 200 days with in-between port visits. That's a lot.
3: The most senior person we've heard from is Defense Secretary Pete Hegseth, and he says the reports aboard the Lincoln are, quote, completely misrepresented. The USS George Washington is slated to replace the Lincoln, although when is unclear. Following this week's massive storms, Indiana Governor Mike Braun has now mobilized the state's National Guard to help clean up hard-hit areas in the cities of Gary, Munster, and Hobart, as well as smaller towns assisting with cleanup efforts. They've had weather events in Indiana, but they said this is unprecedented. Nearly 200,000 people across northwest Indiana remain without power. 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
3: The dog days of summer will continue in much of the country over the weekend. ABC News meteorologist Jeff Smith.
7: From Kansas to Kentucky, we have extreme heat warnings in effect. Heat index values up to around 110 degrees. And this dangerous heat wave will continue into the weekend in places like Oklahoma City and Nashville. Triple-digit actual high temperatures.
3: Large parts of Europe, including the UK and France, are also facing their fifth heat wave of the year, threatening to break records in southern Europe. The Justice Department has released the results of an investigation into two California women's prisons, saying it outlines longstanding patterns of sexual misconduct by staff, inadequate safeguards in place, and reporting failures at both facilities. First Assistant U.S. Attorney Bill Essaley says that this report is a sign the state needs to do more to protect these populations.
8: California owes a legal and moral duty to safeguard prisoners in their custody.
3: A Washington state judge has ordered the online prediction market Kalshi to cease most operations statewide, alleging the company violated the state's Gambling Act by running an illegal gambling operation. While Cauchy disagrees with the decision, some Seattle people, like Alex Lopez, are on the judge's side.
9: I've seen my friends lose a lot of money on stuff they weren't thinking too much about because they thought they were going to make a bunch. It's kind of like crypto, so it's basically gambling just like any of the other ones.
3: Yep, Cauchy also faces a number of investigations in other cities like Baltimore and New York. I'm Sherry Preston, ABC News.
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1: 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Sunshine, a mix of the few clouds later on. There may be a pop-up shower, low 90s. Winds mostly light and variable. Isolated showers and clear, mid-70s tonight. Sunshine tomorrow, low to mid-90s. Sunny and hot, low to mid-90s on Sunday. I'm Precision Weather Meteorologist Ross Merle on WNZF.
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1: Is that the only Texas music? No Stevie Ray Vaughan, Texas Flood, anything like that here. Coming to you from City Elders and our weekly get-together with these folks governing the city gates. And it's important. You know, I think some of this, you had Iranians testifying against this development. And a lot of folks, but what the left has done is recast the narrative as if it's xenophobic, Islamophobic, that kind of thing. Emily Medeiros on with us from the Daily Signal and our Texas pages there. And you said it very clearly at the end. I mean, this is just a pattern of the city council doing whatever the hell they want. But beyond that, Emily, has Texas become the target of the woke left saying, listen, we need to, Texas is too much of a burr under our saddle? And I don't know if you get into all that, but in just the people you've talked to, is that the feeling that Texas has got a target on its back from the left saying we need to flip this place because it's always stood in the way of getting our way?
2: Yeah, it absolutely is. I mean, Texas has become a lot more purple as we've seen, you know, the migration from New York, from California. All of these people are coming here. And of course, they're not going to change their belief systems. They're coming here to bring their belief systems over here and vote in the same policies that they left. So we're noticing a big shift going on right now. I mean, even with Tallarico running against Ken Paxton right now, and he's actually leading in the polls currently. Mm-hmm. Texas has a huge target on its back to become a liberal state. I mean, it's a big target for Democrats, mm-hmm. which I believe is why Trump is coming here to Dallas for the midterm convention, the midterm GOP convention.
1: It should be a huge situation. I mean, all of them, San Antonio, certainly Austin, Dallas, Fort Worth, and Houston especially, so very left-leaning right now. And, regardless, this is, and I gather from what you're saying and reading your column at dailysignal.com, Emily, is that a lot of the folks in McKinney especially are saying, listen, you just didn't follow the law. This is you trying to do something without going through all the processes that were laid out in law by city councils years ago.
2: Yeah, and that's definitely something that made a lot of citizens and residents mad. It was the fact that the Planning and Zoning Commission never even told anybody that they had this on the board. Man. And then all of a sudden we find out later on it's all of a sudden now on the city council agenda. Why wasn't it notified? Well, if you read the article, mm-hmm. Patrick Cloutier, who's a council member out there, and he's actually on, he's up for re-election in 2027. So that's why he is not on the petition for recall, because they're planning to just vote him out anyways.
1: Right.
2: Basically what he said is that this has nothing to do with rezoning. If it was something to do with rezoning, then we would have told you. So he was basically admitting that they were not going to notify citizens that this development was going to happen because it had nothing to do with rezoning, which made a lot of residents infuriated with the fact that they were not going to tell these neighborhoods. This big mosque is about to be built right next to your neighborhood, and it's going to cause a lot of congestion. If you read the article, it's supposed to have up to 3,000 people allowed to be there a day. That's going to cause a lot of traffic jams, mm-hmm. which that road already has traffic jams.
1: Well, Emily Medeiros, great piece and covering Texas. I don't know how you cover a state that big, but we appreciate you and everything you've done at dailysignal.com. Go there. If it's on the front page right now, but lots of new stuff comes in every day. So make sure you go bookmark the Texas page there. Emily, thank you for taking some time out and telling us the story. And I hope everyone downloads it. Share it with your friends because this is coming to everybody's neighborhood. And it's not whether or not there's a mosque or Muslim people living in your community. It's the effort to do this circumventing the laws of the land. And that's the bigger issue, Emily. And thank you for covering it. And we deeply appreciate your time this morning.
2: Yeah, absolutely. Thank you so much for having me.
1: So 434-882-4217, the subject, religious liberty, and McKinney being a Dallas suburb, this falls into a lot of the questions regarding where is the boundary? What is the boundary? I mean, we're here with the city elders. They want people of faith holding elected office. I mean, I'm going to pretend to be, have it both ways, or say, only Christians allowed, or only, Protestants allowed, or anything like that. America was born out of the idea that if you come here to live, you can follow your religious beliefs up to, and this is so hard for people to grasp because we are still in high school. In so many ways, we all want our way. We want our team to win the World Series. We want our team to win the Super Bowl. We want our team to win November's election. We want our team because this is how we have become. And I'm not sure where it begins, but being into the most popular music, being hip to the most popular TV show, reading the most popular book, I guess when that was a thing, is, to me, a sadder state of affairs of about how the American person is. Remember my little hard to pitch slogan is, make Americans great again. Because too many of us, and by too many, I mean enough to demand media or to command media's attention. And that doesn't need to be a lot. That's 5%, maybe 10% of the population winds up getting 90% of the press coverage. Enough are sadly at that point where the only thing they feel like they have is their associations. It's not about who you are or what you do. It's who you're associated with. Am I in the right clubs? Am I a member of the right country club? Do my kids go to the right school? Well, define right school. Well, so it'll help them in the future. School's not supposed to be about helping them in the future. It's supposed to be about teaching them reading, writing, and arithmetic. And if they do that successfully, guess what? That helps them in the future. Hey, win-win. But we've allowed ourselves to get dragged into this high school-esque melodrama of who I'm friends with depicts who I am. And we've got to shake that. We've got to shake it because the left is using it to turn us on each other. You've heard me say this before. I sound like a broken record. Shh, broken record. Shh, broken record. Shh, broken record. Because the only way the DSA and the Democrats who agree with the DSA, they just don't have the intestinal fortitude to say so publicly, need the constitutionalist conservatives that want to preserve the free market or return to the free market and return to individual freedoms and property. And one of the issues in all of these zoning issues is property values, because the government leans on the scale of property. Because at one point, I just did the afternoon constitutional the other day from this creepy abandoned hotel at the top of Afton Mountain here in central Virginia. And it's abandoned because of property taxes and the attitude that you're just a tenant farmer on the property that really is owned by your local county and state. And if you don't pay your taxes based on what they say you have to pay, they're going to take it from you. That's not you. That's not sovereign on your property. So we have to get this government fixation with our property and our property values and all of these things broken down, or we're all going to get broken down.
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So take a second and wash the other foot. In one of the things that's hard about the United States is your people who are different than you are allowed to live here. And here is, I believe, the simple solution with radical Islamists. Killing people, assaulting them, attacking them, I don't care what your reason is or what you claim your religiosity is against the law in this country. And you go to jail. And the problem is we have hand-wringing, mamby-pamby, jackass judges who are like, well, it's his religious right. Really? Really? So if I stone someone to death and point to the Old Testament and explain that they were wearing two different fabrics, so it says I can stone them to death, or I can sell my, you know, child into slavery because it's sanctioned. Is that okay too? See, this is the hypocrisy of it, is that they're not judging fairly. They're not judging because this is what bullies and thugs do. Talking about this McKinney issue, but Texas in general, bullies come in, push you around, and then when you push back, they run to the police and say, he hit me, he hit me. Or they claim that they have some right because they were an oppressed people, so they can call for the extermination of all the Jews because they were oppressed. Gee, you know, Germany should have tried that. America, the concept, the constitutional concept, the concepts laid out in the Declaration of Independence, despite their efforts to continue to cast aspersions on Thomas Jefferson, are difficult. And I warn these leftists, if you get rid of Thomas Jefferson, you're done too. It's just like Yuri Bezmenov said, the punchline at the end of the game is you all get lined up against a wall and shot once you've stopped being useful idiots, and you just remain idiots, at least as far as the authoritarian, totalitarian dictators are concerned. And they use democracy, segueing without enough O's and smooth to a story that you won't find on the front page. Oh, the indictments of all the fraudulent or phony electors, fake electors. You've heard any number of those phrases, right? The fake electors, Trump's fake electors. You know, all these indictments all made the front page in Nevada and Arizona and Michigan and Georgia, all those places where the 2020 election was in question. So the Republican Party established alternate delegates if it were to be found on January 6th, which up until 2021 was the date that the Senate heard arguments regarding the electoral count. That was what January 6th was prescribed to be. Mike Pence and the Republicans in the Senate gave that specific purpose up in the wake of the January 6th riots

0: parties will pick who the electors are from that state, and the state party will send them off, and if the Republican Party wins, they become the delegates to the Electoral College. If they don't, they don't. But the final case against these, quote, fake electors was dismissed yesterday. This was the one in Nevada. So now Arizona, dismissed. Michigan, dismissed. Georgia, dismissed. Blutarsky, dismissed. No, I'm sorry. Where are the equal number of front page stories to these dismissals compared to the stories of the indictments, which were front page news for weeks and weeks and weeks and weeks and weeks? Tell a friend. By the way, on the subject of voting, just a curiosity, I happened to see this right as we were closing out the Daily Signal page on my computer. This one from the California page, A.V. Fortenberry reporting, Los Angeles City Council has reversed its course on a ballot measure that would have asked voters to decide whether non-citizens should be allowed to vote in city and county school board elections. The motion's author, Hugo Soto Martinez, said that he authored the motion for non-citizen voting because groups that represent illegal aliens asked him to do so, but then turned on the referendum when his constituents in his neighborhood pushed back. Soto Martinez said he hasn't had a change of heart, but that more work needed to be done before the issue is presented to voters. Translation, he thinks it has a PR problem. Is it a PR problem that people who aren't citizens of a country are allowed to vote? Am I allowed to vote when Scotland holds its independence referendum? Is a Puerto Rican neighbor of yours allowed to vote when Puerto Rico votes for statehood? No. And no. This is for the citizens of a community. And if the black community in Los Angeles tells their delegate, their representative on city council, to stick this in the drawer or stick it under the pile of feces it came from, I think it's telling you something about who believes that non-citizens should be allowed to vote. The groups that represent non-citizens. And that's why you represent a bunch of non-citizens that are trying to get, you're allowed to have an organization. You should be having it from the country that you are citizens of. And you should be working to change the whole countries that you came from the inside. Americans love to support that kind of movement. But the movement of people just showing up and voting for stuff or ignoring laws that have never been laws in their country and they've never been taught them in this country has got to stop. And I think this is a great story of people waking up.
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0: Shiri, Preston. What's it like living in Cambridge City, Indiana, where flash flooding led to numerous water rescues, evacuations, and washed out homes and businesses?
1: Overwhelming. Like you out of control. It's devastating. But everyone's okay, and I have wonderful neighbors, and it's a great community. And we'll get through it.
0: An emotional James Aldrich as even more rain is in the forecast. Here's ABC meteorologist Jeff Smith.
2: We're watching for the possibility of more flooding in these hard-hit areas of the Ohio Valley, Indiana. In particular, rounds of thunderstorms into this morning can create rainfall rates of up to 2 inches per hour.
0: Indiana Governor Mike Braun declaring a state of disaster emergency. Evacuations ordered in parts of Ohio as well. Pushback from the Pentagon to reports in the Navy Times and Stars and Stripes of water contamination, a lack of basic supplies, and attempts to go overboard as the USS Abraham Lincoln, an aircraft carrier, spends 250 days at sea in support of the war in Iran.
3: Essentially, the carrier has been on 24-hour combat operations. Yes, there was a lull in the fighting with the ceasefires and all that, but what we really have seen is that every day, continual operations, planes taking off on combat missions, on training missions, the ship sometimes even came under attack.
0: ABC Pentagon reporter Louis Martinez, Defense Secretary Pete Hegseth says the reports are completely misrepresented. Luigi Mangione expected to plead guilty today to the federal stalking charges connected to the murder of UnitedHealthcare CEO Brian Thompson. This is ABC News Chief Legal Analyst Dan Abrams.
4: I will bet that one of the requirements for Mangione is going to be that he wants to speak. He wants to make a statement. He wants to talk to the judge, but really to the world.
0: Mangione faces first-degree murder charges in the state case against him. You're listening to ABC News.
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0: Alec Murdoch in court again. Here's ABC's Peter Haralambos.
6: After the South Carolina Supreme Court in May threw out his conviction due to jury tampering, Alec Murdoch is scheduled to be retried in April for allegedly murdering his wife and son. He's set to appear in a South Carolina courtroom this morning to work out some key issues ahead of that new trial, including the location where it will take place, what evidence will be permitted, and how much testimony from his first trial will be available to prosecutors. Peter Haralambos, ABC News, New York.
0: Firefighters across France and central England are struggling against multiple wildfires as a new wave of record-breaking heat breaks parts of Europe. One of the stranger elections of the year is over, this one for a seat in British Parliament. It was Nigel Farage versus a man with a trash can or a bin on his head. Here's ABC's Hannah Battah.
7: Politician Nigel Farage has won his race against Count Binface, a self-described campaigning alien with a trash can on his head. Farage is a potential future prime minister. Among the campaign pledges of Count Binface were building only one affordable home and to make claw machines more fair. Farage got 22,000 votes. His opponent, less than 10,000.
0: ABC's Hannah Battah. Banana pudding, deep fried Oreo, or chicken and waffle? Which flavor Oreo would you like the most? USA Today reporting you can buy those flavors beginning later this month and then vote on which one you want to come back next year. I'm Shiri Preston. ABC News.
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8: Traffic Watch is a service of Chanfro and Chanfro, your auto accident experts at Flagler Executive Airport and Daytona Beach. Traffic getting off to a much better start than yesterday morning, that's for sure. The I-95 corridor looks good, not seeing any problems, although we do have an accident reported already this morning. It looks more like a breakdown on Nova Road at Hand Avenue. That's going to be just to the south of Granada Boulevard on Nova Road. The southbound right lane may be closed. I'm Jared Cirillo.
10: Good morning. Yes, it's true. 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Sunshine, a mix of a few clouds later on. There may be a pop-up shower, low 90s. Winds mostly light and variable. Isolated showers and clear, mid-70s tonight. Sunshine tomorrow, low to mid-90s. Sunny and hot, low to mid-90s on Sunday. I'm Precision Weather Meteorologist Ross Morley on WNZF.
12: 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That's crazy.
13: Good morning, Flagler County. I'm Peter Killeen. You're listening to Flagler's Morning News. Palm Coast may soon take a new approach to code enforcement. Instead of looking for violations, inspectors could wait for neighbors to complain. But not everyone thinks that's a good idea. Liz Ryan takes a deeper look.
14: Neighbors' grass overgrown, they're parked in the swale, their dog pooped on your lawn, they let their pool water go stagnant. You can file a code enforcement complaint through Palm Coast Connect. But as Pat Stasio said at a recent City Council budget workshop meeting, many people just won't do that because they can't remain anonymous.
12: A person on my friend's block said to me, "Is that allowed next door? All the pails, the recycling bins, and garbage." I said, no, so just put in a complaint. He wouldn't do it, so I did it. A lot of people won't do it because of their names.
14: The current system requires code enforcement to follow up on complaints made by residents who don't mind having their name exposed to the public. And inspectors do regular patrols of neighborhoods. As part of proposed budget changes, the city is considering switching to a complaint-only model. There's always been mixed feelings about code enforcement, depending on which side of them you've been on. But Councilman Ty Miller tells us that's what helps keep Palm Coast beautiful.
15: We have a lot of newcomers that have moved to Palm Coast. And I think when they came and looked at the neighborhoods, they said, this is a really nice place. Everybody's lawns are manicured and everything's clean. And whether they knew it or not, code enforcement is part of the reason why that is. And that's not the case for a lot of other cities. So there's, you know, a conversation to be had about freedom versus, you know, do we want to have a community that is regulated to be a clean and nice looking place?
14: City staff will return August 25th with revised budget scenarios, and the council may revisit the future of proactive code enforcement. From the WNZF Newsroom, I'm Liz Ryan.
16: We needed roughly additional $10 million to maintain our roadways at the current level. They're really bad. We just don't have enough money to go around.
13: Palm Coast is changing the priority of its road repairs as the city faces a nearly $10 million annual road funding shortfall. Erica Fox reports.
17: The Palm Coast City Council this week directed staff to revise its five-year paving plan so some of the city's most deteriorated roads can be repaired sooner. Several projects scheduled for 2029 would move up to 2027. Part of the Belterre Parkway work would be delayed and combined into a larger project later, while Town Center Boulevard would be paid for with money dedicated to that area. Stormwater and Engineering Director Carl Cody says the city is reaching a critical point.
16: If you go on any of these roads, they're getting bad and they're going to get a lot worse quicker. We have 2.5 now. We really need $12.3 million. We're getting to that critical point where our residential roadways are going to decline very fast. There's a drop over time of residential roadways, and that's due to the shortfall in the funding for the program.
17: The roads considered for earlier repairs include sections of Old Kings Road, Boulder Rock Drive, and White Mill Drive. The city is also considering redirecting $1 million currently set aside for preventative road treatments toward neighborhood collector roads that already need more extensive repairs. Staff will return with the revised schedule and a preliminary road list as the council finalizes the city budget. From the WNZF Newsroom, I'm Erica Fox.
13: This local news is a service of Flagler County's Toyota dealer, Beaver Toyota in St. Augustine, conveniently located right off I-95 at exit 311.
18: I'm fully in support of the project out there, but I just don't see how we could tie up our entire CRA into one project. We're not a bank.
13: That's Pinell Commissioner Dean Sechrist. The Flagler County Housing Authority wants to replace 132 aging public housing units along South Bakker, South Anderson, and South Church Streets with 272 new apartments. Pinellas Community Redevelopment Agency, or CRA, has about $369,000 to improve roads, lighting, businesses, and properties in the city's redevelopment area. This request would almost completely deplete the funds designated for the entire city of Bunnell.
18: If there's some marginal amount or way to help out, they, you know, we could consider that as a part of the CRA. Just no way we can do the whole thing. That might take years to get the money back. So I would be opposed.
13: The Housing Authority asked Bunnell for as much as $340,000 to help the project compete for larger state funding. And now you're up to date on Flagler's Morning News. I'm Peter Killeen.
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20: Football is officially back this weekend, and it begins with the high school preseason kickoff classics taking place tonight. The Matanzas Pirates are home against the Seabreeze Sand Crabs at 7. Senior Jezariah McCoy is a standout defender for the Pirates. He tries to lead by example.
21: I just be me, and everybody tends to follow, so I just try to set the best example as possible.
20: McCoy credits being a three-sport athlete for making him a better teammate and football player.
21: Each sport I do requires teamwork, track with the 4x4 and then basketball. So just being able to make a connection with my teammates and not just them as a whole, but them individually.
20: Their week one opponent is FPC. The Bulldogs travel to Bartram Trail in St. John's, where they'll take part in a three-team jamboree, rotating halves against the Bears and the Fleming Island Eagles at 7. Matthias Parker will anchor an experienced returning defense. He pushed himself in the offseason.
22: I've been getting stronger, faster, working hard, building chemistry with my team.
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20: The Bulldogs and Pirates will square off at South Campanella Stadium next Friday in the 18th Potato Bowl. You can find the game in the same place as the previous 17. 94.9 FM, WNZF.com, and the Flagler Radio app. Saturday, the Jacksonville Jaguars will open their preseason at the New Orleans Saints, building on last year's 13-4 campaign. You can find the Jags all season, beginning against Cleveland on September 13th, right here on Flagler County's football station. Tuesday was a special day as the Constellation Fjork and Friends Tournament held a media day to showcase the PGA Champions Tour event in its new home at the Hammock Dunes Ocean Course this October. 29-time World Tour winner Jim Fjord and his wife Tabitha are the event's hosts. It's the tour's first trip to the Hammock since the 2008 King Classic, but Furyk says the course made a lasting impression.
23: For the folks that played at Jay Haas, some of the guys that are still out on the Champions Tour, they remember it very well. A lot of great comments.
20: One hole stands out in particular.
23: I'll put the ninth hole up as one of the best holes in the state of Florida. It may be my favorite.
20: The Champions Breakfast will feature a very special guest, World Golf Hall of Famer Lee Trevino. Even at 86, Trevino can still bring down a room.
23: I was like, Lee, how you doing? I hadn't seen you in a long time. You know, went over, gave him a hug, and he said, Jim, I'm doing so good. He goes, I can't wait to get up in the morning and hear what I have to say. And then he turned around and walked out of the room, and it left my son speechless. He goes, did he just say that? And I go, and he meant it.
20: The tournament takes place October 5th through the 11th. Two-time state champion Kendall Bibla will have a new home, wrestling at Campbellsville University in Kentucky. Bibla won titles at both FPC and Matanzas. Former Bulldog goalkeeper Natalie Neal made her college debut for Daytona State, posting a clean sheet against the Division II powerhouse Flagler Saints in a 4-0 preseason win. The Falcons are two-time defending junior college national champions. WNZF is your home for local sports. 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
25: A heat advisory remains in effect across nearly all of Florida today, with maximum heat index values forecast to hit between 105 to 113 degrees. The National Weather Service has issued alerts spanning from the Panhandle down to the Miami-Dade and Broward County line. And it's back to Miami Federal Court today in the amended lawsuit targeting the government's closure of Alligator Alcatraz. Friends of the Everglades Executive Director Eve Sample says,
26: we have documented at least 20 acres of new pavement that's been laid out at the site. This is a site surrounded by Big Cypress National Preserve, surrounded by Everglades wetlands.
25: The lawsuit aims to get the courts to confirm federal laws were broken and the site is fully restored to its original state. The hearing starts at 11. The property tax referendum is undergoing changes. Florida Attorney General James Uthmeyer says that the original title of the proposed amendment was Save Our Homes from Excessive Property Taxes, but the new title is
1: increased homestead exemption, lower cap on increases in non-homesteaded property assessments. He also took out the part that promised property taxes would be fully eliminated in the future. Frontier Airlines Airbus A321 carrying up to 230 passengers forced to make an emergency landing at Fort Lauderdale Hollywood International Airport after four flight attendants suddenly got sick. The crew reported sudden headaches, severe nausea, prompting paramedics to meet the plane directly at the gate. The airline canceled two subsequent flights as investigators look into a potential cause. And let the games begin.
2: Doll fans get a first glimpse of their new look team tonight as Miami faces the Commanders in Washington in their preseason debut. This is the Finns' first preseason trip to Washington since 1998, which Miami won. Eric Rodriguez, Miami.
1: The Tampa Bay Bucks also start their preseason tonight on the road against the Jets, while the Jags meet the Saints in New Orleans tomorrow afternoon. With Florida's news, I'm Natalie Rodriguez.
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10: From ABC News, I'm Sherry Preston. What's it like living in Cambridge City, Indiana, where flash flooding led to numerous water rescues, evacuations, and washed out homes and businesses?
11: Overwhelming. Like you out of control. It's devastating. But everyone's okay, and I have wonderful neighbors, and it's a great community. And we'll get through it.
10: An emotional James Aldrich as even more rain is in the forecast. Here's ABC meteorologist Jeff Smith.
12: We're watching for the possibility of more flooding in these hard-hit areas of the Ohio Valley. Indiana, in particular, rounds of thunderstorms into this morning can create rainfall rates of up to 2 inches per hour.
10: Indiana Governor Mike Braun declaring a state of disaster emergency. Evacuations ordered in parts of Ohio as well. Pushback from the Pentagon to reports in the Navy Times and Stars and Stripes of water contamination, a lack of basic supplies, and attempts to go overboard as the USS Abraham Lincoln, an aircraft carrier, spends 250 days at sea in support of the war in Iran.
13: Essentially, the carrier has been on 24-hour combat operations. Yes, there was a lull in the fighting with the ceasefires and all that, but what we really have seen is that every day, continual operations, planes taking off on combat missions, on training missions, the ship sometimes even came under attack.
10: ABC Pentagon reporter Louis Martinez, Defense Secretary Pete Hegseth says the reports are completely misrepresented. Luigi Mangione expected to plead guilty today to the federal stalking charges connected to the murder of UnitedHealthcare CEO Brian Thompson. This is ABC News Chief Legal Analyst Dan Abrams.
14: I will bet that one of the requirements for Mangione is going to be that he wants to speak. He wants to make a statement. He wants to talk to the judge, but really to the world.
10: Mangione faces first-degree murder charges in the state case against him. You're listening to ABC News.
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16: Traffic Watch is a service of Chanfro and Chanfro, your auto accident experts at Flagler Executive Airport and Daytona Beach. Traffic getting off to a much better start than yesterday morning, that's for sure. The I-95 corridor looks good, not seeing any problem, although we do have an accident reported already this morning. It looks more like a breakdown on Nova Road at Hand Avenue. That's going to be just to the south of Granada Boulevard on Nova Road. The southbound right lane may be closed. I'm Jared Cirillo.
17: Good morning. Thinking about a whole house generator? Think Cunningham. Cunningham. CunninghamOil.com. Sunshine blends with some passing cloudiness. There may be a pop-up shower, 90 to 94 this afternoon. Isolated showers and clear, mid-70s tonight. partly to mostly sunny, 91 to 95 tomorrow. It'll be sunny, low to mid-90s on Sunday. I'm Precision Weather Meteorologist Russ Murphy on WNZF.
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2: Good morning, Flagler County. I'm Peter Killeen. You're listening to Flagler's Morning News. Palm Coast may soon take a new approach to code enforcement. Instead of looking for violations, inspectors could wait for neighbors to complain. But not everyone thinks that's a good idea. Liz Ryan takes a deeper look.
3: Neighbors' grass overgrown, they're parked in the swale, their dog pooped on your lawn, they let their pool water go stagnant. You can file a code enforcement complaint through Palm Coast Connect. But as Pat Stasio said at a recent City Council budget workshop meeting, many people just won't do that because they can't remain anonymous.
1: A person on my friend's block said to me, "Is that allowed next door? All the pails, the recycling bins, and garbage." I said, no, so just put in a complaint. He wouldn't do it, so I did it. A lot of people won't do it because of their names.
3: The current system requires code enforcement to follow up on complaints made by residents who don't mind having their name exposed to the public. And inspectors do regular patrols of neighborhoods. As part of proposed budget changes, the city is considering switching to a complaint-only model. There's always been mixed feelings about code enforcement, depending on which side of them you've been on. But Councilman Ty Miller tells us that's what helps keep Palm Coast beautiful.
4: We have a lot of newcomers that have moved to Palm Coast. And I think when they came and looked at the neighborhoods, they said, this is a really nice place. Everybody's lawns are manicured and everything's clean. And whether they knew it or not, code enforcement is part of the reason why that is. And that's not the case for a lot of other cities. So there's, you know, a conversation we had about freedom versus, you know, do we want to have a community that is regulated to be a clean and nice looking place?
3: City staff will return August 25th with revised budget scenarios, and the council may revisit the future of proactive code enforcement. From the WNZF Newsroom, I'm Liz Ryan.
5: We needed roughly additional $10 million to maintain our roadways at the current level. They're really bad. We just don't have enough money to go around.
2: Palm Coast is changing the priority of its road repairs as the city faces a nearly $10 million annual road funding shortfall. Erica Fox reports.
6: The Palm Coast City Council this week directed staff to revise its five-year paving plan so some of the city's most deteriorated roads can be repaired sooner. Several projects scheduled for 2029 would move up to 2027. Part of the Belterre Parkway work would be delayed and combined into a larger project later, while Town Center Boulevard would be paid for with money dedicated to that area. Stormwater and Engineering Director Carl Cody says the city is reaching a critical point.
5: If you go on any of these roads, they're getting bad and they're going to get a lot worse quicker. We have 2.5 now. We really need $12.3 million. We're getting to that critical point where our residential roadways are going to decline very fast. There's a drop over time of residential roadways, and that's due to the shortfall in the funding for the program.
6: The roads considered for earlier repairs include sections of Old Kings Road, Boulder Rock Drive, and White Mill Drive. The city is also considering redirecting $1 million currently set aside for preventative road treatments toward neighborhood collector roads that already need more extensive repairs. Staff will return with the revised schedule and a preliminary road list as the council finalizes the city budget. From the WNZF Newsroom, I'm Erica Fox.
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7: I'm fully in support of the project out there, but I just don't see how we could tie up our entire CRA into one project. We're not a bank.
2: That's Pinell Commissioner Dean Sechrist. The Flagler County Housing Authority wants to replace 132 aging public housing units along South Bakker, South Anderson, and South Church Streets with 272 new apartments. Pinell's Community Redevelopment Agency, or CRA, has about $369,000 to improve roads, lighting, businesses, and properties in the city's redevelopment area. This request would almost completely deplete the funds designated for the entire city of Pinell.
7: If there's some marginal amount or way to help out, you know, we could consider that as a part of the CRA. Just no way we can do the whole thing. That might take years to get the money back. So I would be opposed.
2: The Housing Authority asked Pinell for as much as $340,000 to help the project compete for larger state funding. And now you're up to date on Flagler's Morning News. I'm Peter Killeen.
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19: Football is officially back this weekend, and it begins with the high school preseason kickoff.

0: Classics taking place tonight. The Matanzas Pirates are home against the Seabreeze Sand Crabs at 7. Senior Jezariah McCoy is a standout defender for the Pirates. He tries to lead by example.
1: I just be me, and everybody tends to follow, so I just try to set the best example as possible.
0: McCoy credits being a three-sport athlete for making him a better teammate and football player.
1: Each sport I do requires teamwork, track with the 4x4 and then basketball. So just being able to make a connection with my teammates, and not just them as a whole, but them individually.
0: Their week one opponent is FPC. The Bulldogs travel to Bartram Trail in St. John's, where they'll take part in a three-team jamboree, rotating halves against the Bears and the Fleming Island Eagles at 7. Matthias Parker will anchor an experienced returning defense. He pushed himself in the offseason.
2: I've been getting stronger, faster, working hard, building chemistry on my team.
0: The team's experience has led to more than just physical growth.
2: I think just overall we're a more mature team, way more mature than last year.
0: The Bulldogs and Pirates will square off at South Campanella Stadium next Friday in the 18th Potato Bowl. You can find the game in the same place as the previous 17. 94.9 FM, WNZF.com, and the Flagler Radio app. Saturday, the Jacksonville Jaguars will open their preseason at the New Orleans Saints, building on last year's 13-4 campaign. You can find the Jags all season, beginning against Cleveland on September 13th, right here on Flagler County's football station. Tuesday was a special day as the Constellation Fjord and Friends Tournament held a media day to showcase the PGA Champions Tour event in its new home at the Hammock Dunes Ocean Course this October. 29-time World Tour winner Jim Fjord and his wife Tabitha are the event's hosts. It's the tour's first trip to the Hammock since the 2008 King Classic, but Furyk says the course made a lasting impression.
3: For the folks that played at Jay Haas, some of the guys that are still out on the Champions Tour, they remember it very well. A lot of great comments.
0: One hole stands out in particular.
3: I'll put the 9th hole up as one of the best holes in the state of Florida. It may be my favorite.
0: The Champions Breakfast will feature a very special guest, World Golf Hall of Famer Lee Trevino. Even at 86, Trevino can still bring down a room.
4: I was like, Lee, how you doing? I hadn't seen you in a long time. You know, went over, gave him a hug, and he said, Jim, I'm doing so good. He goes, I can't wait to get up in the morning and hear what I have to say. And then he turned around and walked out of the room, and it left my son speechless. He goes, did he just say that? And I go, and he meant it.
0: The tournament takes place October 5th through the 11th. Two-time state champion Kendall Bibla will have a new home, wrestling at Campbellsville University in Kentucky. Bibla won titles at both FPC and Matanzas. Former Bulldog goalkeeper Natalie Neal made her college debut for Daytona State, posting a clean sheet against the Division II powerhouse Flagler Saints in a 4-0 preseason win. The Falcons are two-time defending junior college national champions. WNZF is your home for local sports. With updates Mondays and Fridays from the Sports Desk, I'm Mike Licio.
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6: A heat advisory remains in effect across nearly all of Florida today, with maximum heat index values forecast to hit between 105 to 113 degrees. The National Weather Service has issued alerts spanning from the Panhandle down to the Miami-Dade and Broward County line. And it's back to Miami Federal Court today in the amended lawsuit targeting the government's closure of Alligator Alcatraz. Friends of the Everglades Executive Director Eve Sample says,
7: we have documented at least 20 acres of new pavement that's been laid out at the site. This is a site surrounded by Big Cypress National Preserve, surrounded by Everglades wetlands.
6: The lawsuit aims to get the courts to confirm federal laws were broken and the site is fully restored to its original state. The hearing starts at 11. The property tax referendum is undergoing changes. Florida Attorney General James F. Meyer says that the original title of the proposed amendment was Save Our Homes from Excessive Property Taxes, but the new title is Increased Homestead Exemption, Lower Cap on Increases in Non-Homesteaded Property Assessments. He also took out the part that promised property taxes would be fully eliminated in the future. Frontier Airlines Airbus A321 carrying up to 230 passengers forced to make an emergency landing at Fort Lauderdale Hollywood International Airport after four flight attendants suddenly got sick. The crew reported sudden headaches, severe nausea, prompting paramedics to meet the plane directly at the gate. The airline canceled two subsequent flights as investigators look into a potential cause. And let the games begin.
8: Dolphins get a first glimpse of their new look team tonight as Miami faces the Commanders in Washington in their preseason debut. This is the Finns' first preseason trip to Washington since 1998, which Miami won. Eric Rodriguez, Miami.
6: The Tampa Bay Bucks also start their preseason tonight on the road against the Jets, while the Jags meet the Saints in New Orleans tomorrow afternoon. With Florida's news, I'm Natalie Rodriguez.
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0: Shiri, Preston. What's it like living in Cambridge City, Indiana, where flash flooding led to numerous water rescues, evacuations, and washed out homes and businesses?
1: Overwhelming. Like you out of control. It's devastating. But everyone's okay, and I have wonderful neighbors, and it's a great community. And we'll get through it.
0: An emotional James Aldrich as even more rain is in the forecast. Here's ABC meteorologist Jeff Smith.
2: We're watching for the possibility of more flooding in these hard-hit areas of the Ohio Valley, Indiana. In particular, rounds of thunderstorms into this morning can create rainfall rates of up to 2 inches per hour.
0: Indiana Governor Mike Braun declaring a state of disaster emergency. Evacuations ordered in parts of Ohio as well. Pushback from the Pentagon to reports in the Navy Times and Stars and Stripes of water contamination, a lack of basic supplies, and attempts to go overboard as the USS Abraham Lincoln, an aircraft carrier, spends 250 days at sea in support of the war in Iran.
3: Essentially, the carrier has been on 24-hour combat operations. Yes, there was a lull in the fighting with the ceasefires and all that, but what we really have seen is that every day, continual operations, planes taking off on combat missions, on training missions, the ship sometimes even came under attack.
0: ABC Pentagon reporter Louis Martinez, Defense Secretary Pete Hegseth says the reports are completely misrepresented. Luigi Mangione expected to plead guilty today to the federal stalking charges connected to the murder of UnitedHealthcare CEO Brian Thompson. This is ABC News Chief Legal Analyst Dan Abrams.
4: I will bet that one of the requirements for Mangione is going to be that he wants to speak. He wants to make a statement. He wants to talk to the judge, but really to the world.
0: Mangione faces first-degree murder charges in the state case against him. You're listening to ABC News.
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6: 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Traffic getting off to a much better start than yesterday morning, that's for sure. The I-95 corridor looks good, not seeing any problems, although we do have an accident reported already this morning. It looks more like a breakdown on Nova Road at Hand Avenue. That's going to be just to the south of Granada Boulevard on Nova Road. The southbound right lane may be closed. I'm Jared Cirillo.
7: 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Sunshine, a mix of the few clouds later on. There may be a pop-up shower, low 90s. Winds mostly light and variable. Isolated showers and clear, mid-70s tonight. Sunshine tomorrow, low to mid-90s. Sunny and hot, low to mid-90s on Sunday. I'm Precision Weather Meteorologist Ross Merle on WNZF.
8: 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That's crazy.
9: Good morning, Flagler County. I'm Peter Killeen. You're listening to Flagler's Morning News. Palm Coast may soon take a new approach to code enforcement. Instead of looking for violations, inspectors could wait for neighbors to complain. But not everyone thinks that's a good idea. Liz Ryan takes a deeper look.
10: Neighbors' grass overgrown, they're parked in the swale, their dog pooped on your lawn, they let their pool water go stagnant. You can file a code enforcement complaint through Palm Coast Connect. But as Pat Stasio said at a recent City Council budget workshop meeting, many people just won't do that because they can't remain anonymous.
8: A person on my friend's block said to me, "Is that allowed next door? All the pails, the recycling bins, and garbage." I said, no, so just put in a complaint. He wouldn't do it, so I did it. A lot of people won't do it because of their names.
10: The current system requires code enforcement to follow up on complaints made by residents who don't mind having their name exposed to the public. And inspectors do regular patrols of neighborhoods. As part of proposed budget changes, the city is considering switching to a complaint-only model. There's always been mixed feelings about code enforcement, depending on which side of them you've been on. But Councilman Ty Miller tells us that's what helps keep Palm Coast beautiful.
11: We have a lot of newcomers that have moved to Palm Coast. And I think when they came and looked at the neighborhoods, they said, this is a really nice place. Everybody's lawns are manicured and everything's clean. And whether they knew it or not, code enforcement is part of the reason why that is. And that's not the case for a lot of other cities. So there's, you know, a conversation to be had about freedom versus, you know, do we want to have a community that is regulated to be a clean and nice looking place?
10: City staff will return August 25th with revised budget scenarios, and the council may revisit the future of proactive code enforcement. From the WNZF Newsroom, I'm Liz Ryan.
12: We needed roughly additional $10 million to maintain our roadways at the current level. They're really bad. We just don't have enough money to go around.
9: Palm Coast is changing the priority of its road repairs as the city faces a nearly $10 million annual road funding shortfall. Erica Fox reports.
13: The Palm Coast City Council this week directed staff to revise its five-year paving plan so some of the city's most deteriorated roads can be repaired sooner. Several projects scheduled for 2029 would move up to 2027. Part of the Belterre Parkway work would be delayed and combined into a larger project later, while Town Center Boulevard would be paid for with money dedicated to that area. Stormwater and Engineering Director Carl Cody says the city is reaching a critical point.
12: If you go on any of these roads, they're getting bad and they're going to get a lot worse quicker. We have 2.5 now. We really need $12.3 million. We're getting to that critical point where our residential roadways are going to decline very fast. There's a drop over time of residential roadways, and that's due to the shortfall in the funding for the program.
13: The roads considered for earlier repairs include sections of Old Kings Road, Boulder Rock Drive, and White Mill Drive. The city is also considering redirecting $1 million currently set aside for preventative road treatments toward neighborhood collector roads that already need more extensive repairs. Staff will return with the revised schedule and a preliminary road list as the council finalizes the city budget. From the WNZF Newsroom, I'm Erica Fox.
9: This local news is a service of Flagler County's Toyota dealer, Beaver Toyota in St. Augustine, conveniently located right off I-95 at exit 311.
14: I'm fully in support of the project out there, but I just don't see how we could tie up our entire CRA into one project. We're not a bank.
9: That's Pinell Commissioner Dean Sechrist. The Flagler County Housing Authority wants to replace 132 aging public housing units along South Bakker, South Anderson, and South Church Streets with 272 new apartments. Pinell's Community Redevelopment Agency, or CRA, has about $369,000 to improve roads, lighting, businesses, and properties in the city's redevelopment area. This request would almost completely deplete the funds designated for the entire city of Pinell.
14: If there's some marginal amount or way to help out, you know, we could consider that as a part of the CRA. Just no way we can do the whole thing. That might take years to get the money back. So I would be opposed.
9: The Housing Authority asked Pinell for as much as $340,000 to help the project compete for larger state funding. And now you're up to date on Flagler's Morning News. I'm Peter Killeen.
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15: Football is officially back this weekend, and it begins with the high school preseason kickoff classics taking place tonight. The Matanzas Pirates are home against the Seabreeze Sand Crabs at 7. Senior Jezariah McCoy is a standout defender for the Pirates. He tries to lead by example.
16: I just be me, and everybody tends to follow, so I just try to set the best example as possible.
15: McCoy credits being a three-sport athlete for making him a better teammate and football player.
16: Each sport I do requires teamwork, track with the 4x4 and then basketball. So just being able to make a connection with my teammates, and not just them as a whole, but them individually.
15: Their week one opponent is FPC. The Bulldogs travel to Bartram Trail in St. John's, where they'll take part in a three-team jamboree, rotating halves against the Bears and the Fleming Island Eagles at 7. Matthias Parker will anchor an experienced returning defense. He pushed himself in the offseason.
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15: The Bulldogs and Pirates will square off at South Campanella Stadium next Friday in the 18th Potato Bowl. You can find the game in the same place as the previous 17. 94.9 FM, WNZF.com, and the Flagler Radio app. Saturday, the Jacksonville Jaguars will open their preseason at the New Orleans Saints, building on last year's 13-4 campaign. You can find the Jags all season, beginning against Cleveland on September 13th, right here on Flagler County's football station. Tuesday was a special day as the Constellation Fjork and Friends Tournament held a media day to showcase the PGA Champions Tour event in its new home at the Hammock Dunes Ocean Course this October. 29-time World Tour winner Jim Fjord and his wife Tabitha are the event's hosts. It's the tour's first trip to the Hammock since the 2008 King Classic, but Fjord says the course made a lasting impression.
18: For the folks that played at Jay Haas, some of the guys that are still out on the Champions Tour, they remember it very well. A lot of great comments.
15: One hole stands out in particular.
18: I'll put the ninth hole up as one of the best holes in the state of Florida. It may be my favorite.
15: The Champions Breakfast will feature a very special guest, World Golf Hall of Famer Lee Trevino. Even at 86, Trevino can still bring down a room.
18: I was like, Lee, how you doing? I hadn't seen you in a long time. You know, went over, gave him a hug, and he said, Jim, I'm doing so good. He goes, I can't wait to get up in the morning and hear what I have to say. And then he turned around and walked out of the room, and it left my son speechless. He goes, did he just say that? And I go, and he meant it.
15: The tournament takes place October 5th through the 11th. Two-time state champion Kendall Bibla will have a new home, wrestling at Campbellsville University in Kentucky. Bibla won titles at both FPC and Matanzas. Former Bulldog goalkeeper Natalie Neal made her college debut for Daytona State, posting a clean sheet against the Division II powerhouse Flagler Saints in a 4-0 preseason win. The Falcons are two-time defending junior college national champions. WNZF is your home for local sports. 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
20: A heat advisory remains in effect across nearly all of Florida today, with maximum heat index values forecast to hit between 105 to 113 degrees. The National Weather Service has issued alerts spanning from the Panhandle down to the Miami-Dade and Broward County line. And it's back to Miami Federal Court today in the amended lawsuit targeting the government's closure of Alligator Alcatraz. Friends of the Everglades Executive Director Eve Sample says,
21: we have documented at least 20 acres of new pavement that's been laid out at the site. This is a site surrounded by big Cypress National Preserve, surrounded by Everglades wetlands.
20: The lawsuit aims to get the courts to confirm federal laws were broken and the site is fully restored to its original state. The hearing starts at 11. The property tax referendum is undergoing changes. Florida Attorney General James F. Meyer says that the original title of the proposed amendment was Save Our Homes from Excessive Property Taxes, but the new title is Increased Homestead Exemption, Lower Cap on Increases in Non-Homesteaded Property Assessments. He also took out the part that promised property taxes would be fully eliminated in the future. Frontier Airlines Airbus A321 carrying up to 230 passengers forced to make an emergency landing at Fort Lauderdale Hollywood International Airport after four flight attendants suddenly got sick. The crew reported sudden headaches, severe nausea, prompting paramedics to meet the plane directly at the gate. The airline canceled two subsequent flights as investigators look into a potential cause. And let the games begin.
22: Dolphins get a first glimpse of their new look team tonight as Miami faces the Commanders in Washington in their preseason debut. This is the Finns' first preseason trip to Washington since 1998, which Miami won. Eric Rodriguez, Miami.
20: The Tampa Bay Bucks also start their preseason tonight on the road against the Jets, while the Jags meet the Saints in New Orleans tomorrow afternoon. With Florida's news, I'm Natalie Rodriguez.
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1: From ABC News, I'm Sherry Preston. Luigi Mangione in court today, where he is expected to plead guilty to federal charges related to the killing of UnitedHealthcare CEO Brian Thompson. ABC legal analyst Brian Buckmeyer says his murder charge is in state court. The federal charge is one of stalking. And because there's no agreement between the prosecution and defense, it could be up to the judge to decide.
2: There's no mandatory minimum to stalking that leads to a death. There's a maximum of life in prison, but there's no mandatory minimum. So in essence, an open plea would be turning to the judge and saying, hey, you've got a big runway here. Do you think you'd give him something that he could take?
1: Defense Secretary Pete Hegseth pushing back against reports in the Navy Times that deteriorating conditions aboard the USS Abraham Lincoln

0: have led to some sailors trying to jump overboard. He says the reports are
1: completely misrepresented. Listen, we make sure that every ship, every crew, every captain has everything we can provide them at every single moment.
0: ABC News Pentagon reporter Louis Martinez.
2: One of the things that we've heard about this carrier deployment is that it's been record-setting. It's been, maybe at sea, more than 250 days, but what's really drawn the most attention is the fact that it's been about 200 days with in between port visits. That's a lot.
0: Another day of rain in parts of the country where they do not need it.
3: Parts of the Midwest are bracing for more damaging floods with a new round of storms. Ohio's governor warning of dangerous overnight flooding. Indiana is bearing the brunt of it under a state of emergency as rescues continue around the clock. And evacuations have now been ordered along the Whitewater River, where flooding is described as unprecedented.
0: ABC Sophie Flay, an American missionary who was kidnapped in Niger in October, has been released. His organization says Kevin Rideout's in good health. The European heat wave continues. Firefighters in France and England struggling against multiple fires. 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
0: A baby born in Texas is at the center of debate over surrogacy, abortion, and health. A woman in Texas was carrying a baby for a couple in Los Angeles and gave birth to the child with a life-threatening condition. The couple had wanted the pregnancy terminated at 20 weeks when they found out about the condition. ABC News legal contributor Shanna Lloyd.
5: This law is a civil law. It is a contract between the surrogate and the parents. The terms were detailed within the contract, and the surrogate agreed to those terms. So essentially, it's a violation of contract.
0: Amid growing concerns over privacy, Flock is announcing changes to its automated license plate readers, which scan every plate, passing along time and location to a nationwide database.
6: The CEO of Flock announcing big changes to its system in a video posted on its website.
7: These changes fall into three big areas: privacy, security, and accountability. Together, they mark a new chapter for Flock.
6: In a pre-recorded statement sent to ABC News, CEO Garrett Langley says Flock will change the default data retention period from 30 days to 7 days. And in the next few weeks, the company will roll out something called evidence mode, which will allow detectives to preserve data as evidence for an active investigation. Jacqueline Lee, ABC News, Los Angeles.
0: Ash spewing from Sicily's Mount Etna has forced the closure of the island's largest airport for a fifth day. Millions flock to Sicily this time of year, marking the height of the summer holiday season. Sherry Preston, ABC News.
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11: Traffic Watch is a service of Chanfro and Chanfro, your auto accident experts at Flagler Executive Airport in Daytona Beach. Still have a little bit of activity between Ormond Beach and Daytona Beach on Nova Road, southbound lanes near Hand Avenue. There's a broken down vehicle. The I-95 corridor looks good, though. I'm not seeing any major disruptions at all. You should stay moving through northern Volusia and Flagler County. Drive safely. I'm Jared Cirillo.
12: Good morning. Thinking about a whole house generator? Think Cunningham. Cunningham. CunninghamOil.com. Sunshine blends with some passing cloudiness. There may be a pop-up shower, 90 to 94 this afternoon. Isolated showers and clear, mid-70s tonight.
13: partly to mostly sunny, 91 to 95 tomorrow. It'll be sunny, low to mid-90s on Sunday. I'm Precision Weather Meteorologist Russ Murley on WNZF.
14: 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That's crazy.
15: Good morning, Flagler County. I'm Peter Killeen. You're listening to Flagler's Morning News. Palm Coast may soon take a new approach to code enforcement. Instead of looking for violations, inspectors could wait for neighbors to complain. But not everyone thinks that's a good idea. Liz Ryan takes a deeper look.
16: Neighbors' grass overgrown, they're parked in the swale, their dog pooped on your lawn, they let their pool water go stagnant. You can file a code enforcement complaint through Palm Coast Connect. But as Pat Stasio said at a recent City Council budget workshop meeting, many people just won't do that because they can't remain anonymous.
14: A person on my friend's block said to me, "Is that allowed next door? All the pails, the recycling bins, and garbage." I said, no, so just put in a complaint. He wouldn't do it, so I did it. A lot of people won't do it because of their names.
16: The current system requires code enforcement to follow up on complaints made by residents who don't mind having their name exposed to the public. And inspectors do regular patrols of neighborhoods. As part of proposed budget changes, the city is considering switching to a complaint-only model. There's always been mixed feelings about code enforcement, depending on which side of them you've been on. But Councilman Ty Miller tells us that's what helps keep Palm Coast beautiful.
17: We have a lot of newcomers that have moved to Palm Coast. And I think when they came and looked at the neighborhoods, they said, this is a really nice place. Everybody's lawns are manicured and everything's clean. And whether they knew it or not, code enforcement is part of the reason why that is. And that's not the case for a lot of other cities. So there's, you know, a conversation to be had about freedom versus, you know, do we want to have a community that is regulated to be a clean and nice looking place?
16: City staff will return August 25th with revised budget scenarios, and the council may revisit the future of proactive code enforcement. From the WNZF Newsroom, I'm Liz Ryan.
18: We needed roughly additional $10 million to maintain our roadways at the current level. They're really bad. We just don't have enough money to go around.
15: Palm Coast is changing the priority of its road repairs as the city faces a nearly $10 million annual road funding shortfall. Erica Fox reports.
19: The Palm Coast City Council this week directed staff to revise its five-year paving plan so some of the city's most deteriorated roads can be repaired sooner. Several projects scheduled for 2029 would move up to 2027. Part of the Belterre Parkway work would be delayed and combined into a larger project later, while Town Center Boulevard would be paid for with money dedicated to that area. Stormwater and Engineering Director Carl Cody says the city is reaching a critical point.
18: If you go on any of these roads, they're getting bad and they're going to get a lot worse quicker. We have 2.5 now. We really need $12.3 million. We're getting to a critical point where our residential roadways are going to decline very fast. There's a drop over time of residential roadways, and that's due to the shortfall in the funding for the program.
19: The roads considered for earlier repairs include sections of Old Kings Road, Boulder Rock Drive, and White Mill Drive. The city is also considering redirecting $1 million currently set aside for preventative road treatments toward neighborhood collector roads that already need more extensive repairs. Staff will return with the revised schedule and a preliminary road list as the council finalizes the city budget. From the WNZF Newsroom, I'm Erica Fox.
15: This local news is a service of Flagler County's Toyota dealer, Beaver Toyota in St. Augustine, conveniently located right off I-95 at exit 311.
20: I'm fully in support of the project out there, but I just don't see how we could tie up our entire CRA into one project. We're not a bank.
15: That's Pinell Commissioner Dean Sechrist. The Flagler County Housing Authority wants to replace 132 aging public housing units along South Bakker, South Anderson, and South Church Streets with 272 new apartments. Pinell's Community Redevelopment Agency, or CRA, has about $369,000 to improve roads, lighting, businesses, and properties in the city's redevelopment area. This request would almost completely deplete the funds designated for the entire city of Pinell.
20: If there's some marginal amount or way to help out, they, you know, we could consider that as a part of the CRA. Just no way we can do the whole thing. That might take years to get the money back. So I would be opposed.
15: The Housing Authority asked Pinell for as much as $340,000 to help the project compete for larger state funding. And now you're up to date on Flagler's Morning News. I'm Peter Killeen.
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21: Football is officially back this weekend, and it begins with the high school preseason kickoff classics taking place tonight. The Matanzas Pirates are home against the Seabreeze Sand Crabs at 7. Senior Jezariah McCoy is a standout defender for the Pirates. He tries to lead by example.
22: I just be me, and everybody tends to follow, so I just try to set the best example as possible.
21: McCoy credits being a three-sport athlete for making him a better teammate and football player.
22: Each sport I do requires teamwork, track with the 4x4 and then basketball. So just being able to make a connection with my teammates, and not just them as a whole, but them individually.
21: Their week one opponent is FPC. The Bulldogs travel to Bartram Trail in St. John's, where they'll take part in a three-team jamboree, rotating halves against the Bears and the Fleming Island Eagles at 7. Matthias Parker will anchor an experienced returning defense. He pushed himself in the offseason.
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21: The Bulldogs and Pirates will square off at South Campanella Stadium next Friday in the 18th Potato Bowl. You can find the game in the same place as the previous 17. 94.9 FM, WNZF.com, and the Flagler Radio app. Saturday, the Jacksonville Jaguars will open their preseason at the New Orleans Saints, building on last year's 13-4 campaign. You can find the Jags all season, beginning against Cleveland on September 13th, right here on Flagler County's football station. Tuesday was a special day as the Constellation Fjork and Friends Tournament held a media day to showcase the PGA Champions Tour event in its new home at the Hammock Dunes Ocean Course this October. 29-time World Tour winner Jim Fjord and his wife Tabitha are the event's hosts. It's the tour's first trip to the Hammock since the 2008 King Classic, but Furyk says the course made a lasting impression.
24: For the folks that played at Jay Haas, some of the guys that are still out on the Champions Tour, they remember it very well. A lot of great comments.
21: One hole stands out in particular.
24: I'll put the ninth hole up as one of the best holes in the state of Florida. It may be my favorite.
21: The Champions Breakfast will feature a very special guest, World Golf Hall of Famer Lee Trevino. Even at 86, Trevino can still bring down a room.
24: I was like, Lee, how you doing? I hadn't seen you in a long time. You know, went over, gave him a hug, and he said, Jim, I'm doing so good. He goes, I can't wait to get up in the morning and hear what I have to say. And then he turned around and walked out of the room, and it left my son speechless. He goes, did he just say that? And I go, and he meant it.
21: The tournament takes place October 5th through the 11th. Two-time state champion Kendall Bibla will have a new home, wrestling at Campbellsville University in Kentucky. Bibla won titles at both FPC and Matanzas. Former Bulldog goalkeeper Natalie Neal made her college debut for Daytona State, posting a clean sheet against the Division II powerhouse Flagler Saints in a 4-0 preseason win. The Falcons are two-time defending junior college national champions. WNZF is your home for local sports. With updates Mondays and Fridays from the Sports Desk, I'm Mike Leshio.
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19: It's back to Miami Federal Court today in an amended lawsuit targeting the government's closure of alligator Alcatraz. Friends of the Everglades Executive Director Eve Sample says they left a mess behind.
26: We have documented at least 20 acres of new pavement that's been laid out at the site. This is a site surrounded by Big Cypress National Preserve, surrounded by Everglades wetlands, so that needs to be addressed.
19: The lawsuit seeks court confirmation that federal laws were broken. Pinellas County battling mosquitoes that carry dengue fever after two local cases were identified.
27: Alyssa Barrow with Pinellas County Emergency Management says the mosquito species that spread dengue like to breed in standing water on private property.
28: These mosquitoes specifically breed in containers around your home. That could be your bird bath. That could be your gutters.
27: Barrow says mosquito dunks contain a larvicide that the county is also spreading to stop the next generation. County workers are also offering to fog backyards. Barrow says to check your property for standing water and cover arms and legs when outside. Gordon Bird, Clearwater.
19: The August 18th primary is days away and candidates are crisscrossing the state. Republican candidate for Governor Byron Donalds campaigning alongside Senator Rick Scott.
29: Don't let it wait. The polls are open now. Go vote.
19: Lieutenant Governor candidate Democrat Gwen Graham alongside Dave Jolly voted early.
30: This race is not about being a Democrat, Republican, or independent. What it's about is the future of Florida.
19: More than 1.3 million Floridians have already voted ahead of next Tuesday's election. The Tampa Bay Rays back in action tonight looking for their 10th straight win when they host the Baltimore Orioles at the Trop. The Rays' lead in the American League East is 6.5 games. Miami Dolphins preseason kicks off tonight in Washington against the Commanders. The Tampa Bay Bucks play tonight in New York against the Jets, and the Jacksonville Jaguars are in New Orleans taking on the Saints tomorrow afternoon. With Florida's news, I'm Karen Curtis.
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5: From ABC News, I'm Sherry Preston. Luigi Mangione in court today, where he is expected to plead guilty to federal charges related to the killing of UnitedHealthcare CEO Brian Thompson. ABC legal analyst Brian Buckmeyer says his murder charge is in state court. The federal charge is one of stalking. And because there's no agreement between the prosecution and defense, it could be up to the judge to decide.
6: There's no mandatory minimum to stalking that leads to a death. There's a maximum of life in prison, but there's no mandatory minimum. So in essence, an open plea would be turning to the judge and saying, hey, you've got a big runway here. Do you think you'd give him something that he could take?
5: Defense Secretary Pete Hegseth pushing back against reports on the Navy Times that deteriorating conditions aboard the USS Abraham Lincoln have led to some sailors trying to jump overboard. He says the reports are
7: completely misrepresented. Listen, we make sure at every ship, every crew, every captain has everything we can provide them at every single moment.
5: ABC News Pentagon reporter Louis Martinez.
8: One of the things that we've heard about this carrier deployment is that it's been record-setting. It's been maybe at sea more than 250 days, but what's really drawn the most attention is the fact that it's been about 200 days with in between port visits. That's a lot.
5: Another day of rain in parts of the country where they do not need it.
9: Parts of the Midwest are bracing for more damaging floods with a new round of storms. Ohio's governor warning of dangerous overnight flooding. Indiana is bearing the brunt of it under a state of emergency as rescues continue around the clock. And evacuations have now been ordered along the Whitewater River, where flooding is described as unprecedented.
5: ABC's Sophie Flay, an American missionary who was kidnapped in Niger in October, has been released. His organization says Kevin Rideout's in good health. The European heat wave continues. Firefighters in France and England struggling against multiple fires. You're listening to ABC News.
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11: 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Still have a little bit of activity between Ormond Beach and Daytona Beach on Nova Road, southbound lanes near Hand Avenue. There's a broken down vehicle. The I-95 corridor looks good, though. I'm not seeing any major disruptions at all. You should stay moving through northern Volusia and Flagler County. 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I'm Jared Cirillo.
12: 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Sunshine, a mix of the few clouds later on. There may be a pop-up shower, low 90s. Winds mostly light and variable. Isolated showers and clear, mid-70s tonight. Sunshine tomorrow, low to mid-90s. Sunny and hot, low to mid-90s on Sunday. I'm Precision Weather Meteorologist Russ Merle on WNZF.
13: 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That's crazy.
14: Good morning, Flagler County. I'm Peter Killeen. You're listening to Flagler's Morning News. Palm Coast may soon take a new approach to code enforcement. Instead of looking for violations, inspectors could wait for neighbors to complain. But not everyone thinks that's a good idea. Liz Ryan takes a deeper look.
15: Neighbor's grass overgrown? They're parked in the swale? Their dog pooped on your lawn? They let their pool water go stagnant? You can file a code enforcement complaint through Palm Coast Connect. But as Pat Stasio said at a recent City Council budget workshop meeting, many people just won't do that because they can't remain anonymous.
13: A person on my friend's block said to me, "Is that allowed next door? All the pails, the recycling bins, and garbage." I said, "No, so just put in a complaint." He wouldn't do it, so I did it. A lot of people won't do it because of their names.
15: The current system requires code enforcement to follow up on complaints made by residents who don't mind having their name exposed to the public. And inspectors do regular patrols of neighborhoods. As part of proposed budget changes, the city is considering switching to a complaint-only model. There's always been mixed feelings about code enforcement, depending on which side of them you've been on. But Councilman Ty Miller tells us that's what helps keep Palm Coast beautiful.
16: We have a lot of newcomers that have moved to Palm Coast. And I think when they came and looked at the neighborhoods, they said, "This is a really nice place. Everybody's lawns are manicured and everything's clean." And whether they knew it or not, code enforcement is part of the reason why that is. And that's not the case for a lot of other cities. So there's, you know, a conversation to be had about freedom versus, you know, do we want to have a community that is regulated to be a clean and nice looking place?
15: City staff will return August 25th with revised budget scenarios, and the council may revisit the future of proactive code enforcement. From the WNZF Newsroom, I'm Liz Ryan.
17: We needed roughly additional $10 million to maintain our roadways at the current level. They're really bad. We just don't have enough money to go around.
14: Palm Coast is changing the priority of its road repairs as the city faces a nearly $10 million annual road funding shortfall. Erica Fox reports.
18: The Palm Coast City Council this week directed staff to revise its five-year paving plan so some of the city's most deteriorated roads can be repaired sooner. Several projects scheduled for 2029 would move up to 2027. Part of the Belterre Parkway work would be delayed and combined into a larger project later, while Town Center Boulevard would be paid for with money dedicated to that area. Stormwater and Engineering Director Carl Cody says the city is reaching a critical point.
17: If you go on any of these roads, they're getting bad and they're going to get a lot worse quicker. We have 2.5 now. We really need $12.3 million. We're getting to that critical point where our residential roadways are going to decline very fast. There's a drop over time of residential roadways, and that's due to the shortfall in the funding for the program.
18: The roads considered for earlier repairs include sections of Old Kings Road, Boulder Rock Drive, and White Mill Drive. The city is also considering redirecting $1 million currently set aside for preventative road treatments toward neighborhood collector roads that already need more extensive repairs. Staff will return with the revised schedule and a preliminary road list as the council finalizes the city budget. From the WNZF Newsroom, I'm Erica Fox.
14: This local news is a service of Flagler County's Toyota dealer, Beaver Toyota in St. Augustine, conveniently located right off I-95 at exit 311.
19: I'm fully in support of the project out there, but I just don't see how we could tie up our entire CRA into one project. We're not a bank.
14: That's Pinell Commissioner Dean Sechrist. The Flagler County Housing Authority wants to replace 132 aging public housing units along South Bakker, South Anderson, and South Church Streets with 272 new apartments. Pinell's Community Redevelopment Agency, or CRA, has about $369,000 to improve roads, lighting, businesses, and properties in the city's redevelopment area. This request would almost completely deplete the funds designated for the entire city of Pinell.
19: If there's some marginal amount or way to help out, you know, we could consider that as a part of the CRA. Just no way we can do the whole thing. That might take years to get the money back. So I would be opposed.
14: The Housing Authority asked Pinell for as much as $340,000 to help the project compete for larger state funding. And now you're up to date on Flagler's Morning News. I'm Peter Killeen.
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20: Football is officially back this weekend, and it begins with the high school preseason kickoff classics taking place tonight. The Matanzas Pirates are home against the Seabreeze Sand Crabs at 7. Senior Jezariah McCoy is a standout defender for the Pirates. He tries to lead by example.
21: I just be me, and everybody tends to follow, so I just try to set the best example as possible.
20: McCoy credits being a three-sport athlete for making him a better teammate and football player.
21: Each sport I do requires teamwork, track with the 4x4 and then basketball. So just being able to make a connection with my teammates, and not just them as a whole, but them individually.
20: Their week one opponent is FPC. The Bulldogs travel to Bartram Trail in St. John's, where they'll take part in a three-team jamboree, rotating halves against the Bears and the Fleming Island Eagles at 7. Mathias Parker will anchor an experienced returning defense. He pushed himself in the offseason.
2: I've been getting stronger, faster, working hard, building chemistry with my team.
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20: The Bulldogs and Pirates will square off at South Campanella Stadium next Friday in the 18th Potato Bowl. You can find the game in the same place as the previous 17. 94.9 FM, WNZF.com, and the Flagler Radio app. Saturday, the Jacksonville Jaguars will open their preseason at the New Orleans Saints, building on last year's 13-4 campaign. You can find the Jags all season, beginning against Cleveland on September 13th, right here on Flagler County's football station. Tuesday was a special day as the Constellation Furyk and Friends Tournament held a media day to showcase the PGA Champions Tour event in its new home at the Hammock Dunes Ocean Course this October. 29-time World Tour winner Jim Furyk and his wife Tabitha are the event's hosts. It's the tour's first trip to the Hammock since the 2008 King Classic, but Furyk says the course made a lasting impression.
3: For the folks that played at Jay Haas, some of the guys that are still out on the Champions Tour, they remember it very well. A lot of great comments.
20: One hole stands out in particular.
3: I'll put the 9th hole up as one of the best holes in the state of Florida. It may be my favorite.
20: The Champions Breakfast will feature a very special guest, World Golf Hall of Famer Lee Trevino. Even at 86, Trevino can still bring down a room.
3: I was like, Lee, how you doing? I hadn't seen you in a long time. You know, went over, gave him a hug, and he said, Jim, I'm doing so good. He goes, I can't wait to get up in the morning and hear what I have to say. And then he turned around and walked out of the room, and it left my son speechless. He goes, did he just say that? And I go, and he meant it.
20: The tournament takes place October 5th through the 11th. Two-time state champion Kendall Bibla will have a new home, wrestling at Campbellsville University in Kentucky. Bibla won titles at both FPC and Matanzas. Former Bulldog goalkeeper Natalie Neal made her college debut for Daytona State, posting a clean sheet against the Division II powerhouse Flagler Saints in a 4-0 preseason win. The Falcons are two-time defending junior college national champions. WNZF is your home for local sports. With updates Mondays and Fridays from the Sports Desk, I'm Mike Licio.
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23: Is back to Miami federal court today in an amended lawsuit targeting the government's closure of alligator Alcatraz. Friends of the Everglades executive director Eve Sample says they left a mess behind.
24: We have documented at least 20 acres of new pavement that's been laid out at the site. This is a site surrounded by Big Cypress National Preserve, surrounded by Everglades wetlands, so that needs to be addressed.
23: The lawsuit seeks court confirmation that federal laws were broken. Pinellas County battling mosquitoes that carry dengue fever after two local cases were identified.
25: Alyssa Barrow with Pinellas County Emergency Management says the mosquito species that spread dengue like to breed in standing water on private property.
26: These mosquitoes specifically breed in containers around your home. That could be your bird bath, that could be your gutters.
25: Barrow says mosquito dunks contain a larvicide that the county is also spreading to stop the next generation. County workers are also offering to fog backyards. Barrow says to check your property for standing water and cover arms and legs when outside. Gordon Bird, Clearwater.
23: The August 18th primary is days away and candidates are crisscrossing the state. Republican candidate for Governor Byron Donalds campaigning alongside Senator Rick Scott.
27: Don't let it wait. The polls are open now. Go vote.
23: Lieutenant Governor candidate Democrat Gwen Graham alongside Dave Jolly voted early.
28: This race is not about being a Democrat, Republican, or independent. What it's about is the future of Florida.
23: More than 1.3 million Floridians have already voted ahead of next Tuesday's election. The Tampa Bay Rays back in action tonight looking for their 10th straight win when they host the Baltimore Orioles at the Trop. The Rays' lead in the American League East is 6.5 games. Miami Dolphins preseason kicks off tonight in Washington against the Commanders. The Tampa Bay Bucks play tonight in New York against the Jets. And the Jacksonville Jaguars are in New Orleans taking on the Saints tomorrow afternoon. With Florida's News, I'm Karen Curtis.
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38: From ABC News, I'm Sherry Preston. Luigi Mangione in court today, where he is expected to plead guilty to federal charges related to the killing of UnitedHealthcare CEO Brian Thompson. ABC legal analyst Brian Buckmeyer says his murder charge is in state court. The federal charge is one of stalking. And because there's no agreement between the prosecution and defense, it could be up to the judge to decide.
39: There's no mandatory minimum to stalking that leads to a death.
0: there's a maximum of life in prison, but there's no mandatory minimum. So in essence, an open plea would be turning to the judge and saying, hey, you've got a big runway here. Do you think you'd give him something that he could take?
38: Defense Secretary Pete Hegseth pushing back against reports on the Navy Times that deteriorating conditions aboard the USS Abraham Lincoln have led to some sailors trying to jump overboard. He says the reports are
2: Completely misrepresented. Listen, we make sure that every ship, every crew, every captain has everything we can provide them at every single moment.
38: ABC News Pentagon reporter Louis Martinez.
3: One of the things that we've heard about this carrier deployment is that it's been record-setting. It's been, maybe at sea, more than 250 days, but what's really drawn the most attention is the fact that it's been about 200 days with in between port visits. That's a lot.
38: Another day of rain in parts of the country where they do not need it.
4: Parts of the Midwest are bracing for more damaging floods with a new round of storms. Ohio's governor warning of dangerous overnight flooding. Indiana is bearing the brunt of it under a state of emergency as rescues continue around the clock. And evacuations have now been ordered along the Whitewater River, where flooding is described as unprecedented.
38: ABC's Sophie Flay, an American missionary, was kidnapped in Niger in October, has been released. His organization says Kevin Rideout's in good health. The European heat wave continues. Firefighters in France and England struggling against multiple fires. 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
17: Traffic Watch is a service of Chanfro and Chanfro, your auto accident experts at Flagler Executive Airport in Daytona Beach. Still have a little bit of activity between Ormond Beach and Daytona Beach on Nova Road, southbound lanes near Hand Avenue. There's a broken down vehicle. The I-95 corridor looks good, though. I'm not seeing any major disruptions at all. You should stay moving through northern Volusia and Flagler County. Drive safely. I'm Jared Cirillo.
18: Good morning. Thinking about a whole house generator? Think Cunningham. Cunningham. CunninghamOil.com. Sunshine blends with some passing cloudiness. There may be a pop-up shower, 90 to 94 this afternoon. Isolated showers and clear, mid-70s tonight. Partly to mostly sunny, 91 to 95 tomorrow. It'll be sunny, low to mid-90s on Sunday. I'm Precision Weather Meteorologist Russ Murley on WNZF.
19: 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That's crazy.
14: Good morning, Flagler County. I'm Peter Killeen. You're listening to Flagler's Morning News. Palm Coast may soon take a new approach to code enforcement. Instead of looking for violations, inspectors could wait for neighbors to complain. But not everyone thinks that's a good idea. Liz Ryan takes a deeper look.
20: Neighbors' grass overgrown, they're parked in the swale, their dog pooped on your lawn, they let their pool water go stagnant. You can file a code enforcement complaint through Palm Coast Connect. But as Pat Stasio said at a recent City Council budget workshop meeting, many people just won't do that because they can't remain anonymous.
19: A person on my friend's block said to me, "Is that allowed next door? All the pails, the recycling bins, and garbage." I said, no, so just put in a complaint. He wouldn't do it, so I did it. A lot of people won't do it because of their names.
20: The current system requires code enforcement to follow up on complaints made by residents who don't mind having their name exposed to the public. And inspectors do regular patrols of neighborhoods. As part of proposed budget changes, the city is considering switching to a complaint-only model. There's always been mixed feelings about code enforcement, depending on which side of them you've been on. But Councilman Ty Miller tells us that's what helps keep Palm Coast beautiful.
1: We have a lot of newcomers that have moved to Palm Coast. And I think when they came and looked at the neighborhoods, they said, this is a really nice place. Everybody's lawns are manicured and everything's clean. And whether they knew it or not, code enforcement is part of the reason why that is. And that's not the case for a lot of other cities. So there's, you know, a conversation to be had about freedom versus, you know, do we want to have a community that is regulated to be a clean and nice looking place?
20: City staff will return August 25th with revised budget scenarios, and the council may revisit the future of proactive code enforcement. From the WNZF Newsroom, I'm Liz Ryan.
5: We needed roughly additional $10 million to maintain our roadways at the current level. They're really bad. We just don't have enough money to go around.
14: Palm Coast is changing the priority of its road repairs as the city faces a nearly $10 million annual road funding shortfall. Erica Fox reports.
6: The Palm Coast City Council this week directed staff to revise its five-year paving plan so some of the city's most deteriorated roads can be repaired sooner. Several projects scheduled for 2029 would move up to 2027. Part of the Belterre Parkway work would be delayed and combined into a larger project later, while Town Center Boulevard would be paid for with money dedicated to that area. Stormwater and Engineering Director Carl Cody says the city is reaching a critical point.
5: If you go on any of these roads, they're getting bad and they're going to get a lot worse quicker. We have 2.5 now. We really need $12.3 million. We're getting to that critical point where our residential roadways are going to decline very fast. There's a drop over time of residential roadways, and that's due to the shortfall in the funding for the program.
6: The roads considered for earlier repairs include sections of Old Kings Road, Boulder Rock Drive, and White Mill Drive. The city is also considering redirecting $1 million currently set aside for preventative road treatments toward neighborhood collector roads that already need more extensive repairs. Staff will return with the revised schedule and a preliminary road list as the council finalizes the city budget. From the WNZF Newsroom, I'm Erica Fox.
14: This local news is a service of Flagler County's Toyota dealer, Beaver Toyota in St. Augustine, conveniently located right off I-95 at exit 311.
7: I'm fully in support of the project out there, but I just don't see how we could tie up our entire CRA into one project. We're not a bank.
14: That's Pinell Commissioner Dean Sechrist. The Flagler County Housing Authority wants to replace 132 aging public housing units along South Bakker, South Anderson, and South Church Streets with 272 new apartments. Pinell's Community Redevelopment Agency, or CRA, has about $369,000 to improve roads, lighting, businesses, and properties in the city's redevelopment area. This request would almost completely deplete the funds designated for the entire city of Pinell.
7: If there's some marginal amount or way to help out, they, you know, we could consider that as a part of the CRA. Just no way we can do the whole thing. That might take years to get the money back. So I would be opposed.
14: The Housing Authority asked Pinell for as much as $340,000 to help the project compete for larger state funding. And now you're up to date on Flagler's Morning News. I'm Peter Killeen.
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8: Football is officially back this weekend, and it begins with the high school preseason kickoff classics taking place tonight. The Matanzas Pirates are home against the Seabreeze Sand Crabs at 7. Senior Jezariah McCoy is a standout defender for the Pirates. He tries to lead by example.
9: I just be me, and everybody tends to follow, so I just try to set the best example as possible.
8: McCoy credits being a three-sport athlete for making him a better teammate and football player.
9: Each sport I do requires teamwork, track with the 4x4 and then basketball. So just being able to make a connection with my teammates and not just them as a whole, but them individually.
8: Their week one opponent is FPC. The Bulldogs travel to Bartram Trail in St. John's, where they'll take part in a three-team jamboree, rotating halves against the Bears and the Fleming Island Eagles at 7. Matthias Parker will anchor an experienced returning defense. He pushed himself in the offseason.
10: I've been getting stronger, faster, working hard, building chemistry with my team.
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8: The Bulldogs and Pirates will square off at South Campanella Stadium next Friday in the 18th Potato Bowl. You can find the game in the same place as the previous 17. 94.9 FM, WNZF.com, and the Flagler Radio app. Saturday, the Jacksonville Jaguars will open their preseason at the New Orleans Saints, building on last year's 13-4 campaign. You can find the Jags all season, beginning against Cleveland on September 13th, right here on Flagler County's football station. Tuesday was a special day as the Constellation Fjork and Friends Tournament held a media day to showcase the PGA Champions Tour event in its new home at the Hammock Dunes Ocean Course this October. 29-time World Tour winner Jim Fjord and his wife Tabitha are the event's hosts. It's the tour's first trip to the Hammock since the 2008 King Classic, but Furyk says the course made a lasting impression.
11: For the folks that played at Jay Haas, some of the guys that are still out on the Champions Tour, they remember it very well. A lot of great comments.
8: One hole stands out in particular.
11: I'll put the ninth hole up as one of the best holes in the state of Florida. It may be my favorite.
8: The Champions Breakfast will feature a very special guest, World Golf Hall of Famer Lee Trevino. Even at 86, Trevino can still bring down a room.
11: I was like, Lee, how you doing? I hadn't seen you in a long time. You know, went over, gave him a hug, and he said, Jim, I'm doing so good. He goes, I can't wait to get up in the morning and hear what I have to say. And then he turned around and walked out of the room, and it left my son speechless. He goes, did he just say that? And I go, and he meant it.
8: The tournament takes place October 5th through the 11th. Two-time state champion Kendall Bibla will have a new home, wrestling at Campbellsville University in Kentucky. Bibla won titles at both FPC and Matanzas. Former Bulldog goalkeeper Natalie Neal made her college debut for Daytona State, posting a clean sheet against the Division II powerhouse Flagler Saints in a 4-0 preseason win. The Falcons are two-time defending junior college national champions. WNZF is your home for local sports. With updates Mondays and Fridays from the Sports Desk, I'm Mike Licio.
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13: Is back to Miami federal court today in an amended lawsuit targeting the government's closure of alligator Alcatraz. Friends of the Everglades executive director Eve Sample says they left a mess behind.
16: We have documented at least 20 acres of new pavement that's been laid out at the site. This is a site surrounded by Big Cypress National Preserve, surrounded by Everglades wetlands. So that needs to be addressed.
13: The lawsuit seeks court confirmation that federal laws were broken. Pinellas County battling mosquitoes that carry dengue fever after two local cases were identified.
21: Alyssa Barrow with Pinellas County Emergency Management says the mosquito species that spread dengue like to breed in standing water on private property.
22: These mosquitoes specifically breed in containers around your home. That could be your bird bath. That could be your gutters.
21: Barrow says mosquito dunks contain a larvicide that the county is also spreading to stop the next generation. County workers are also offering to fog backyards. Barrow says to check your property for standing water and cover arms and legs when outside. Gordon Bird, Clearwater.
13: The August 18th primary is days away and candidates are crisscrossing the state. Republican candidate for Governor Byron Donalds campaigning alongside Senator Rick Scott.
23: Don't let it wait. The polls are open now. Go vote.
13: Lieutenant Governor candidate Democrat Gwen Graham alongside Dave Jolly voted early.
24: This race is not about being a Democrat, Republican, or independent. What it's about is the future of Florida.
13: More than 1.3 million Floridians have already voted ahead of next Tuesday's election. The Tampa Bay Rays back in action tonight looking for their 10th straight win when they host the Baltimore Orioles at the Trop. The Rays' lead in the American League East is 6.5 games. Miami Dolphins preseason kicks off tonight in Washington against the Commanders. The Tampa Bay Bucks play tonight in New York against the Jets, and the Jacksonville Jaguars are in New Orleans taking on the Saints tomorrow afternoon. With Florida's News, I'm Karen Curtis.
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0: and that that sailor was rescued from the ocean and is now still aboard the carrier right now. So that's the incident that we're most aware of right now.
1: ABC Pentagon reporter Louis Martinez. For 5 nights, Israeli settlers have been surrounding 3 Palestinian homes on the outskirts of a town in the occupied West Bank. The families outside have been unable to leave for food, water, or assistance. U.S. Ambassador to Israel Mike Huckabee calls it a horrific act of terror. This is ABC News.
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1: More details are coming out about a terrifying mid-flight mishap in July.
3: New details on the mid-air scare when a man was nearly sucked out of a plane. The NTSB says a bird strike may have caused last month's terror on a Ryanair flight. Pieces of an engine broke a passenger window just after the 737 took off in Greece. One man suffered multiple injuries as he was pulled halfway out of the jet. His seatbelt and fellow passengers saved him. Investigators say bird remains were found in the broken engine.
1: ABC's Sophie Flay. Man from North Carolina accused of threatening a mass shooting in New Orleans last April was, says ABC's Jim Ryan, quietly released from custody in June.
4: Federal agents working off a tip that Christopher Gillum was planning an armed assault on black people at a New Orleans jazz festival tracked the 45-year-old to a Florida hotel room. Former FBI Special Agent Frank Brostrom says the case seems solid.
5: He traveled interstate. He possessed firearms, a large amount of ammunition, and he's making his way to where he was going to go.
4: But Louisiana Attorney General Liz Morrell says the threats were not specific. A grand jury has cleared Gillum, and he's been released. Jim Ryan, ABC News.
1: A judge in Seattle ordering online prediction market Kalshi to stop many of its operations in Washington state, saying the company likely violated state gambling laws. President Trump visits Long Island today. He's set to highlight a reduction in violent crime at a police academy as he looks to boost GOP candidates ahead of the midterms. I'm Sherry Preston, ABC News.
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7: 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Still have a little bit of activity between Ormond Beach and Daytona Beach on Nova Road, southbound lanes near Hand Avenue. There's a broken down vehicle. The I-95 corridor looks good, though. I'm not seeing any major disruptions at all. You should stay moving through northern Volusia and Flagler County. Drive safely. I'm Jared Cirillo.
8: 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Sunshine, a mix of a few clouds later on. There may be a pop-up shower, low 90s. Winds mostly light and variable. Isolated showers and clear, mid-70s tonight. Sunshine tomorrow, low to mid-90s. Sunny and hot, low to mid-90s on Sunday. I'm Precision Weather Meteorologist Russ Morley on WNZF.
9: Shifting code to complaint base only? That's crazy.
10: Good morning, Flagler County. I'm Peter Killeen. You're listening to Flagler's Morning News. Palm Coast may soon take a new approach to code enforcement. Instead of looking for violations, inspectors could wait for neighbors to complain. But not everyone thinks that's a good idea. Liz Ryan takes a deeper look.
11: Neighbor's grass overgrown? They're parked in the swale? Their dog pooped on your lawn? They let their pool water go stagnant? You can file a code enforcement complaint through Palm Coast Connect. But as Pat Stasio said at a recent City Council budget workshop meeting, many people just won't do that because they can't remain anonymous.
9: A person on my friend's block said to me, "Is that allowed next door? All the pails, the recycling bins, and garbage." I said, "No, so just put in a complaint." He wouldn't do it, so I did it. A lot of people won't do it because of their names.
11: The current system requires code enforcement to follow up on complaints made by residents who don't mind having their name exposed to the public. And inspectors do regular patrols of neighborhoods. As part of proposed budget changes, the city is considering switching to a complaint-only model. There's always been mixed feelings about code enforcement, depending on which side of them you've been on. But Councilman Ty Miller tells us that's what helps keep Palm Coast beautiful.
12: We have a lot of newcomers that have moved to Palm Coast. And I think when they came and looked at the neighborhoods, they said, "This is a really nice place. Everybody's lawns are manicured and everything's clean." And whether they knew it or not, code enforcement is part of the reason why that is. And that's not the case for a lot of other cities. So there's, you know, a conversation to be had about freedom versus, you know, do we want to have a community that is regulated to be a clean and nice looking place?
11: City staff will return August 25th with revised budget scenarios, and the council may revisit the future of proactive code enforcement. From the WNZF Newsroom, I'm Liz Ryan.
13: We needed roughly additional $10 million to maintain our roadways at the current level. They're really bad. We just don't have enough money to go around.
10: Palm Coast is changing the priority of its road repairs as the city faces a nearly $10 million annual road funding shortfall. Erica Fox reports.
14: The Palm Coast City Council this week directed staff to revise its five-year paving plan so some of the city's most deteriorated roads can be repaired sooner. Several projects scheduled for 2029 would move up to 2027. Part of the Belterre Parkway work would be delayed and combined into a larger project later, while Town Center Boulevard would be paid for with money dedicated to that area. Stormwater and Engineering Director Carl Cody says the city is reaching a critical point.
13: If you go on any of these roads, they're getting bad and they're going to get a lot worse quicker. We have 2.5 now. We really need $12.3 million. We're getting to that critical point where our residential roadways are going to decline very fast. There's a drop over time of residential roadways, and that's due to the shortfall in the funding for the program.
14: The roads considered for earlier repairs include sections of Old Kings Road, Boulder Rock Drive, and White Mill Drive. The city is also considering redirecting $1 million currently set aside for preventative road treatments toward neighborhood collector roads that already need more extensive repairs. Staff will return with the revised schedule and a preliminary road list as the council finalizes the city budget. From the WNZF Newsroom, I'm Erica Fox.
10: This local news is a service of Flagler County's Toyota dealer, Beaver Toyota in St. Augustine, conveniently located right off I-95 at exit 311.
15: I'm fully in support of the project out there, but I just don't see how we could tie up our entire CRA into one project. We're not a bank.
10: That's Pinell Commissioner Dean Sechrist. The Flagler County Housing Authority wants to replace 132 aging public housing units along South Bakker, South Anderson, and South Church Streets with 272 new apartments. Pinell's Community Redevelopment Agency, or CRA, has about $369,000 to improve roads, lighting, businesses, and properties in the city's redevelopment area. This request would almost completely deplete the funds designated for the entire city of Pinell.
15: If there's some marginal amount or way to help out, we could consider that as a part of the CRA. Just no way we can do the whole thing. That might take years to get the money back. So I would be opposed.
10: The Housing Authority asked Pinell for as much as $340,000 to help the project compete for larger state funding. And now you're up to date on Flagler's Morning News. I'm Peter Killeen.
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16: Football is officially back this weekend, and it begins with the high school preseason kickoff classics taking place tonight. The Matanzas Pirates are home against the Seabreeze Sand Crabs at 7. Senior Jezariah McCoy is a standout defender for the Pirates. He tries to lead by example.
17: I just be me, and everybody tends to follow, so I just try to set the best example as possible.
16: McCoy credits being a three-sport athlete for making him a better teammate and football player.
17: Each sport I do, requires teamwork, track with the 4x4 and then basketball. So just being able to make a connection with my teammates and not just them as a whole, but them individually.
16: Their week one opponent is FPC. The Bulldogs travel to Bartram Trail in St. John's, where they'll take part in a three-team jamboree, rotating halves against the Bears and the Fleming Island Eagles at 7. Matthias Parker will anchor an experienced returning defense. He pushed himself in the offseason.
18: I've been getting stronger, faster, working hard, building chemistry with my team.
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16: The Bulldogs and Pirates will square off at South Campanella Stadium next Friday in the 18th Potato Bowl. You can find the game in the same place as the previous 17. 94.9 FM, WNZF.com, and the Flagler Radio app. Saturday, the Jacksonville Jaguars will open their preseason at the New Orleans Saints, building on last year's 13-4 campaign. You can find the Jags all season, beginning against Cleveland on September 13th, right here on Flagler County's football station. Tuesday was a special day as the Constellation Fjork and Friends Tournament held a media day to showcase the PGA Champions Tour event in its new home at the Hammock Dunes Ocean Course this October. 29-time World Tour winner Jim Fjord and his wife Tabitha are the event's hosts. It's the tour's first trip to the Hammock since the 2008 King Classic, but Furyk says the course made a lasting impression.
19: For the folks that played at Jay Haas, some of the guys that are still out on the Champions Tour, they remember it very well. A lot of great comments.
16: One hole stands out in particular.
19: I'll put the ninth hole up as one of the best holes in the state of Florida. It may be my favorite.
16: The Champions Breakfast will feature a very special guest, World Golf Hall of Famer Lee Trevino. Even at 86, Trevino can still bring down a room.
19: I was like, Lee, how you doing? I hadn't seen you in a long time. You know, went over, gave him a hug, and he said, Jim, I'm doing so good. He goes, I can't wait to get up in the morning and hear what I have to say. And then he turned around and walked out of the room, and it left my son speechless. He goes, did he just say that? And I go, and he meant it.
16: The tournament takes place October 5th through the 11th. Two-time state champion Kendall Bibla will have a new home, wrestling at Campbellsville University in Kentucky. Bibla won titles at both FPC and Matanzas. Former Bulldog goalkeeper Natalie Neal made her college debut for Daytona State, posting a clean sheet against the Division II powerhouse Flagler Saints in a 4-0 preseason win. The Falcons are two-time defending junior college national champions. WNZF is your home for local sports. With updates Mondays and Fridays from the Sports Desk, I'm Mike Licio.
20: This is Florida News Now. With just 5 days left until the August 18th primary election, candidates are crisscrossing the state. Republican Byron Donalds campaigning alongside Senator Rick Scott.
21: Don't let it wait. The polls are open now. Go vote.
20: Democrat Gwen Graham, who's running for lieutenant governor alongside David Jolly, voted early at Florida A&M University.
22: This race is not about being a Democrat, Republican, or independent. What it's about is the future of Florida.
20: More than 1.3 million Floridians have already voted ahead of next Tuesday's election. 12 dogs are dead after a fire in Broward County. Andrea Santos's home on Rodman Street in Hollywood caught fire. She was at work at the time but noticed the fire on her Ring camera and raced home. Firefighters were already there. They were able to save one of the dogs. Pinellas County stepping up activities to fight the mosquitoes that spread dengue fever after the health department found two locally originated cases.
23: Alyssa Barrow with Pinellas County Emergency Management says the mosquito species that spread dengue like to breed in standing water on private property.
24: These mosquitoes specifically breed in containers around your home. That could be your bird bath, that could be your gutters.
23: Barrow says mosquito dunks contain a larvicide that the county is also spreading to stop the next generation. County workers are also offering to fog backyards. Barrow says to check your property for standing water and cover arms and legs when outside. Gordon Bird, Clearwater.
20: A Fortune 500 company is coming to Tampa. Ferguson announced it'll lease about 50,000 square feet in the Gasworks building in Ybor City. Dangerously hot temperatures across the state as heat advisories take effect this afternoon. The heat index in the Tampa Bay area could reach 111. With Florida's news, I'm Chris Trankman.
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35: from ABC News, I'm Sherry Preston.
2: In court today, accused CEO killer Luigi Mangione, who is facing federal stalking charges in addition to the state murder charges. Here's ABC Chief Investigative Correspondent Aaron Katursky at the courthouse.
7: This morning, Luigi Mangione, privileged 28-year-old son of a well-off Maryland family who raged against corporate America, is expected to plead guilty to federal charges accusing him of stalking and killing UnitedHealthcare CEO Brian Thompson on a New York City street. Since his capture in Pennsylvania after a days-long manhunt, Mangione has maintained he is not guilty, but sources tell ABC News he is prepared to change his plea.
2: That hearing expected to take place in a few hours. Rain, rain, and more rain in the Midwest and Ohio Valley, where disasters have been declared and evacuations have been ordered. Heading into the weekend, 97 million Americans are also on alert for something else.
8: From Kansas to Kentucky, we have extreme heat warnings in effect. Heat index values up to around 110 degrees. And this dangerous heat wave will continue into the weekend in places like Oklahoma City and Nashville. Triple-digit actual high temperatures.
2: ABC meteorologist Jeff Smith. Defense Secretary Pete Hegseth calling reports that conditions aboard the USS Abraham Lincoln have been deteriorating an extreme mischaracterization. The Navy Times and Stars and Stripes reporting that an exceptionally long deployment and a lack of basic supplies may have led to sailors trying to jump overboard.
9: ABC News has confirmed that one sailor went overboard in early August, and that sailor was rescued from the ocean and is now still aboard the carrier right now. So that's the incident that we're most aware of right now.
2: ABC Pentagon reporter Louis Martinez. For five nights, Israeli settlers have been surrounding three Palestinian homes on the outskirts of a town in the occupied West Bank. The families outside have been unable to leave for food, water, or assistance. U.S. Ambassador to Israel Mike Huckabee calls it a horrific act of terror. This is ABC News.
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11: 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Traffic's been running pretty smoothly across the region. We're not seeing any major disruptions. The eastbound lanes of LPGA Boulevard seeing about a 5 to 6 minute delay and heavy congestion there as you approach I-95. Same story with State Road 40, Granada Boulevard, but all lanes should be open. I'm Jared Cirillo.
12: Good morning. Thinking about a whole house generator? Think Cunningham. Cunningham. CunninghamOil.com. Sunshine blends with some passing cloudiness. There may be a pop-up shower, 90 to 94 this afternoon. Isolated showers and clear, mid-70s tonight. Partly to mostly sunny, 91 to 95 tomorrow. It'll be sunny, low to mid-90s on Sunday. I'm Precision Weather Meteorologist Russ Murley on WNZF.
13: 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That's crazy.
14: Good morning, Flagler County. I'm Peter Killeen. You're listening to Flagler's Morning News. Palm Coast may soon take a new approach to code enforcement. Instead of looking for violations, inspectors could wait for neighbors to complain. But not everyone thinks that's a good idea. Liz Ryan takes a deeper look.
15: Neighbors' grass overgrown, they're parked in the swale, their dog pooped on your lawn, they let their pool water go stagnant. You can file a code enforcement complaint through Palm Coast Connect. But as Pat Stasio said at a recent City Council budget workshop meeting, many people just won't do that because they can't remain anonymous.
13: A person on my friend's block said to me, "Is that allowed next door? All the pails, the recycling bins, and garbage." I said, no, so just put in a complaint. He wouldn't do it, so I did it. A lot of people won't do it because of their names.
15: The current system requires code enforcement to follow up on complaints made by residents who don't mind having their name exposed to the public. And inspectors do regular patrols of neighborhoods. As part of proposed budget changes, the city is considering switching to a complaint-only model. There's always been mixed feelings about code enforcement, depending on which side of them you've been on. But Councilman Ty Miller tells us that's what helps keep Palm Coast beautiful.
0: We have a lot of newcomers that have moved to Palm Coast. And I think when they came and looked at the neighborhoods, they said, this is a really nice place. Everybody's lawns are manicured and everything's clean. And whether they knew it or not, code enforcement is part of the reason why that is. And that's not the case for a lot of other cities. So there's, you know, a conversation to be had about freedom versus, you know, do we want to have a community that is regulated to be a clean and nice looking place?
15: City staff will return August 25th with revised budget scenarios, and the council may revisit the future of proactive code enforcement. From the WNZF Newsroom, I'm Liz Ryan.
1: We needed roughly additional $10 million to maintain our roadways at the current level. They're really bad. We just don't have enough money to go around.
14: Palm Coast is changing the priority of its road repairs as the city faces a nearly $10 million annual road funding shortfall. Erica Fox reports.
3: The Palm Coast City Council this week directed staff to revise its five-year paving plan so some of the city's most deteriorated roads can be repaired sooner. Several projects scheduled for 2029 would move up to 2027. Part of the Belterre Parkway work would be delayed and combined into a larger project later, while Town Center Boulevard would be paid for with money dedicated to that area. Stormwater and Engineering Director Carl Cody says the city is reaching a critical point.
1: If you go on any of these roads, they're getting bad and they're going to get a lot worse quicker. We have 2.5 now. We really need $12.3 million. We're getting to that critical point where our residential roadways are going to decline very fast. There's a drop over time of residential roadways, and that's due to the shortfall in the funding for the program.
3: The roads considered for earlier repairs include sections of Old Kings Road, Boulder Rock Drive, and White Mill Drive. The city is also considering redirecting $1 million currently set aside for preventative road treatments toward neighborhood collector roads that already need more extensive repairs. Staff will return with the revised schedule and a preliminary road list as the council finalizes the city budget. From the WNZF Newsroom, I'm Erica Fox.
14: This local news is a service of Flagler County's Toyota dealer, Beaver Toyota in St. Augustine, conveniently located right off I-95 at exit 311.
4: I'm fully in support of the project out there, but I just don't see how we could tie up our entire CRA into one project. We're not a bank.
14: That's Pinell Commissioner Dean Sechrist. The Flagler County Housing Authority wants to replace 132 aging public housing units along South Bakker, South Anderson, and South Church Streets with 272 new apartments. Pinell's Community Redevelopment Agency, or CRA, has about $369,000 to improve roads, lighting, businesses, and properties in the city's redevelopment area. This request would almost completely deplete the funds designated for the entire city of Pinell.
4: If there's some marginal amount or way to help out, you know, we could consider that as a part of the CRA. Just no way we can do the whole thing. That might take years to get the money back. So I would be opposed.
14: The Housing Authority asked Pinell for as much as $340,000 to help the project compete for larger state funding. And now you're up to date on Flagler's Morning News. I'm Peter Killeen.
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17: Football is officially back this weekend, and it begins with the high school preseason kickoff classics taking place tonight. The Matanzas Pirates are home against the Seabreeze Sand Crabs at 7. Senior Jezariah McCoy is a standout defender for the Pirates. He tries to lead by example.
18: I just be me, and everybody tends to follow, so I just try to set the best example as possible.
17: McCoy credits being a three-sport athlete for making him a better teammate and football player.
18: Each sport I do requires teamwork, track with the 4x4 and then basketball. So just being able to make a connection with my teammates, and not just them as a whole, but them individually.
17: Their week one opponent is FPC. The Bulldogs travel to Bartram Trail in St. John's, where they'll take part in a three-team jamboree, rotating halves against the Bears and the Fleming Island Eagles at 7. Matthias Parker will anchor an experienced returning defense. He pushed himself in the offseason.
19: I've been getting stronger, faster, working hard, building chemistry with my team.
17: The team's experience has led to to more than just physical growth.
5: I think just overall we're a more mature team, way more mature than last year.
17: The Bulldogs and Pirates will square off at South Campanella Stadium next Friday in the 18th Potato Bowl. You can find the game in the same place as the previous 17. 94.9 FM, WNZF.com, and the Flagler Radio app. Saturday, the Jacksonville Jaguars will open their preseason at the New Orleans Saints, building on last year's 13-4 campaign. You can find the Jags all season, beginning against Cleveland on September 13th, right here on Flagler County's football station. Tuesday was a special day as the Constellation Fjord and Friends Tournament held a media day to showcase the PGA Champions Tour event in its new home at the Hammock Dunes Ocean Course this October. 29-time World Tour winner Jim Fjord and his wife Tabitha are the event's hosts. It's the tour's first trip to the Hammock since the 2008 King Classic, but Furyk says the course made a lasting impression.
6: For the folks that played at Jay Haas, some of the guys that are still out on the Champions Tour, they remember it very well. A lot of great comments.
17: One hole stands out in particular.
6: I'll put the ninth hole up as one of the best holes in the state of Florida. It may be my favorite.
17: The Champions Breakfast will feature a very special guest, World Golf Hall of Famer Lee Trevino. Even at 86, Trevino can still bring down a room.
6: I was like, Lee, how you doing? I hadn't seen you in a long time. You know, went over, gave him a hug, and he said, Jim, I'm doing so good. He goes, I can't wait to get up in the morning and hear what I have to say. And then he turned around and walked out of the room, and it left my son speechless. He goes, did he just say that? And I go, and he meant it.
17: The tournament takes place October 5th through the 11th. Two-time state champion Kendall Bibla will have a new home, wrestling at Campbellsville University in Kentucky. Bibla won titles at both FPC and Matanzas. Former Bulldog goalkeeper Natalie Neal made her college debut for Daytona State, posting a clean sheet against the Division II powerhouse Flagler Saints in a 4-0 preseason win. The Falcons are two-time defending junior college national champions. WNZF is your home for local sports. With updates Mondays and Fridays from the Sports Desk, I'm Mike Licio.
19: This is Florida News Now. With just 5 days left until the August 18th primary election, candidates are crisscrossing the state. Republican Byron Donalds campaigning alongside Senator Rick Scott.
20: Don't let it wait. The polls are open now. Go vote.
19: Democrat Gwen Graham, who's running for lieutenant governor alongside David Jolly, voted early at Florida A&M University.
21: This race is not about being a Democrat, Republican, or independent. What it's about is the future of Florida.
19: More than 1.3 million Floridians have already voted ahead of next Tuesday's election. 12 dogs are dead after a fire in Broward County. Andrea Santos's home on Rodman Street in Hollywood caught fire. She was at work at the time but noticed the fire on her Ring camera and raced home. Firefighters were already there. They were able to save one of the dogs. Pinellas County stepping up activities to fight the mosquitoes that spread dengue fever after the health department found two locally originated cases.
22: Alyssa Barrow with Pinellas County Emergency Management says the mosquito species that spread dengue like to breed in standing water on private property.
23: These mosquitoes specifically breed in containers around your home. That could be your bird bath, that could be your gutters.
22: Barrow says mosquito dunks contain a larvicide that the county is also spreading to stop the next generation. County workers are also offering to fog backyards. Barrow says to check your property for standing water and cover arms and legs when outside. Gordon Bird, Clearwater.
19: A Fortune 500 company is coming to Tampa. Ferguson announced it'll lease about 50,000 square feet in the Gasworks building in Ybor City. Dangerously hot temperatures across the state as heat advisories take effect this afternoon. The heat index in the Tampa Bay area could reach 111. With Florida's news, I'm Chris Trankman.
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34: ABC News. I'm Sherry Preston. In court today, accused CEO killer Luigi Mangione, who is facing federal stalking charges in addition to the state murder charges. Here's ABC Chief Investigative Correspondent Aaron Katursky at the courthouse.
35: This morning, Luigi Mangione, privileged 28-year-old son of a well-off Maryland family who raged against corporate America, is expected to plead guilty to federal charges accusing him of stalking and killing UnitedHealthcare CEO Brian Thompson on a New York City street. Since his capture in Pennsylvania after a days-long manhunt, Mancione has maintained he is not guilty, but sources tell ABC News he is prepared to change his plea.
34: That hearing expected to take place in a few hours. Rain, rain, and more rain in the Midwest and Ohio Valley, where disasters have been declared and evacuations have been ordered. Heading into the weekend, 97 million Americans are also on alert for something else.
0: From Kansas to Kentucky, we have extreme heat warnings in effect. Heat index values up to around 110 degrees. And this dangerous heat wave will continue into the weekend in places like Oklahoma City and Nashville. Triple-digit actual high temperatures.
34: ABC meteorologist Jeff Smith. Defense Secretary Pete Hegseth calling reports that conditions aboard the USS Abraham Lincoln have been deteriorating an extreme mischaracterization. The Navy Times and Stars and Stripes reporting that an exceptionally long deployment and a lack of basic supplies may have led to sailors trying to jump overboard.
1: ABC News has confirmed that one sailor went overboard in early August, and that that sailor was rescued from the ocean and is now still aboard the carrier right now. So that's the incident that we're most aware of right now.
34: ABC Pentagon reporter Louis Martinez. For five nights, Israeli settlers have been surrounding three Palestinian homes on the outskirts of a town in the occupied West Bank. The families outside have been unable to leave for food, water, or assistance. U.S. Ambassador to Israel Mike Huckabee calls it a horrific act of terror. This is ABC News.
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4: 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Still have a little bit of activity between Ormond Beach and Daytona Beach on Nova Road, southbound lanes near Hand Avenue. There's a broken down vehicle. The I-95 corridor looks good, though. I'm not seeing any major disruptions at all. You should stay moving through northern Volusia and Flagler County. Drive safely. I'm Jared Cirillo.
5: 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Sunshine, a mix of a few clouds later on. There may be a pop-up shower, low 90s. Winds mostly light and variable. Isolated showers and clear, mid-70s tonight. Sunshine tomorrow, low to mid-90s. Sunny and hot, low to mid-90s on Sunday. I'm Precision Weather Meteorologist Ross Merle on WNZF.
6: 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That's crazy.
14: Good morning, Flagler County. I'm Peter Killeen. You're listening to Flagler's Morning News. Palm Coast may soon take a new approach to code enforcement. Instead of looking for violations, inspectors could wait for neighbors to complain. But not everyone thinks that's a good idea. Liz Ryan takes a deeper look.
15: Neighbors' grass overgrown, they're parked in the swale, their dog pooped on your lawn, they let their pool water go stagnant. You can file a code enforcement complaint through Palm Coast Connect. But as Pat Stasio said at a recent City Council budget workshop meeting, many people just won't do that because they can't remain anonymous.
6: A person on my friend's block said to me, "Is that allowed next door? All the pails, the recycling bins, and garbage." I said, no, so just put in a complaint. He wouldn't do it, so I did it. A lot of people won't do it because of their names.
15: The current system requires code enforcement to follow up on complaints made by residents who don't mind having their name exposed to the public. And inspectors do regular patrols of neighborhoods. As part of proposed budget changes, the city is considering switching to a complaint-only model. There's always been mixed feelings about code enforcement, depending on which side of them you've been on. But Councilman Ty Miller tells us that's what helps keep Palm Coast beautiful.
2: We have a lot of newcomers that have moved to Palm Coast. And I think when they came and looked at the neighborhoods, they said, this is a really nice place. Everybody's lawns are manicured and everything's clean. And whether they knew it or not, code enforcement is part of the reason why that is. And that's not the case for a lot of other cities. So there's, you know, a conversation to be had about freedom versus, you know, do we want to have a community that is regulated to be a clean and nice looking place?
15: City staff will return August 25th with revised budget scenarios, and the council may revisit the future of proactive code enforcement. From the WNZF Newsroom, I'm Liz Ryan.
7: We needed roughly additional $10 million to maintain our roadways at the current level. They're really bad. We just don't have enough money to go around.
14: Palm Coast is changing the priority of its road repairs as the city faces a nearly $10 million annual road funding shortfall. Erica Fox reports.
8: The Palm Coast City Council this week directed staff to revise its five-year paving plan so some of the city's most deteriorated roads can be repaired sooner. Several projects scheduled for 2029 would move up to 2027. Part of the Belterre Parkway work would be delayed and combined into a larger project later, while Town Center Boulevard would be paid for with money dedicated to that area. Stormwater and Engineering Director Carl Cody says the city is reaching a critical point.
7: If you go on any of these roads, they're getting bad and they're going to get a lot worse quicker. We have 2.5 now. We really need $12.3 million. We're getting to that critical point where our residential roadways are going to decline very fast. There's a drop over time of residential roadways, and that's due to the shortfall in the funding for the program.
8: The roads considered for earlier repairs include sections of Old Kings Road, Boulder Rock Drive, and White Mill Drive. The city is also considering redirecting $1 million currently set aside for preventative road treatments toward neighborhood collector roads that already need more extensive repairs. Staff will return with the revised schedule and a preliminary road list as the council finalizes the city budget. From the WNZF Newsroom, I'm Erica Fox.
14: This local news is a service of Flagler County's Toyota dealer, Beaver Toyota in St. Augustine, conveniently located right off I-95 at exit 311.
9: I'm fully in support of the project out there, but I just don't see how we could tie up our entire CRA into one project. We're not a bank.
14: That's Pinell Commissioner Dean Sechrist. The Flagler County Housing Authority wants to replace 132 aging public housing units along South Bakker, South Anderson, and South Church Streets with 272 new apartments. Pinell's Community Redevelopment Agency, or CRA, has about $369,000 to improve roads, lighting, businesses, and properties in the city's redevelopment area. This request would almost completely deplete the funds designated for the entire city of Pinell.
9: If there's some marginal amount or way to help out, you know, we could consider that as a part of the CRA. Just no way we can do the whole thing. That might take years to get the money back. So I would be opposed.
14: The Housing Authority asked Pinell for as much as $340,000 to help the project compete for larger state funding. And now you're up to date on Flagler's Morning News. I'm Peter Killeen.
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16: Football is officially back this weekend, and it begins with the high school preseason kickoff classics taking place tonight. The Matanzas Pirates are home against the Seabreeze Sand Crabs at 7. Senior Jezariah McCoy is a standout defender for the Pirates. He tries to lead by example.
17: I just be me, and everybody tends to follow, so I just try to set the best example as possible.
16: McCoy credits being a three-sport athlete for making him a better teammate and football player.
17: Each sport I do requires teamwork, track with the 4x4 and then basketball. So just being able to make a connection with my teammates, and not just them as a whole, but them individually.
16: Their week one opponent is FPC. The Bulldogs travel to Bartram Trail in St. John's, where they'll take part in a three-team jamboree, rotating halves against the Bears and the Fleming Island Eagles at 7. Matthias Parker will anchor an experienced returning defense. He pushed himself in the offseason.
18: I've been getting stronger, faster, working hard, building chemistry with my team.
16: The team's experience has led to more than just physical growth.
18: I think just overall we're a more mature team, way more mature than last year.
16: The Bulldogs and Pirates will square off at South Campanella Stadium next Friday in the 18th Potato Bowl. You can find the game in the same place as the previous 17. 94.9 FM, WNZF.com, and the Flagler Radio app. Saturday, the Jacksonville Jaguars will open their preseason at the New Orleans Saints, building on last year's 13-4 campaign. You can find the Jags all season, beginning against Cleveland on September 13th, right here on Flagler County's football station. Tuesday was a special day as the Constellation Fjork and Friends Tournament held a media day to showcase the PGA Champions Tour event in its new home at the Hammock Dunes Ocean Course this October. 29-time World Tour winner Jim Fjord and his wife Tabitha are the event's hosts. It's the tour's first trip to the Hammock since the 2008 King Classic, but Furyk says the course made a lasting impression.
10: For the folks that played at Jay Haas, some of the guys that are still out on the Champions Tour, they remember it very well. A lot of great comments.
16: One hole stands out in particular.
10: I'll put the ninth hole up as one of the best holes in the state of Florida. It may be my favorite.
16: The Champions Breakfast will feature a very special guest, World Golf Hall of Famer Lee Trevino. Even at 86, Trevino can still bring down a room.
10: I was like, Lee, how you doing? I hadn't seen you in a long time. You know, went over, gave him a hug, and he said, Jim, I'm doing so good. He goes, I can't wait to get up in the morning and hear what I have to say. And then he turned around and walked out of the room, and it left my son speechless. He goes, did he just say that? And I go, and he meant it.
16: The tournament takes place October 5th through the 11th. Two-time state champion Kendall Bibla will have a new home, wrestling at Campbellsville University in Kentucky. Bibla won titles at both FPC and Matanzas. Former Bulldog goalkeeper Natalie Neal made her college debut for Daytona State, posting a clean sheet against the Division II powerhouse Flagler Saints in a 4-0 preseason win. The Falcons are two-time defending junior college national champions. WNZF is your home for local sports. With updates Mondays and Fridays from the Sports Desk, I'm Mike Licio.
11: This is Florida News Now. With just 5 days left until the August 18th primary election, candidates are crisscrossing the state. Republican Byron Donalds campaigning alongside Senator Rick Scott.
12: Don't let it wait. The polls are open now. Go vote.
11: Democrat Gwen Graham, who's running for lieutenant governor alongside David Jolly, voted early at Florida A&M University.
13: This race is not about being a Democrat, Republican, or independent. What it's about is the future of Florida.
11: More than 1.3 million Floridians have already voted ahead of next Tuesday's election. 12 dogs are dead after a fire in Broward County. Andrea Santos's home on Rodman Street in Hollywood caught fire. She was at work at the time but noticed the fire on her Ring camera and raced home. Firefighters were already there. They were able to save one of the dogs. Pinellas County stepping up activities to fight the mosquitoes that spread dengue fever after the health department found two locally originated cases.
19: Alyssa Barrow with Pinellas County Emergency Management says the mosquito species that spread dengue like to breed in standing water on private property.
20: These mosquitoes specifically breed in containers around your home. That could be your bird bath, that could be your gutters.
19: Barrow says mosquito dunks contain a larvicide that the county is also spreading to stop the next generation. County workers are also offering to fog backyards. Barrow says to check your property for standing water and cover arms and legs when outside. Gordon Bird, Clearwater.
11: A Fortune 500 company is coming to Tampa. Ferguson announced it'll lease about 50,000 square feet in the Gasworks building in Ybor City. Dangerously hot temperatures across the state as heat advisories take effect this afternoon. The heat index in the Tampa Bay area could reach 111. With Florida's news, I'm Chris Trankman.
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8: From ABC News, I'm Sherry Preston. The family of Brian Thompson, including his widow and executives from United Healthcare, are expected to be in the courtroom today as Luigi Mangione is expected to plead guilty to federal stalking charges in Thompson's murder. ABC Chief Investigative Correspondent Aaron Katursky has more.
9: Mangione has maintained he is not guilty, but sources tell ABC News he is prepared to change his plea as he faces a mountain of evidence, including video of Thompson's murder, the killer approaching from behind and shooting him in the back. Police also said they pulled the murder weapon from his bag.
8: Some legal experts say a guilty plea to federal charges could complicate the state murder trial, which is expected to begin next month. New resources have been deployed in Indiana because of widespread flooding. ABC's Alex Perez is in the city of Richmond.
10: The National Guard called in after the governor declared a statewide disaster emergency following days of relentless storms. Flash flooding swallowing entire neighborhoods, roads vanishing underwater, rivers bursting from their banks, racing through communities around Indianapolis. Rescue crews working around the clock searching for anyone still trapped, and at least three people dead because of the severe storms.
8: In Japan, record-breaking rainfall flooded cities east of Tokyo overnight, killing at least five. Congressional Democrats are calling for more information about the long deployment and deteriorating living conditions aboard the USS Abraham Lincoln in the Middle East.
11: The USS Abraham Lincoln is waiting for relief after nearly 9 months of relentless combat operations and reports of worsening conditions on board. The Lincoln has been at sea for more than 250 days, including one stretch of more than 200 days in between ports of call.
8: ABC's Martha Raddatz just in from the Commerce Department. Retail sales down 0.6% last month, the biggest drop since May of 2025. This is ABC News.
12: I'm not one to say I told you so, but I switched to Pure Talk over a year ago, and ever since, I've been telling people there's no better wireless company out there. Well, a few months ago, a massive survey was conducted. 123,000 people were asked to rate their wireless carrier in four categories: coverage, support, data,

0: and overall value. 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And yes, I told you so.
1: Freedom today for an American who was abducted in an African nation a year ago. ABC Chief International Correspondent James Longman reporting.
2: An American missionary who was kidnapped in Niger last year has now been released. Kevin Rideout from North Carolina is an evangelical missionary who was kidnapped outside his home in the capital, Niamey, last October. His missionary group serving in mission has said he's in good health and will be reunited with his wife, Krista, and their children.
1: Alec Murdoch appears in court again this morning ahead of his 2027 do-over on murder charges.
3: After the South Carolina Supreme Court in May threw out his conviction due to jury tampering, Alec Murdoch is scheduled to be retried in April for allegedly murdering his wife and son. He's set to appear in a South Carolina courtroom this morning to work out some key issues ahead of that new trial, including the location where it will take place, what evidence will be permitted, and how much testimony from his first trial will be available to prosecutors. Peter Haralambos, ABC News, New York.
1: Today marks 5 years under the Taliban in Afghanistan following the chaotic pullout of U.S. troops in 2022. Some people living in Kabul say they feel safer after decades of conflict and upheaval, but jobs are scarce and girls above the age of 12 are still banned from school. Automated license plate reader Flock says it's updating its systems to prevent law enforcers from misusing its technology, that following allegations that police officers had used the cameras outside the scope of their professional duties. I'm Sherry Preston, ABC News.
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7: Neighbor's grass overgrown? Their dog pooped on your lawn? They let their pool water go stagnant? You can file a code enforcement complaint through Palm Coast Connect. But as Pat Stasio said at a recent City Council budget workshop meeting, many people just won't do that because they can't remain anonymous.
8: A person on my friend's block said to me, "Is that allowed next door? All the pails, the recycling bins, and garbage." I said, "No, so just put in a complaint." He wouldn't do it, so I did it. A lot of people won't do it because of their names.
7: The current system requires code enforcement to follow up on complaints made by residents who don't mind having their name exposed to the public. And inspectors do regular patrols of neighborhoods. As part of proposed budget changes, the city is considering switching to a complaint-only model. From the WNZF Newsroom, I'm Liz Ryan.
9: Good morning. 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Think Cunningham. 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Sunshine blends with some passing cloudiness. There may be a pop-up shower, 90 to 94 this afternoon. Isolated showers and clear, mid-70s tonight. Partly to mostly sunny, 91 to 95 tomorrow. It'll be sunny, low to mid-90s on Sunday. I'm Precision Weather Meteorologist Russ Murley on WNZF.
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11: This is Peter Tristram, editor of Flagler Live, with your weekly reality check. To judge from the humorous perspective of Magazoids, the Democratic Socialists of America are taking over the country like a cavalcade of gay, egg-freezing Bolsheviks. The reality is duller. There are just a couple of DSA members of Congress, 7 mayors in a country of about 20,000 cities, and 65 DSA members of state legislatures out of almost 8,000 seats, so less than 1%. In other words, DSA's political influence in the United States is, unfortunately, nil. But politics in MAGA hands is all performed performance mimicry and circus acts, making DSA the dominant programming on Fox and Truth Social, though even heroic liberals like James Carville and Bill Maher are playing into Trump's hands of fabricating a third Red Scare. I write this knowing that with Michigan's Democrats voting for Dr. Abdulrahman Mohammed al-Sayed as their choice for U.S. Senate, they've pretty much killed the Democrats' chance of taking over the Senate in November. So Carville and Maher may have a point. That does not make al-Sayed the less interesting or worthy choice, except in a Machiavellian sense. Much of what he stands for is New Deal light, whether it's his advocacy of Medicare for all as a solution to this country's retrograde health system, taxing billionaires, protecting migrants, or ending American subsidies of Israel's genocide of Palestinians and Lebanese. MAGAs always like to point to the DSA's platform. No question, it includes the odd rose-fisted peon to Marxism, like public ownership of the largest corporations and essential industries. There's nothing wrong with a 32-hour week with full pay and benefits and a living minimum wage, except for the 32, which seems awfully low if you're not French or lazy. Though Elon Musk told The Economist last week that in a few years, none of us will have to work, thanks to AI. So maybe that's a moot point. The rest of DSA's platform, 90% of it, is unassailable. Healthcare and housing for all? Absolutely. End mass incarceration, police immunity, and ICE? Duh. Though reforming rather than ending ICE would work better. Green New Deal? The planet won't survive without one. Protecting voting rights, abolishing the Electoral College, ending perpetual wars? All that seems to me uncontroversial, especially compared to what goes for settled, accepted orthodoxy today, even for Democrats. Take three examples. The 14th Amendment was written to protect blacks after emancipation. For a century, the Supreme Court has interpreted it as defining and protecting corporations as human beings, essentially equating billion-dollar corporations to individual votes. This is the opposite of public ownership of corporations. It's corporate ownership of the public and of democracy. Yet it's accepted dogma. Stand Your Ground laws have upended self-defense into a right to go on the offensive and kill in a country where gun violence was already epidemic. School voucher laws have not only demolished the church-state wall, but now legally swindle taxpayers to subsidize private and religious education. These are not aberrations in Republican political platforms, as they were a generation ago. They are ordinary realities demolishing the fabric of our democracy. And there are many more. That's the cavalcade we should be worried about. But we're too busy tilting at DSA windmills. This is Pierre Tristram, editor of Flagler Live, your 24-hour online news source. 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
12: Free for All Friday, 10 minutes after 9 o'clock. Brian McMillan live and in living color here, my
13: good
12: co-host. Good to have you this morning.
13: Happy to be here.
12: And do you think maybe Pierre's right that this whole Democratic socialist thing is being overplayed, and even in the Fox and the Republicans are actually fueling it more when it's really not that big of a threat? What do you think, Brian?
13: I'm not really an expert. I think the only thing I've observed is that a lot of people do feel kind of like helpless about income inequality, and so they're kind of grasping at some kind of solution to it. The easy thing sounds like, well, all you do is you just take the money from the people who are really wealthy and you give it to people who don't have as much money.
12: Everybody loves Robin Hood.
13: Which is right? something that, like, our country has always kind of been very resistant to, for the most part, as compared to at least other, countries. So I don't know what the solution is, but I do think that it's not something that we should try to ignore, sweep under the rug, or people are frustrated and feeling suffering because of affordability, and it's hard to.
12: Well, our special guest today is Charlie Gambaro. He's our Palm Coast City Councilman, also making a run for Congressman. Anyway, welcome to the studio.
14: Good morning. Happy Friday.
12: What do you think on that? Are the Republicans actually helping the socialist commies by giving them all the publicity they're getting?
14: Well, I mean, I think they're pretty extreme. I mean, America has been resistant to that kind of ideology for a long time. I think they're just highlighting the facts and where they stand. But what do we do about it, right? Affordability is a huge issue, and I think that our members of Congress need to learn how to work together. How about that? I don't agree with my wife on everything, but we
13: how dare you?
14: Yeah, I mean, we don't.
12: Well, she runs the household.
14: Well, she does, but I'll tell you, we have to find common ground, right? Mm-hmm. When you have common ground, you can work on things and build confidence in a relationship to be able to work on things that matter for our country, not for one side, one party or the other. Socialism, communism, you know, I've actually traveled the world and seen what that looks like up front. We don't want any part of that. And again, people are just looking for options for their families. And I think members of Congress, local officials should continue to find ways to work together to address those issues.
12: I think what Brian is more to the core of the issue than anything else is that younger people today see no hope with capitalism. When they hear Trump talking about trillions and billions and we just made this deal and that deal, it rubs it in there, the kind of salt in the wound all the more. Yeah. That doesn't mean anything for me, you know, and the rich get richer and I'm left behind. And so here's a party that is made for people like me that are left behind, and they will, you know, give me stuff so I can live a better life. And I think, you know, that's after talking these, you know, it's like when they tell you that, it's kind of like, well, you know, no, but you got to understand what they're saying. So what do you think of that take on the base that we're talking about, Charlie?
14: Yeah, I mean, look, I've got kids that are late teens and early 20s, and certainly they want to jumpstart their careers and move as fast as they can. But, you know, I think, and this is coming from them, a lot from their own generation want instant gratification. They want all this stuff right away. And, you know, for a lot of us, we started out with nothing and we've had to work our way up through it. And so it's you know, teaching our children that it's a long-term journey to achieve, you know, success, to achieve wealth if you're able to do it. To own properties, to create generational wealth. And it's a journey. It's not something that can be done right away.
12: Is the city of Palm Coast in financial trouble? I mean, I'm listening to the news today and reading the paper, of course, Brian. I won't leave really out there. Yeah. But, I mean, it's like, you know, I saw Carl Cody, our, you know, the go-to guy that, come on up to the front, Carl, and tell us where we're at on everything. And he's always got the answers to it. But he goes, yeah, we're $10 million short on what we need for doing roads, and they're crumbling faster than ever. We got to do something. Then this whole thing with the builders and contractors that favorably came out of a lawsuit that filed against the city, where now does the city have to refund all these impact fees that they illegally collected over the years, and what does all that mean? And now we've got, throw on top of that, Amendment 3.
14: Right.
12: It's like, oh my God, like how much more can we take? So is the city of Palm Coast in financial trouble?
14: We're not. I mean, we have done a very good job.
12: Well, make me feel better about that.
14: I will make you, and I'll lay out kind of the different buckets of how we operate. So the enterprise fund, you know, funds itself, our utilities, things of that nature. Let me back up to your question. Why are we behind on some of our big infrastructure issues? Well, city councils before the one that I currently sit on chose not to make big investments into infrastructure, roads, things of that nature. So we have been playing catch up my entire time on the city council. It has been, you know, an effort to make tough decisions on infrastructure, on, you know, backyard chickens, on we've tackled a bunch of different things, right? With regards to the roads, it's, you know, we had certain revenues of funding that allowed us to pay for that. That went away. So that now has to come out of the general fund or our capital fund. With regards to the, you know, one of the tough decisions that we made was to increase utility rates, be able to, you know, have the cash on hand to be able to take out a bond to make sure that when we have a high water event, you don't have, you know, gray water coming up into your bathtub, right? These are important investments. And part of that was, you know, taking an assessment on the impact fees. You know, the city's going to fight this, right? Because we...
12: And then let me ask you this. Okay, because Anna Maria Long, she co-hosts a talk show here.
14: Sure.
12: Everybody in town has a talk show here, just about. But anyway, she was saying that she felt bad for the city council. She felt bad for the city because of the rotten advice given to them by a consultant you paid a whole bunch of money for that comes in and says, yeah, go ahead and sue them. You'll win. And then they leave town and you lose. So who's going to pay for fighting legally, throwing more money at trying to get a judge to reverse a decision? That's going to be expensive.
14: Well, I think we made a sound decision based on the information that we had.
12: By the consultant.
14: Yeah, but I think Anna Maria's assessment, you know, but I think she's great, but on this one, I think she's wrong. Okay, and so we're going to win on appeal because we believe we made the right decision, and we look forward to pushing through that process. It's worth the fight.
12: So if they go, nope, you know, good try, but 100% is way over the top, you know, 50%. It kind of looks like the city council was greedy on trying to really grab more impact fee money than they deserved or should have, whereas everybody would have been happy at 50%, but the city, you know, declared an emergency and went for 100%.
14: If you go back to the, and you review those city council meetings, what the consultant actually recommended was 180%. You know, for some of its fees. For other fees, they were 160%. You know, we came down to right at about 100, and in some cases, like I think Parks fees was right underneath 100. So we have taken a stance to improve our infrastructure and making sure that we use all the levers that we have to be able to do that.
12: Would the consulting firm say, okay, look, you know, we're so sure we'll pick up the tab for the illegal fees to fight the decision the judge made?
14: Yeah, I don't know if they'll do that.
13: I doubt
14: but,
13: that.
14: But here's the biggest piece. So the reason we instituted those impact fees is because even with the bond, the $330 million bond, right, that only pays for 40% of the project. 60% of that project still has to come out of impact fees. Mm-hmm. So if we're serious about investing in our infrastructure, it has to be a combination of both. And the cost associated with doing that, because just in the time that I've been on the city council, we've added 20,000 people to the city of Palm Coast, right? So people are still coming here. If we do nothing, we'll be just like the other city councils of the past that chose to do nothing because it's unpopular. But from a strategic perspective, it's the right thing to do, right? Strategic leadership requires bold action.
12: So prior city councils who were touting no new taxes and all this kind of stuff, did they do serious damage to this city? Because now all those things that you could have bought a lot cheaper, you know, years ago during this, hey, you know, I'm proud, no new taxes, and even Danko with his I'll drink, not Kool-Aid.
14: Drano.
12: Antifreeze. Yeah. Yeah, I mean, it was a great, you know, kind of a thing. And yeah, it made you... You know, but now has that type of thinking cost us, the city and taxpayers, tens of millions of dollars by not having foresight?
14: Well, I learned a long time ago from my time on the school board that, you know, ideology is one thing, but governing is absolutely different. And you can have the greatest ideas in the world, but the responsibility of command, the responsibility of governance changes, you know, your perspective on how you actually have to provide services for the cities. I think, and really, when you look at rollback and you look at, you know, the different millage rates, you know, it's $5 a month in taxes, and you know, for some, you know, it's a lot, and we understand that. But do we not make the right tough call and provide the services that we love here in our city over, you know, a cup of coffee a month? I don't know.
13: I think not.
14: And I think, you know, as a fellow Republican and conservative, I understand, you know, those positions. But, you know, you have to take that ideology and position in the context of, you know, how are we going to move forward to best, you know, serve our city.
13: Mm-hmm. I think the question is whether the city, by that whole math problem you just said, we need this much infrastructure, we're going to charge our people this much, and we want this much to come from impact fees. Did that equation cloud the judgment of whether it was truly going to be considered extraordinary by the state to match the law? Because the law, which you could say the problem is the law, because it doesn't allow for the cities to really fund themselves like they need to. But I think that's really the question that I don't really know the answer to.
12: Yeah.
13: It's definitely the need for the money is definitely there. But how much of it, you know, is legal to make happen through the impact fees is the question.
12: Well,
13: that's what the one judge disagreed with, right? So we'll see what happens with the appeal.
12: Well, and you know, like we were this morning on the news, I heard one of your fellow councilmen saying that you know, people move here to Palm Coast because it is nice, it's clean, it's well kept, it's a city of high standards, I've always said. And now you start having, you know, people move in that are maybe don't set a standard as high as what the community wants in a way that is kind of an HOA a little bit with the city of Palm Coast with our code enforcement. And I heard, you know, matter of fact, I got to take a break right now. We got to play some commercials, which I love doing, by the way.
14: Okay.
12: Charlie, are you a capitalist?
14: Yes.
12: Me too. Okay. Well, we're going to take a break and we'll be back and we'll talk about the serious cutbacks and things. Heads have already rolled at Palm Coast City Hall and what else is coming. And And we'll talk about all that. But you say we're not in financial trouble.
14: We're not.
12: All right. Okay, cool. We can quote you on that?
14: Yep.
12: Okay, we'll be right back.

0: Experience matters. 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She's proudly endorsed by the Flagler County Republican Executive Committee and the Republican Party of Florida.
1: I'm Jill Woolbright. 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
3: Flagler County is an awesome place to live, and we have so many exciting things to look forward to. 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We've funded flood prevention efforts. 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
4: Hi, this is Flagler County Commissioner Greg Hansen. I'm here to tell you why Paul Renner should be our next governor. Paul is the past Speaker of the Florida House, a Navy combat veteran, and a strong family man. 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These are not platitudes. 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Along with Governor DeSantis, Paul was the architect of Free Florida. Before you vote, please investigate the candidates for governor. Paul Renner is the only choice.
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10: We're back, Free for All Friday, and it is the 14th of August. Hard to say. Huh? It's like I kept wanting to say July, but it couldn't come out there. Thanks, Charlie.
11: You bet.
10: Charlie Gambaro saving us here, and he's our Palm Coast City Councilman, also running to be your next congressman. Big elections or primaries right now.
12: The guy who always knows what day it is.
10: That's right.
12: Charlie Gambaro.
10: It's a Friday, Free for All Friday. That's how I know what day it is. Hey, we had somebody just stop in here real quick. And do you know, go ahead. I want everybody to kind of go ahead. Give us a clue.
13: It's Georgia Turner.
10: Oh, well, that's a clue. Okay, here we go.
13: I know I can talk for 5 minutes and you know it's me.
10: All right, there you go. So, Georgia used to be our director of tourism here in Flagler County and then went to be West Volusia Tourism. And so a lot of people here still know you and love you. And so you're having a promotion. So we're going to give you a free commercial here.
13: Well, thank you.
10: So tell us a little bit about what you're doing out in the DeLand, West Volusia County area.
13: Yeah, it's just been such a hot summer. We wanted to come and tell everybody that they need to come cool off in West Volusia. Not only do we have the springs where you can cool off, but we've also got a great promotion, Coolcraft American Summer, that's going on. That's a competition. There's 23 different venues in our area that are serving up some fantastic drinks, both spirited, as we call them, with alcohol, or free spirited without alcohol, that are everything from good tea to milkshakes to beer to wine drinks to alcohol drinks. So it's a really fun time that we're having through September 7th, and we'd love for our folks here in Palm Coast area to come down and join us.
10: So the website, which is really cool, because Brian, you don't drink liquor, right?
12: I don't. I do free spirited drinks.
13: Yeah, you need the all free right. spirited. They're better than the liquor drinks, really.
10: Really?
13: Okay. Yeah,
10: I'll have to try one.
13: You're
10: okay.
13: going to have to.
12: Never heard of that
10: anyway,
12: before.
13: Yeah, they're
10: so
13: good.
10: Go to coolcrafttrail.com.
13: That's it.
10: So, and there's a little patriotic spin to this, too.
13: There is. Since it's America 250, we're having the Sips Across America. People have themed their drinks with states. So we have everybody from Florida over at Central 28. These are our two front runners. Central 28's got a fantastic beer drink that they're doing. And then Pavarthi's Indian Restaurant in downtown DeLand has got a Hawaii-themed a drink.
10: So every restaurant has a state themed drink that they created. Yeah. So it's an original craft. Because if you're boring, like I'll like order, I'm like, oh, what do you want? I'm like, oh, so then I keep ordering the same thing because I don't know what else to try. So
13: no, but this is great.
10: So you'll get 50 new drinks you can try.
13: Well, you get 23 out of 50 because there's only 23, but there's 50 states, but there's only 23 people that have done it. But that's a lot.
10: And give a quick plug to you can stay the night too.
13: Yes, you can stay the night. We have what we call Coolcations. This is kind of the off time for us in West Volusia County, and we're have great rates and great places to stay.
10: Mm-hmm. All right. Well, Georgia Turner, thanks for coming by.
13: Well, thank you for having me.
10: But go to coolcrafttrail.com.
13: /summer.
10: Oh, really?
13: Yeah, I just went. /summer.
10: Oh, really? Okay.
13: Yeah, it'll click.
10: I just Googled it and came up on there, and it shows all these colorful drinks and,
13: they're pretty.
10: And everything in there.
13: They're pretty this year.
10: Great. Well, thanks for coming by. We miss you here in Flagler County, so
13: that's
10: kind of special to have you here.
13: All right. Well, thanks. Right.
10: So we'll let you get on your way while we talk politics.
13: All right.
10: You know Charlie Gambaro?
13: I just met him. He sounds like he's a great guy. I've been listening to him all morning.
10: All right.
11: Thank you.
13: Okay.
11: You're
13: welcome.
11: West Volusia's in the 6th Congressional District.
10: So. Yeah, okay. Vote for a good guy, I guess. All right. Okay, so we're talking about the in our news story today, we had somebody get where the city of Palm Coast is actually talking about kind of self on code compliance, where so we don't have somebody driving around anymore. We're talking about the possibility of just having people report. And so
12: complaint,
10: it's like
12: complaint driven instead of
10: what's the feedback? That a possibility? I mean,
11: no, I don't think so.
10: Sounds like we're cutting to the quick here.
11: Well, no, there's a couple things. One, we had a discussion about compliance based reporting for code enforcement, things of that nature. But the council decided not to move forward with that. And so we're going to continue to do business as usual. The reductions and the reorganization in the code enforcement department was based on the council setting, giving guidance, which is what we do, right? Provide policy and guidance to our city staff and the city manager to get to a budget place where it's cost recovery, number one, because we've got some areas where we're not, producing funds the way they should be. I think the golf course has made, a ton of improvement. We're looking at the Southwest Rec Center, but we're looking at essentially a rollback plus a CPI, index increase for the next budget cycle. So that guidance is what triggered, the city manager to say, okay, we've got to make some cuts in addition to the cuts that they've already presented and in addition to not providing the additional deputies that Sheriff Staley has asked for.
12: So you're not running for city council.
11: I'm not.
12: You're running for Congress.
11: Yes.
12: So where do you see the future of the city budget? Let's say Amendment 3 does pass, and the revenue from the city drops by several million dollars. A lot of people would be cheering that on and saying, like, that's good. Now I get to keep some more of my money. And that's the whole idea behind it.
11: Right.
12: But that means that the city would have to potentially, it would be kind of transformational, revolutionary in what the city would, where do you see potentially a way to cut that much from the budget? If we're not even willing to do, complaint-based code enforcement, if we can't live without the proactive code enforcement, where do you see possible change?
11: Well, let me start with this. First and foremost, I encourage everybody to vote against Amendment 3. It's, everybody, I think, it's a good idea until you realize that our general fund will probably cut in half. The Sheriff's Association has come out against it because everybody that's been a proponent of it says, oh, we're going to leave the schools alone and we're going to leave, first responders alone. But if there's no money in the general fund to fund first responders, where's that going to come from? From a trust fund that the state will then have that because we'll have to increase our sales tax. And what does that do at the end of the day? We've got to go ask the state for money. So I think it degrades home rule. So the whole concept behind it, I think, not paying more taxes is important. But again, the realities of governing with regards to the services that are provided. And by the way, if there's not enough money for the sheriff's office, you think they're going to have money for school resource officers? it's going to affect the public school system.
10: That's so this is what I'm saying. You know, I mean, we could start, our city could start down that slippery slope of decline where, you know, we're, you know, because right now we are a city of high standards. You know, we had, you know, we have all these things. We have, it's safe with our a great sheriff's department and everything. Well, now we start having less. It starts, how does, you know, how do, we're reversing the trend. And so to me, it's like, you know, being in business. I look at the city as a very complicated business.
11: Sure.
10: And you got to look at new revenue sources. And to me, I always thought the FPL franchise fee was a viable option. And everybody's like, oh, that's toxic. That's poison. Don't even mention it. But I mean, but it is. It's a controllable because the amount of your electric bill is what you're based on paying on it. And a whole lot of people that pay no taxes in because they're 501c3s and they're churches and they're that churches make a lot of money. Churches can afford to pay taxes, but they don't because they're exempt. Same thing with the hospital and all these organizations. If they just paid, you know, something off of their electric bill, that would be a huge, the data center coming in is going to suck up all kinds of electricity. I mean, if they had a percent that would go to the city on a franchise fee, what's wrong with that? Is it worth bringing up or is it political suicide?
11: Well, I think to get to the crux of your question, Brian, you know, everybody that runs for office here in Flagler County says, hey, we need to diversify the tax base, right? We're 92% residential, you know, ad valorem taxes, you know, tax base. And what does that mean? Well, that means every time we have a fluctuation in the housing market, we feel it, right? You know, I was here in 2008 when we had the big drop and you know, the entire market crashed, and it's not sustainable. That is what we have to change. You know, I don't think the franchise fee necessarily is the right, you know, place to go. But what I can tell you is we have an opportunity right now to diversify the tax base in a meaningful way. I understand all the concerns from our residents with regards to, you know, adding, you know, more building. But really, with the westward expansion provides us an opportunity to add 8.2 million square feet of industrial space, right? Mm-hmm. Industrial, commercial, non-residential space. We're at a crossroads. If we decide to do nothing, right? I'm born and raised here in Florida, right? I was born in Titusville, Florida. If you go to Titusville, Florida today, they're anti-development, anti-growth for decades. And that place looks the same way it did in the 1950s when, you know, the Mercury 7 astronauts first showed up. Luckily, they have Kennedy Space Center, SpaceX, you know, and those folks there. But you know where they live? They live in Merritt Island. They live in Cocoa Beach. They live down in Vieira, right, where the dude has built a massive operation. So we're at a crossroads. We have an opportunity to diversify our tax base in a meaningful way because we don't have lands and buildings. We don't. We don't. We're scrambling.
12: So you're drawing a connection potentially between if we go with Amendment 3, if that happens, then that makes the westward expansion more important to happen?
11: Yes, absolutely. I mean, what else are we going to do? What are the options? We don't have many. All of us on the council and, you know, Craig McKinney, who is with us, you know, is our economic development manager. We have been pushing hard, but without the lands and buildings, it's hard to bring in economic development. And Brian, to your point about affordability, you know, when I get to Congress, one of my number one priorities, so from after I get elected in November through January, I'm going to be staffing a massive infrastructure bill, not just for Palm Coast, but for the entire 6th Congressional District, Putnam County, Lake County, Volusia County. They're the same issues, right? And I firmly believe that if we bring in adequate infrastructure dollars, because we at the local level have done just about everything we can do, and we've asked for some from state appropriations, but the infrastructure will give us the platform to recruit good companies to come in. And with those good companies, what comes with that? Good health care. And when you have infrastructure companies that pay good salaries, so 55% of our community doesn't drive outside of the county, you have good health care, can bring in different hospitals, provide us different options. Maybe, just maybe, we might be able to afford a house, right? We're at a strategic point. And is the westward expansion, is it perfect? Are there still things we need to continue to hammer out? Absolutely. But, you know, when I used to brief the president, and I said this at the council meeting the other night, often you know, we would be making decisions on 75, 80% solutions. There's never 100% solutions. You think Dwight Eisenhower had 100% certainty when he gave the order right after terrible weather to invade Normandy? No. And bullets aren't flying here, okay? But what I'm saying is I think we can get to a point. I mean, if we do nothing, Palm Coast will become Titusville, Florida. And then what? And then we're really going to be handcuffed. We're going to be at the complete will of the state, right? If Amendment 3 passes, we'll have 30, 50% less in our general fund. And then how the services are going to completely torpedo. Why?
10: And then it'll be a reverse trend of everything starts falling apart.
11: Right. I think you've said it before, David. You know, if you stop growing, right, you don't thrive. You know, it's, you know, you have to continue to grow to get better as a person,
10: yeah,
11: and better in business, better in everything that you do. And so we're at a real critical juncture, and it's, you know, I hear the residents' concerns because they're valid, but I think it's also important to look strategically at this project and, you know, how are we going to, you know, tackle these issues, right? You know, our economy, good health care, and affordability for our children. It's a big problem. We all want them to stay close. They don't always do that, but it's how we look at this. And again, strategic leadership requires bold action.
10: All right. Well, so you're out there, you're campaigning, right? Pounding on doors, talking to people. What do you hear?
11: Well, the same concerns that we have, right? The roads are terrible. My son or daughter can't find a job. And then I probably shook probably 20,000 hands in the last year since I decided to run for Congress. And not one of them can stand Randy Fine. I will tell you from an infrastructure perspective. I know you said he was a nice guy when he was on the radio show last week.
10: And I said it was funny too. But it's different talking to him than, and I know he's the guy you're fighting on it and everything, but talking to him for 30 minutes or whatever we had on it, he's an interesting guy, that's for sure.
11: Yeah, and look,
10: I'm not saying vote for him or vote for you. I'm just saying that when, you know, you kind of get to know people, but yeah, so that was it. But hey, you're a great guy, Charlie.
11: Thank you.
12: Okay.
11: I appreciate
12: not just
11: it.
12: A nice There's guy, my, not just a good guy.
10: Yeah, you are. You are a great guy. and we appreciate your service as being, you know, general and serving us in Washington.
11: Well, thank
10: so,
11: you.
10: I mean, and I think we're honored to have you here as a Palm Coast City Councilman, and you've served well. And you know, when are you done with that?
11: I believe it's 18 November, which is actually Dave Sullivan's 84th birthday.
12: Wow.
11: Yeah, so that's his last day on the council. So
10: it's
11: good. It's been a great run. I'm proud of the work that we've accomplished as a team. You know, we've tackled some tough issues. It hasn't been without our own infighting. But, you know, sometimes democracy is a little bit messy, but at least we have that, to have the discourse and the discussions and have the, you know, the news coverage to help facilitate the conversation. But it's been an honor to serve on the Palm Coast City Council. We've got a great city. We've got a great staff. We hired, I think, a fantastic city manager that's a straight shooter. Sometimes he tells me things that I don't want to hear, and that's okay. But the issues across, you know, the region, the 6th congressional district, are all the same, and that's why, you know, I want to be much like the president on day one, you know, introducing, you know, get sworn in, drop the first bill, and start attacking on and fighting for the things that we need here in our district.
10: All right, we got to take a break. That means cha-ching, more money for Flagler Broadcasting.
11: Capitalism.
10: We love all of everybody running that bought ads on WNZF and Flagler Broadcasting, The Observer, and all that. So thank you, everybody running. We'll be right back.
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10: We're back, Free for All Friday. Elections are on. Early voting. Next Tuesday night, election returns. Live here on WNCF. Brian, you going to help me co-host that?
12: Yes, sir.
10: Awesome. Thank you.
12: Election night is... so always so exciting. Like, you finally get the results. Like,
10: I know. It's not like the old days where we had to, like, kill time for 5 hours, you know, when this Katie Lenhart does a pretty damn good job,
11: I think, in
10: Flagler County. Hey, also, we got Perry here with the Flagler GOP just joined us. Wrong microphone. There you are, Perry. Good morning.
23: Hi, good morning.
10: All right, we're going to talk about, we're going to talk with Katie in a little bit too, talk about voter turnout and that kind of thing.
12: That's the same microphone that the Democratic leader sat in a few weeks ago.
10: Oh, don't get me started. That's why Perry says, we want equal time, too.
23: We have to share.
10: Oh, boy. Okay. Anyway.
12: Sorry to open up a wound.
10: We'll get to that. Right. Charlie Gambaro is our guest here. In here this morning. Right now, he's our Palm Coast City Councilman and running for Congress. And so what do we need to know we don't know about Charlie Gambaro and why you would be the best choice for being our congressman?
11: Thank you. Well, listen, first and foremost, I just want to talk about why Randy Fine is not good for the 6th Congressional District. Randy Fine lives over 100 miles outside of the district and refuses to live among the people he was elected to serve. He's an extreme carpetbagger. Randy's appearance on your show by Zoom last week versus an in-person interview truly highlights that he doesn't care to be present for our residents. Fine doesn't live in the district. He doesn't care to understand the issues of our community. Because Fine doesn't care to live in the district, he cannot even vote for himself. Why should the residents of the 6th Congressional District have someone represent them in Congress that can't even vote for himself? Fine has stated to our residents that if our voters knew how much he paid for his 8,000-square-foot home in Melbourne Beach, they would never vote for him. Without question, Randy Fine is Israel first and not America first. Fine has advocated for the mass killing of innocent women and children, and even if it violates the Geneva Convention and the laws of war. Fine has lied about his claims of delivering funding for Florida 6. The truth is, so all the funding for Bunnell and the beach and everything, the truth is that all of the recent funding projects that were staffed, coordinated, and secured by Congressman Michael Waltz. You can confirm this fact with Fine Commissioner Randy Stapleford, who led Mike Waltz's office here in Palm Coast. Fine is just plain lying, and he's not willing to actually put the necessary work to serve our community. Fine provides no real constituent services. He has by-appointment-only conference rooms and local municipality offices. Fine is a coward that hid under his desk to avoid a subpoena. He was found in contempt of court for giving a judge the middle finger, and he was ordered to attend anger management classes. This shows complete lack of respect for the rule of law. Fine has lied about receiving the endorsements from Sheriff Rick Staley and Sheriff Mike Chitwood. The truth is that Sheriff Staley has not endorsed in this election cycle, and Chitwood rescinded his endorsement due to unbelievable inflammatory comments. Law enforcement truly does not support Fine. In short, Randy Fine is a toxic public official that does not have the trust of the residents. So why should our residents vote for General Charlie Gambaro? Well, I've served my country in uniform for over 26 years. I've served in multiple combat zones, led soldiers at every level of the Army, advised multiple secretaries of defense, and served as the director of the National Security Council and the White House for the President of the United States. I was nominated by the President and confirmed by the United States Senate to serve as one of the youngest generals in the United States Army. That doesn't happen by accident. I've served our community as a local public official on the Florida Flagler Soil and Water Conservation District, the Flagler County School Board, and the Palm Coast City Council. I am born and raised here in Florida. I'm a graduate of the University of Florida, and I have lived in this congressional district since 2006. I'm a proven, successful leader that has driven positive results through public service. While Fine was hiding under his desk as a coward, I was serving in Afghanistan, leading America's finest in combat. I'm accessible, reasonable, and someone you can have a beer with to discuss important issues in our community. I will place the residents of the 6th Congressional District first and America first, no other country first. I've been endorsed by multiple law enforcement officials, multiple local elected officials, and the former Secretary of Defense. I'm proud to be a Christian, a husband, and a father, and a local business owner. Ladies and gentlemen, the choice is clear. Vote Charlie Gambaro for Congress now, during early voting, and on August 18th. 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
0: So are you happy you got your equal time?
11: Yes.
0: Thank you. We're going to take a break, and we'll be back more. Charlie Gambaro. Also, our Flagler GOP, Perry Matrano is in here, and we're going to find out how voting is going with our supervisor elections, Katie Lenhart. Stand by. We'll be right back.
1: Okay. You know what I'm talking about. Just let me know.
2: Teamwork makes the dream work. Hi, I'm Will Furry, two-time chair of the Flagler County Board of Education. 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And I'm proud to announce that this year, for the first time in a long time, we have returned Flagler Schools to an A school district. On August 18th, re-elect Will Furry for the Flagler County School Board District 2, and remember, Will is the way to keep Flagler Schools an A. Paid for by Will Furry for School Board.
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10: We're back, Free for All Friday. I'm David Ayers, Brian McMillan, editor, publisher, big guy now. Used to work for John Walsh. And now you can only complain about how bad you treat yourself, right?
12: I know.
10: You bought it. Congratulations.
12: Thank you.
10: All right. I think that's pretty cool. Charlie Gambaro in here now. He is our Palm Coast City Councilman who is vacating a seat running for Congress. And appreciate you being here. And you heard from all that. Yes, it's election time. And so we're going to talk with Perry Metrano here with the Flagler GOP. But first, let's go to Katie Lenhart, our supervisor of elections out there. Where are you at, Katie?
5: Good morning.
10: Where are you?
5: Good morning. How's everybody?
10: Good. Where are you right now?
5: Well, we're pretty busy. I mean, this is the final push for early voting today and tomorrow, last day. So I've been saying don't skip the primary for months now. Hopefully we can see this turnout improve. I mean, we're 10th in the state, which I guess is good. I mean, if you call 14% turnout good, I can't do it.
10: So what can you tell? Okay, that you how many? Because there's mail-ins coming and there's early ones. So overall, kind of give us a view. And can you tell whether they're Republican, Democrat, or independents?
5: Absolutely. So our Democrat turnout right now is just over 5,000. Republican turnout is just over 7,600. But you got to remember, there are thousands of registered voters here that we're talking about. There's over 50,000 Republicans. Only 7,600 have voted. You know, 23,000 Democrats, only 5,000 have voted. So we're looking at a pretty low turnout, unfortunately. And then mail ballots are leading early voting. But we still have the 2 days. Usually early voting turnout is higher. So that's an encouragement. Also, we still have Election Day. So we could hit 30%. But then again, we're talking about only 30% turnout. You know, it's disappointing. So if everybody could please encourage your friends and neighbors to get out and vote, tell your family members, tell everybody you know, share a post on social media, and just try to get the word out.
10: Hey, we got Perry Metrano here with the GOP. We had the Democrats on, Janet Sullivan, before. Perry wanted equal time, so we got it from him. But anyway, but I got an email from Janet Sullivan saying, you know, oh my God, it's horrible turnout for the Democrats. You know, we got to rally. Do you think a lot of people, and Perry, maybe you can weigh in, are they just waiting to vote the old-fashioned way on Election Day at their precinct?
6: Well, you know, commonly, I mean, Republicans like to vote on Election Day. So, you know, you'll see a big surge there at that point. And also, we're leading them 2-1 on the vote. But the sad part is that we have 50,000 Republican voters, and a lesser percentage has voted. Now, we had a phone bank put out, our vice chair, Paula Bednar, and they made 36,000 calls to get the vote out prior to the first day of election. So
10: do they call cell phones? Because nobody has a home phone landline anymore. Well, how do they call?
6: Whatever number that's listed with the party.
10: Okay.
6: But we made 36 to Republicans. Mm-hmm. You know, that's who we want to get out the vote. And you know, if we made 36,000 calls and woke 36,000 people up somehow, that might be very beneficial in the short term.
10: Hey, Katie, I know Pierre did a story today saying, you know, because the law with ballot boxes now have to be manned and things like that. What's your, you know, you've been doing this for a long time. What's your observation on why the voter turnout isn't what you would like it to be?
5: Well, I really don't think it has anything to do with the, you know, the drop boxes. I think it's just because a lot of people are just living their life. They don't really pay attention too much of, you know, the election right now. They're waiting for November. I think people are just busy, not really understanding that this election is so important for our local offices. I mean, we'll have a couple of them decided now. And if you wait until November, you're really missing everything that's happening. Like, you can make choices now that will be on the November ballot, right? So if you don't vote in the primary, you get what everybody else decided. I don't think that really has clicked yet for some folks. We're really trying to do our best to get that message across, you know, and really improve our turnout. We could do a lot better than 30%.
10: Charlie, what are you hearing out there on the streets as far as actual voting going on?
11: I think, you know, on the 18th is where we're going to see probably our surge. I just wanted to say thank you to Katie, your team, and all the poll workers that are out there. They've been, you know, absolutely professional, and they've been doing a great job. So thank you for all the hard work you and your team are doing.
0: Hey, has everybody been, I forgot, we had, you know, fighting and bickering and name calling at the last, is everybody behaving? Do we have more class?

0: I know Katie and Brian, you both last week really pressed the point that there's some races being decided now, not in November, for school board. You want to tell everybody how important that is?
1: Yeah, so there's a couple here on this ballot. So we have the circuit judge race. The judges, you can learn more about them. We have links on our site. School board district 1 and 2, those only have two candidates. So those races will be decided now in the primary. And then there's a couple on the ballot that if they get a majority of the vote, they will win. But typically the top two go forward, and that's school board district 4, and then our two Palm Coast council member districts as well.
0: So, okay, so, Brian, you were going to say something.
2: Can you clarify what happens in the – there's one race that has a write-in candidate. So can you explain what happens in that situation?
3: All the way to November.
1: Yeah, so write-ins go straight to the general election ballot in November. In effect, what that does is close the primary for only registered Republicans. So, I mean, but you'll see the write-in on the ballot in November. And on that line, you can write what you want, or you could write the name of the candidate, which is intended for. So that the idea is that, you know, that person is running for office, but they don't have their name on the ballot, so you have to write it there. Although a lot of people use that space to write something else, like
2: Elvis.
1: You know, Mickey Mouse.
2: Yeah.
0: Did I miss, Katie, mm-hmm. On the mail-in ballots, what did you, maybe you talked about that, are those what you expected? Are those down, or what's the flow of the mail coming in?
1: Yeah, so vote-by-mail requests are about what we saw in the 2024 election. It's just shy of about, I don't know, 2% or so. So we're about where we should be with vote-by-mail requests, in my opinion, because, you know, after COVID, a lot of people didn't need a vote by mail ballot anymore. They want to go vote in person. A lot of folks just got that because of what was happening, you know, and they were worried to be out and about in public. So I think we're at where we should be for vote by mail, just about. There's a couple people who said, you know, they missed it. They should have had their request on file, and so we got them their ballot. You know, we always have that. But we do a lot of outreach with that as well to make sure that people get a vote by mail ballot if they need one.
0: All right. Perry Matrano.
3: Well, you know, Katie and the Republicans and even the Democrats, we all need poll watchers. We all need poll workers. So, you know, this is important to keep the integrity extremely high. Well, we're very fortunate to have Katie because you can't get a higher quality of a supervisor of election at all like her. So, but we need people. We need volunteers, and that's going to keep the elections running true or straight through.
0: Okay, Brian.
2: So, I don't want to belabor it, but I guess I am. With that, I just looked up to make sure we have the candidates. So we're talking about County Commission District 4 with the write-in. So there's three candidates who are on the ballot. That's Anna Jones, Drew Moss, and Leanne Pennington. They're all Republicans. But whoever wins that race of those three, that person will then appear on the November ballot next to a blank line, correct?
1: That is correct. And we saw that also in the last election, the presidential election. We had that situation for our two current county commissioners.
2: So technically, that race is effectively going to be decided also on October 18th, even though technically someone, there could be enough, somebody gets enough write-in votes to win.
1: Well, election day is August 18th.
2: Yeah, and, what did I say? Sorry, August 18th,
1: October.
2: My bad.
1: Okay.
2: August 18th.
1: Yeah.
2: So that's another local race.
1: That's
2: another local race that basically will be decided on August 18th for all intents and purposes. So anyway, just reinforcing the importance of participating in August, not just waiting till November.
0: All right.
1: Yeah, we need the turnout right now. You know, if you guys can just share the post on social media, make sure you talk to your friends and neighbors out there. You guys listening to the show, if you haven't voted yet, please, please, please research the candidates. Get out there because we got to do better than 30%.
0: Right, research them. Pierre did a great job. Brian did a good job. I like Pierre's where you can see him and hear him. And watch them. You can also fast forward if you're bored, but at least you get an idea of what they are. But those were great interviews. Pierre, you know, had a great conversation with them. It's not just, you know, question, answer. It was conversations. Perry, go ahead. We got to take a commercial break, but go ahead.
3: Well, quickly, it's very important to research because a lot of these platforms and a lot of people that run for office, they're kind of, I'm going to use the word delusional sometimes. And if you don't have the right message and you don't do your work, and you don't go door knocking and you don't deliver a message that

0: makes sense, you're wasting the voters' time. So you need to make sure you really put your effort in. And District 4 is pretty much a very important place to look and research carefully.
1: All right. Okay, Katie, we're going to cut you loose. We're going to take a break, come back with final words from our I almost said the title. It's our Palm Coast City Councilman. I almost said congressional anyway. But Charlie Gambaro and also Perry Metrano here is with our GOP in Flagler County. So we're going to give you your final words right now. Give us some words of wisdom, Katie.
2: All right. So I think I said it all already. We got to do better than this 30%. So please get out and vote, you guys. We have early voting going on today, tomorrow. Tomorrow's the last day. So if you don't vote tomorrow, you got to wait till Election Day. Election Day, you need to vote in your assigned precinct location. That's on your voter information card, or look up your precinct online. Do that before you go. We had a couple changes to precincts, so make sure you know where you're going.
1: All right, very good. Thanks a lot, Katie. Appreciate your hard work there. And have a great weekend. I know you'll be working.
2: Thanks, you too.
1: All right.
2: Take care, bye.
1: All right, we'll be right back on Free for All Friday.
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1: We're back. Free for All Friday. Got to wrap it up. We're over time, but so what, right? It's time well spent here.
11: For sure.
1: Charlie Gambaro, Palm Coast City Councilman, moving on. Hopefully, he is wanting to be your new congressman here in District 6. And we've got Brian McMillan, of course, Observer. Perry Metrano, we're going to give you the final last word of wisdom from the GOP in Flagler County. Take it away.
0: So I just want to go back on Pierre's socialism comment about how the Republicans act. And yet it may be a very small 1% of the socialists out there, but, you know, they attack big cities, you know, to make the biggest impact. So that's the dangerous part of what they're trying to put out there and that type of propaganda. And I do want to mention Brian caused a little bit of a problem because we took an advertisement in the Observer, and my counterpart, Janet always makes a once a year call of a crisis of some kind, and this time she complained about our ad in the Observer. So we'll just make a bigger ad next year.
1: Well, what did it say? I didn't see it.
0: I don't know. It just she just didn't like something that was in there.
1: Okay,
0: that's all right. But anyway, please get out to vote. Please get out and vote. No matter who you're voting for. All right?
1: Okay.
0: And thank you very much for having us.
1: All right, Perry. Good seeing you.
0: Thank you.
1: How's mosquitoes doing?
0: Oh, we need to keep killing them because they got dengue out in the Tampa area. So we need to stay vigilant. Make sure that you trust your mosquito district here.
1: Perry's also our mosquito commissioner.
0: Yes.
1: Does everything. Yeah. All right. Charlie, final words of wisdom from Charlie Gambaro.
11: Real quick. Listen, I'm just thankful to be an American, thankful for the opportunity to live in Palm Coast. I just wanted to say thank you to all the candidates, right? We all take a beating in public service, but as Teddy Roosevelt would say, you know, the man or lady in the arena, it's tough slogging. You put yourself out there, you expose you and your families to a bunch of different things, but I think it's worthy work. And I just wanted to say thank you to all the candidates from all parties to be willing to serve their community in all the different capacities.
1: Okay, thank you for serving. All right, include yourself in that. Thanks. Right. Okay. Brian, final words from you.
12: I think it's just interesting to look at these numbers. You can see them in the live election results on the flaglerelections.com. But some of the basic data that we have is that while the mail-in ballots are fairly even, the Democrats have a little bit of an edge in as far as total number of mail ballots sent in. The Republicans are about 3-1, 4-1 almost in early voting turnout. So that's interesting, and it's 7,600 Republicans have voted versus 5,100 Democrats, and so that number is probably going to just keep widening as the early voting and the primary goes on. But it's just so important to get out and vote. I mean, it's an act of patriotism and community spirit and involvement just to go and participate. And whatever happens, however informed you feel like you are, there's a lot of resources, and so it's a way to kind of, I don't know, show gratitude for the kind of place that we live, like participate and you just feel more like part of the community if you do. So I hope everyone will.
1: All right, very well put. Well, next week on Free for All Friday, we're going to open up the phone lines and just whatever is on your mind. Our listeners are the guests next Friday. So take care. Have a great weekend. Get out and vote. Kids cry.

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3: We needed roughly additional $10 million to maintain our roadways at the current level. They're really bad. We just don't have enough money to go around.
4: The Palm Coast City Council this week directed staff to revise its five-year paving plan so some of the city's most deteriorated roads can be repaired sooner. Part of the Belterre Parkway work would be delayed and combined into a larger project later, while Town Center Boulevard would be paid for with money dedicated to that area. Stormwater and Engineering Director Carl Cody says the city is reaching a critical point.
3: If you go on any of these roads, they're getting bad and they're going to get a lot worse quicker. We have 2.5 now. We really need $12.3 million. We're getting to that critical point where our residential roadways are going to decline very fast.
4: Staff will return with the preliminary road list as the council finalizes the city budget. From the WNZF Newsroom, I'm Erica Fox.

0: 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Sunshine, a mix of a few clouds later on. There may be a pop-up shower, low 90s. Winds mostly light and variable. Isolated showers and clear, mid-70s tonight. Sunshine tomorrow, low to mid-90s. Sunny and hot, low to mid-90s on Sunday. I'm Precision Weather Meteorologist Ross Morley on WNZF.
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2: 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I'm Kathleen from Right at Home, and we do it the fourth Friday of every month at 11:30 at Lotus. 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

0: Palm Coast has been my home for over 40 years. I'm Tony Amaral Jr. I grew up here. 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As a local small business owner, I know what it takes to manage a budget and get things done. I'm running for Palm Coast City Council District 2 to protect our community's future. I'm Tony Amaral Jr., and I'd appreciate your vote on August 18th.
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0: We have a bunch of legal news today. On the breaking news this hour, of course, Luigi Mangione has pled guilty in New York here of stalking United Healthcare CEO Brian Thompson. He admitted in court that he shot him dead in the street there. His murder charge for the state charges continue, that murder trial coming soon. But right now in the federal case, he's pled guilty. And here is the U.S. attorney, James McDonald, outside of the courthouse today, talking about how violence like this, that ain't the answer. Listen to this.
1: Mangione attempted to send a public message through violence. But the message that emerges today is very different. Violence is not a legitimate instrument to promote any political or social message. And those who resort to violence in an effort to advance their beliefs will be prosecuted, convicted, and put in jail. Today, the Southern District of New York, together with our law enforcement partners, writes the final chapter of Mangione's federal prosecution. Now, he stands convicted in federal court and faces life in prison.
0: Just for these charges, just for this case. And then, of course, you've got the state case for murder. You know, that message, violence is not a legitimate instrument to promote any political or social message. Just imagine if there were leaders on the left who were willing to say that out loud. Just imagine. Just imagine if there were adults among the Democrats who are willing to confront this poison, the Luigi Mangione problem that exists within their party. You realize they have an assassination culture on the left. When a majority of the left says that they could justify the assassination of Donald Trump, when nearly as many say they could justify the assassination of Elon Musk, why? Because he was involved in making the government more efficient? We've got a massive problem on our hands, don't we? Luigi Mangione is cut from the same cloth. This is that left-wing assassination culture who believes that their grievances can be addressed by playing God, killing people in the middle of the streets of the United States. President Trump has survived how many assassination attempts? We're getting to the point where it's actually too many to count the number of attempts on that man's life. Charlie Kirk was killed by one of these people. Assassinated. While he was doing what? He was engaged in free speech. He was debating and trying to convince people of his opinions. He wasn't doing anything wrong. He was living up to the best of our country's ideals. And he was slaughtered by one of the worst. You know, this is a message that needs to get out there. And it's one thing to have criminal justice. That's good. That's a really important thing. If you don't have that, the whole thing can collapse. But meanwhile, this left-wing appetite for assassination and death and destruction and violence as a means to get what they want. They don't want to open the border. Just attack immigration officials. Call them Nazis. Lie about them. They've been doing a lot of that. That's a path to destruction, too. That's a path. There's all this chatter going on among the Democrats right now. What do we do? How do we win? Here's a start. Become adults again. Tell your base to settle down. Start telling them the truth. You want to make a better case to the American people? Do it. Support election integrity. You want to get back on track for real? We await that. We'd love to be back on track. In the meantime, breaking news today. Luigi Mangione now pleading guilty. More, a lot more ahead. Including some more criminal justice news on The Vince Show.
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2: 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Thank you both. Congratulations again. Hope everybody has a great weekend. It's Lourdes wrapping it up for Flagler Radio. We'll be right back.
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8: 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Sunshine blends with some passing cloudiness. There may be a pop-up shower, 90 to 94 this afternoon. Isolated showers and clear, mid-70s tonight. Partly to

0: 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Sunshine, a mix of the few clouds later on. There may be a pop-up shower, low 90s. Winds mostly light and variable. Isolated showers and clear, mid-70s tonight. Sunshine tomorrow, low to mid-90s. Sunny and hot, low to mid-90s on Sunday. I'm Precision Weather Meteorologist Ross Merle on WNZF.
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0: Are you waking up in the morning with a sore jaw, headaches, ringing in your ears, all because you're grinding and clenching your teeth at night? That's exactly what was going on with me. I ended up going to a dentist, and he wants to charge over $600 for a night guard. 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

0: You know, not everyone is falling for all of the left's nonsense. There are people who are not buying into their stuff about climate change anymore. Have you seen this? That basically the climate change agenda for the left has disappeared as a subject of any interest whatsoever for American voters. This is, CNN covered it this week. Here's what they had to say about it.
1: All right, we learned that July 2026 was the hottest month on record in the United States. Very hot, causing a whole lot of problems. So the question is, will that become a political issue? How much do people care about that? How much do people care about climate change? Is it something they will vote on? CNN chief data analyst Harry Enten is here. Wow.
2: Wow.
1: It was hot. So is that going to drive decisions from voters?
2: You know, I was schwitzing a lot in the month of July, although granted, you know, I schwitz a lot all the time.
0: Harry
2: but the bottom line when it comes to voters is, simply put, they don't care. They don't care. I mean, just look at these numbers. Okay, top issue, a midterm vote. You can list up the three issues. The economy, not surprisingly, comes in at number one at 54%. Immigration, 28%. Look where climate change is. It's tied for 14th. Tied for 14th, all the way down here at 3%. Johnny, I'm not the greatest mathematician in the world, but I sure as heck know that 54% is a whole heck of a lot higher than 3%. So despite the climate being so warm in the month of July, the hottest month on record here in the United States of America.
0: Wait, whatever happened to weather isn't climate? Remember that?
2: The voters, simply put, do not say that climate change is going to be an issue in which they vote upon in the midterm election.
0: 3%! Just 3% think it's important. Remember the 97% number? 97% of scientists all agree that you're destroying the planet by having a car. And it's like, what? That's the, what? How about 97% of Americans think you're full of crap? The number one and number two issues? The economy and immigration. Wow. Wow, that's actually, those are the same two issues that got Trump elected, it turns out. The economy and immigration. Those are the same issues going into the midterms. It's the, as the Raging Cajun once said, James Carville, it's the economy, stupid. It's the economy, stupid. It's the border, stupid. And it's not being stupid, stupid. It's not the climate change. The climate change.
3: Please. It was always a vehicle just to rob you of power.
0: It was always a vehicle just to make the economy worse. It was never about you. It was never about helping you. And more people, they ain't falling for it. See? Some good news going into the midterms. Hopefully we get more ahead on the Vince Show.
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8: 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Sunshine blends with some passing cloudiness. There may be a pop-up shower, 90 to 94 this afternoon. Isolated showers and clear, mid-70s tonight. Partly to mostly sunny, 91 to 95 tomorrow. It'll be sunny, low to mid-90s on Sunday. I'm Precision Weather Meteorologist Ross Murley on WNZF.
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10: From ABC News, I'm Brian Clark. Luigi Mangione faces life in prison. He pleaded guilty today in federal court in New York to two charges, admitting he stalked and killed UnitedHealthcare CEO Brian Thompson in 2024.
11: With today's guilty plea, Mr. Mangione has accepted full responsibility for the death of Brian Thompson.
10: That's defense lawyer Karen Freeman Agnifilo after the plea. She also moved to dismiss the state murder charges. Mangione is due to be tried next month if the defense is not successful in having those charges dismissed

0: set to apply economic measures never before seen against Iran. The president today asked the Supreme Court to allow construction to continue on his White House ballroom. That's after a lower court issued an injunction that blocked construction without congressional approval.
1: Lower courts have concluded Trump likely lacks authority to overhaul the White House without congressional approval. The injunction is set to take effect August 21st unless the justices intervene.
0: It's ABC's Devin Dwyer in Washington. American consumers cut spending last month. Retail sales fell by 0.6%. 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
0: U.S. Attorney Jeanine Pirro in Washington, D.C. says her office has arrested a woman and charged her with vandalizing the World War II memorial earlier this week. Melissa Farris is due in court today. The warrant indicates that witnesses took photos of the vandalism occurring, which led to the arrest. The company behind Flock, which has more than 120,000 license plate tracking cameras, is promising big changes after a report found that some police officers were using the cameras to stalk women.
3: In response to the growing backlash and privacy concerns, Flock now says it will delete its data after 7 days instead of 30, require a criminal case number for every database search, and automatically lock out officers whose activity looks abnormal.
0: That's ABC's Hannah Baton. Summer still has more than a month to go, but California is preparing for what could be a historic El Nino winter, as ABC's Alex Stone explains.
4: Meteorologists are warning all the signs are here for California to get a historic rainy season around the new year as a powerful El Nino is strengthening in the Pacific Ocean. The National Weather Service saying there is currently a 69% chance the El Nino will exceed the strength of all El Ninos ever recorded. Dr. Daniel Swain is at the University of California.
5: The numbers I'm seeing, the numbers that other climate and weather folks are seeing are frankly pretty extraordinary.
4: Now some California communities like Marin are doing flood training, filling sandbags, and practicing levee protection techniques.
0: Brian Clark, ABC.
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9: That's Pinell Commissioner Dean Sechrist. The Flagler County Housing Authority wants to replace 132 aging public housing units along South Bakker, South Anderson, and South Church Streets with 272 new apartments. Pinell's Community Redevelopment Agency has about $369,000 to improve roads, lighting, businesses, and properties in the city's redevelopment area. This request would almost completely deplete the funds designated for the entire city of Pinell.
10: If there's some marginal amount or way to help out, we could consider that. Just no way we can do the whole thing. That might take years to get the money back.
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0: 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Sunshine, a mix of the few clouds later on. There may be a pop-up shower, low 90s. Winds mostly light and variable. Isolated showers and clear, mid-70s tonight. Sunshine tomorrow, low to mid-90s. Sunny and hot, low to mid-90s on Sunday. I'm Precision Weather Meteorologist Ross Morley on WNZF.
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9: Yeah, President Trump and some of his top law enforcement guys are up in Nassau County, New York right now. 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

0: Attorney General Todd Blanche speaking to the cops up there in New York.
1: As Cass just told you, it is hard to overstate the effectiveness of what we did in 2025, the first year of this administration. We saw the largest decrease in violent crimes in 100 years.
0: Pretty big.
1: And what that shows you, it shows you what happens when you have a leader, when you have President Trump empowering all of us, empowering me, empowering federal law enforcement to partner with our state and local cops, sheriffs, everybody. It happens when you back the blue every step of the way. My administration, in my Department of Justice, if anybody touches a federal law enforcement officer in any way inappropriate, we will prosecute them to the fullest extent of the law.
0: Tell them. Tell them. Tell those lefties. All those insurrectionists out there. The New York Times defends the insurrection.
1: I was recently confirmed as Attorney General of the United States, and I will...
0: I like the applause. That's good.
1: And I am not taking my foot off the gas. I know that the men and women in law enforcement, many in this room, many behind me, they want to know that their leaders support them, and we do.
0: Yeah.
1: They want to know that we support the work they're doing, the fact that they're sacrificing their lives, that they're missing holidays, they're missing weekends, they're missing dinners, so that we all can live in a safe community. And I will commit that I will hold every criminal accountable until every community in this country is as safe as Nassau County.
0: What a great story. What a great attorney general. What a great country. I'll be back with you Monday right here on The Lynch Show.
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9: 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Sunshine blends with some passing cloudiness. There may be a pop-up shower, 90 to 94 this afternoon. Isolated showers and clear, mid-70s tonight. Partly to mostly sunny, 91 to 95 tomorrow. It'll be sunny, low to mid-90s on Sunday. I'm Precision Weather Meteorologist Russ Worley on WNZF.
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11: From ABC News, I'm Brian Clark. I shot Mr. Thompson in Manhattan and he died. Those were the words of Luigi Mangione as he admitted to killing the United Healthcare CEO in 2024. Mangione pleaded guilty today to two federal charges, after which U.S. Attorney Jamie McDonald said,
12: "This was not a spontaneous act of violence. It was deliberate, calculated, and premeditated."
11: ABC's Eric Kotersky has more on what Mangione did.
13: He said that he stalked Brian Thompson after learning there would be an investor conference for United Healthcare. He didn't know the exact location. He said he emailed United Healthcare posing as an investor with $50 million in capital so that he could learn it would be at a hotel in Midtown Manhattan. And from there, it's Mangione seen on video shooting Brian Thompson in the back.
11: Mangione faces life in prison when he's sentenced in December. He is still due to face state murder charges next month. His lawyers want those dismissed. Treasury Secretary Scott Bessent says new economic weapons are set to be deployed against Iran. The war is approaching 6 months, and the USS Abraham Lincoln aircraft carrier has been at sea for 9 months. That's a record. And the top Democrat on the House Armed Services Committee, Seth Moulton, wants more.

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4: The U.S. continues to experience numbers of measles cases not seen in decades. The latest update from the CDC says there are more than 2,500 cases. This is the second year in a row the U.S. has surpassed the highest number of cases since 1991. Preparations are underway in Hawaii for what could be a hurricane, says ABC's Alex Stone.
5: Hurricane warnings are now up for Hawaii County as Tropical Storm Lala continues churning closer to the Hawaiian Islands. It's now forecast to become a hurricane as it approaches a big island on Saturday. The exact timing and intensity are still uncertain, and much of it will depend on how close it tracks to the Hawaiian Islands. But still, heavy rain, strong wind, and rough surf are expected in Hawaii through the weekend.
4: Promising results from the efforts to reduce the number of New World screwworm infestations. ABC's Jim Ryan says the initial caseload of 45 animals was reduced to 3.
6: The latest attempt at controlling the spread of the screwworm larvae involves putting drones in the air over South Texas.
7: The drones have the capability of heat sensor.
6: Agriculture Secretary Brooke Rollins.
7: If an animal is actually infested with the larva, they will run a fever and their body temperature will rise.
6: The drone relays its findings to ranchers and vets who can then check the animal for screwworm. Jim Ryan, ABC News.
4: Nigel Farage won re-election to Parliament a month after resigning. He's the leader of Britain's anti-immigration reform UK party. 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
13: We needed roughly additional $10 million to maintain our roadways at the current level. They're really bad. We just don't have enough money to go around.
14: The Palm Coast City Council this week directed staff to revise its five-year paving plan so some of the city's most deteriorated roads can be repaired sooner. Part of the Belterre Parkway work would be delayed and combined into a larger project later, while Town Center Boulevard would be paid for with money dedicated to that area. Stormwater and Engineering Director Carl Cody says the city is reaching a critical point.
13: If you go on any of these roads, they're getting bad and they're going to get a lot worse quicker. We have 2.5 now. We really need $12.3 million. We're getting to that critical point where our residential roadways are going to decline very fast.
14: Staff will return with the preliminary road list as the council finalizes the city budget. From the WNZF Newsroom, I'm Erica Fox.

0: You know what's fascinating is the Democrats, elected Democrats, they just refuse to condemn Hassan Piker, who's out on the campaign trail. I mean, if you have a heart, a soul, a conscience, you find people that talk about, oh, the street should run red with the blood of capitalists and landlords and, you know, America deserved 9/11. I mean, defending Luigione, we have a cut of that. If you cared about Medicare fraud, you'd kill Rick Scott. Laments that Trump is still alive, blames Jewish groups for getting him banned from the UK. I mean, we're going to get into this at the top of the next hour, but how is it you can campaign with this guy as a Democrat and Democrats don't care?
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4: He snores really loud.
5: That was the motion detector. It was the cat.
4: We don't have a cat.
1: 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It sounds like you need our anti-snore button bed.
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4: Now I push the button.
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7: ABC News, I'm Brian Clark. Luigi Mangione's attorneys want the state murder charges dismissed after he pleaded guilty to two federal charges and admitted to killing UnitedHealthcare CEO Brian Thompson. ABC News legal analyst Brian Buckmeyer says the hopes for a dismissal of the state charges rest on double jeopardy claims.
8: What they're arguing is a distinction in terms of different evils and different harms. That if a state is charging someone and the federal government is charging someone and they're charging them for the same evil or harm, that's double jeopardy.
7: Mangione faces life in prison on the federal charges. He'll be sentenced for those in December. President Trump today downplayed concerns expressed by family members of some sailors aboard the USS Abraham Lincoln aircraft carrier for the length of its deployment. It's been at sea for a record 9 months. A South Carolina judge moved the retrial of Alec Murdoch out of the county where it was first tried in 2023. This is ABC News.
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10: I'm fully in support of the project, but I just don't see how we could tie up our entire CRA into one project. We're not a bank.
9: That's Pinell Commissioner Dean Sechrist. The Flagler County Housing Authority wants to replace 132 aging public housing units along South Bakker, South Anderson, and South Church Streets with 272 new apartments. Pinell's Community Redevelopment Agency has about $369,000 to improve roads, lighting, businesses, and properties in the city's redevelopment area. This request would almost completely deplete the funds designated for the entire city of Pinell.
10: If there's some marginal amount or way to help out, we could consider that. Just no way we can do the whole thing. That might take years to get the money back.
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11: 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Sunshine, a mix of a few clouds later on. There may be a pop-up shower, low 90s. Winds mostly light and variable. Isolated showers and clear, mid-70s tonight. Sunshine tomorrow, low to mid-90s. Sunny and hot, low to mid-90s on Sunday. I'm Precision Weather Meteorologist Ross Merle on WNZF.
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9: 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Sunshine blends with some passing cloudiness. There may be a pop-up shower, 90 to 94 this afternoon. Isolated showers and clear, mid-70s tonight. Partly to mostly sunny, 91 to 95 tomorrow. It'll be sunny, low to mid-90s on Sunday. I'm Precision Weather Meteorologist Ross Murley on WNZF.
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10: From ABC News, I'm Brian Clark. Federal prosecutors say even though Luigi Mangione voluntarily pleaded guilty to killing UnitedHealthcare CEO Brian Thompson, there's no deal that would lighten his sentence.
11: There are no accommodations or concessions, and we are free to seek the maximum penalty under the law.
10: That's U.S. Attorney Jamie McDonald speaking after today's proceeding, in which Mangione pleaded guilty to two federal charges. He faces life in prison when he's sentenced in December. He is seeking to avoid a trial on state murder charges. That's scheduled for next month. But his attorney, Karen Friedman Agnifilo, says
12: it was a single tragic event, yet he's being prosecuted twice for the same conduct.
10: Families of some crew members aboard the USS Abraham Lincoln have expressed concern about the health and safety of their loved ones. The ship has spent a record 9 months at sea amid the war in Iran. Today, President Trump dismissed those concerns, saying the ship has not been at sea long enough. He's on New York's Long Island speaking at a police academy, touting his record on crime and safety, including the FBI statistics that show a decrease in violent crime.
13: We get no credit for it because they said, they like to take all the credit, but everyone knows.
10: Earlier, his administration asked the Supreme Court to allow construction on the White House ballroom to continue after a lower court ruling blocked construction. pending a legal case. Two Indianapolis police officers are in stable condition. Indianapolis police say they were involved in a shooting today. A suspect's in custody. Other parts of the Hoosier state dealing with devastating flooding after powerful storms this week. In Anderson, the White River hit record flood levels. Joan Reed has lived there for 45 years.
14: I'm a nature person, so I realize that, you know, those kinds of things can happen, but I don't think you realize that the degree that it can happen and how quickly it can happen.
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15: I'm not one to say I told you so, but I switched to Pure Talk over a year ago, and ever since, I've been telling people there's no better wireless company out there. Well, a few months ago, a massive

0: Hello, voters. This is Katie Lynn Hart, your supervisor of elections. 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Several local races will be decided in August. 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
1: ABC News, I'm Brian Clark. As the war in Iran approaches 6 months, President Trump told a crowd at a police academy on New York's Long Island,
2: "Pretty soon I'll be declaring the Hormuz Strait a territory of the United States."
1: That was at an event touting lower crime numbers. Just to the west, Luigi Mangione pleaded guilty to one of New York City's most notorious crimes in recent memory. He admitted that he stalked and killed United Healthcare CEO Brian Thompson. Mangione faces life in prison after his guilty plea. His defense lawyers now want state murder charges dismissed on double jeopardy grounds. President Trump asked the Supreme Court to allow construction on the White House ballroom to continue while it appeals a lower court order that halted construction. Major indexes closed the week lower on Wall Street after a report that American consumers spent less last month. Economists expected to see growth. This is ABC News.
3: This local news is a service of Flagler County's Toyota dealer, Beaver Toyota, in St. Augustine, conveniently located right off I-95 at exit 311.
4: We needed roughly additional $10 million to maintain our roadways at the current level. They're really bad. We just don't have enough money to go around.
5: The Palm Coast City Council this week directed staff to revise its five-year paving plan so some of the city's most deteriorated roads can be repaired sooner. Part of the Belterre Parkway work would be delayed and combined into a larger project later, while Town Center Boulevard would be paid for with money dedicated to that area. Stormwater and Engineering Director Carl Cody says the city is reaching a critical point.
4: If you go on any of these roads, they're getting bad and they're going to get a lot worse quicker. We have 2.5 now. We really need $12.3 million. We're getting to a critical point where our residential roadways are going to decline very fast.
5: Staff will return with the preliminary road list as the council finalizes the city budget. From the WNZF newsroom, I'm Erica Fox.
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7: I'm Dan Loney with Your Money Now. Red ink across the board for Wall Street today. The Dow was down 107 points, ending the day at 53,732. NASDAQ lost 73 points. S&P 500 was up by 13. General Motors is going to temporarily lay off 350 employees from a pair of Lansing, Michigan factories. The move comes ahead of the $1.25 billion retooling of those facilities, which will end up building the new Cadillac CT5 sedan. Employees affected by the retooling could get work at other facilities or supplemental unemployment pay. The consortium that includes Amazon founder Jeff Bezos has bought a minority stake in English soccer giants Liverpool. That investment reported to be between 30 and 33%, with an option to become majority shareholders in the next year. The consortium is led by businessman Amit Bhatia, who's the former co-owner of another English club, Queen's Park Rangers. And that's Your Money.
8: And I'm watching him, making sure we're okay. And if we're lucky, we get to see. If not, everything is by feel. You always have a buddy with you. You're never doing anything by yourself. You're never alone. I followed my dad's advice to always prove myself and do what I can in the Navy and make him proud, make everyone proud. So I try to do that with everything I do. Being a woman, it's sometimes more challenging because we have to wear the same amount of gear that a man does, and we have to do the same amount of pull-ups that a man does for the physical training and the test. It's a challenge, but you can do it. You just got to set your mind to it. Taught me how to be a leader, independent, confident.
0: 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For more information, go to Navy.mil, Navy.mil/underway, and Navy.mil/am.

0: on charges of plotting a mass shooting in New Orleans has gone free.
1: Christopher Gillum worked for 2 decades, first as a police officer in North Carolina, then as a sheriff's deputy in Florida. He was arrested in April after investigators were told that he was planning to, quote, target and kill black people at New Orleans Jazz Fest. Retired FBI Special Agent Frank Brostrom says the question before a grand jury was simple.
2: Is that enough to charge him with intent to commit a domestic terrorist act?
1: The grand jury said no in June, and Gillum was quietly released from custody. Jim Ryan, ABC News.
0: Reddit's the online forum that's home to discussions and communities on almost any conceivable topic. It's now heading to the S&P 500. Trading will begin Tuesday after Reddit went public in 2024. I'm Brian Clark, ABC News.
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5: I'm fully in support of the project, but I just don't see how we could tie up our entire CRA into one project. We're not a bank.
4: That's Pinell Commissioner Dean Sechrist. The Flagler County Housing Authority wants to replace 132 aging public housing units along South Bakker, South Anderson, and South Church Streets with 272 new apartments. Pinell's Community Redevelopment Agency has about $369,000 to improve roads, lighting, businesses, and properties in the city's redevelopment area. This request would almost completely deplete the funds designated for the entire city of Pinell.
5: If there's some marginal amount or way to help out, we could consider that. Just no way we can do the whole thing. That might take years to get the money back.
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0: My name is Rebecca Nelson, and I was rear-ended by a double-trailer logging truck in Fernandina Beach. I was in a lot of pain, and I decided I needed to hire an attorney. After speaking with another law firm, I decided to go with Katz & Green, and I'm so glad I did. Jeff Green kept fighting for me and got me way more than the insurance company originally offered.
1: I'm Jeff Green. Since 1989, we've been Flagler County's personal injury law firm, and our only office is in Palm Coast. Results may vary.
0: Thank you, Katz & Green.
2: ABC News, I'm Brian Clark. The FBI says homicides fell by 18% last year and dropped to their lowest level since the 1950s. President Trump on New York's Long Island said the federal government should get the credit.
3: We get no credit for it because they say, well, we get no credit for it. They like to take all the credit, but everyone knows.
2: A three-judge panel of the Ninth Circuit Court of Appeals ruled that the president's goal of ending gender-affirming care is not improper and cannot form the basis for quashing a subpoena against a provider of medical treatment for transgender teens. The Army's grounded all Apache helicopter flights as it tries to determine what caused a crash during a training exercise this week in Texas that killed two crew members. Luigi Mangione faces life in prison after pleading guilty to two federal charges in connection with the killing of UnitedHealthcare CEO Brian Thompson. He admitted to stalking and killing Thompson. His lawyers now want state charges dismissed. This is ABC News.
4: This local news is a service of Flagler County's Toyota dealer, Beaver Toyota in St. Augustine, conveniently located right off I-95 at exit 311.
5: Neighbor's grass overgrown? Their dog pooped on your lawn? They let their pool water go stagnant? You can file a code enforcement complaint through Palm Coast Connect. But as Pat Stasio said at a recent City Council budget workshop meeting, many people just won't do that because they can't remain anonymous.
6: A person on my friend's block said to me, "Is that allowed next door? All the pails, the recycling bins, and garbage." I said, "No, so just put in a complaint." He wouldn't do it, so I did it. A lot of people won't do it because of their names.
5: The current system requires code enforcement to follow up on complaints made by residents who don't mind having their name exposed to the public. And inspectors do regular patrols of neighborhoods. As part of proposed budget changes, the city is considering switching to a complaint-only model. From the WNZF Newsroom, I'm Liz Ryan.
7: 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Any leftover showers give way to clear skies overnight tonight, mid-70s. Heat advisory in effect for Saturday, low to mid-90s. Partly to mostly sunny, just a slight chance of a pop-up shower or storm. Mostly clear, middle to upper 70s Saturday night, low to mid-90s in the sunshine Sunday. I'm Precision Weather Meteorologist Ross Merley on WNZF.
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0: All right, I have a question for you. 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
3: 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Any leftover showers give way to clear skies throughout Flagler County tonight, mid-70s. A light south to southwest breeze. Heat advisory for Saturday, 91 to 95. Hotter inland in the sunshine. Mostly clear Saturday night, middle to upper 70s. Sunny and hot, low to mid-90s again on Sunday. I'm Precision Weather Meteorologist Russ Murley on WNZF.
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4: From ABC News, I'm Brian Clark. The Army is grounding all Apache helicopter flights after a crash near Fort Hood, Texas this week killed two crew members.
5: The Army says as it's mourning the two aviators who were lost in this week's Apache helicopter crash, and as it tries to better understand why the helicopter crashed, that it's ordering a stand down of all Apache flights temporarily until further notice. Data shows the Apaches have a higher number of mishaps recently than other helicopters in the Army inventory. Alex Stone, ABC News.
4: President Trump today dismissed concerns from some family members that crew members aboard the USS Abraham Lincoln aircraft carrier are suffering because they've been at sea for 9 months.
6: No. Not nearly long enough.
4: He made that statement en route to New York, where he said the U.S. continues to have success in its war with Iran.
6: Pretty soon I'll be declaring the Hormuz Strait a territory of the United States.
4: Iran's deputy foreign minister responded in a statement saying the strait cannot be seized by tweet, aircraft carrier, issuing an order, or election speech. The president today asked the Supreme Court to allow construction to resume on the White House ballroom after two lower courts said that Congress must authorize non-security construction. ABC Stephen Portnoy has details from Washington.
7: The administration's filing takes head-on the idea embraced by an appeals court panel that the president is not the owner of the White House but merely a tenant. The administration's petition says that would make a judge the president's de facto landlord.
4: Luigi Mangione faces life in prison after pleading guilty to federal charges today. He admitted to killing UnitedHealthcare CEO Brian Thompson in 2024. U.S. Attorney Jamie McDonald said,
8: "There are no accommodations or concessions, and we are free to seek the maximum penalty under the law."
4: That means life in prison. Mangione's attorneys are seeking the dismissal of state charges. 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
4: Forget about back-to-school season. 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
4: Just days after classes began, two schools in Santa Fe, New Mexico were placed on lockdown, but the threat was not caused by a person.
11: A devastating drought across New Mexico and wildfires raging beyond the city limits.

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3: 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Any leftover showers give way to clear skies overnight tonight, mid-70s. Heat advisory in effect for Saturday, low to mid-90s. Partly to mostly sunny, just a slight chance of a pop-up shower or storm. Mostly clear, middle to upper 70s Saturday night, low to mid-90s in the sunshine Sunday. I'm Precision Weather Meteorologist Ross Merle on WNZF.
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3: Strap in, race fans. It's an hour of high-octane racing talk hosted by Terry Turner, Randy Dye, and broadcasting from Daytona Beach, Florida, the birthplace of NASCAR. Your front-row ticket to speed, strategy, and the stories behind the stripes. You're going trackside.
4: Well, there we go. We're going trackside. We are trackside. The difference this week is it's just me live, and Terry Turner is, you'll hear some things, some segments that he does. And a little bit later in the show, Daniel's going to join us and try to help us get to the finish line. So welcome to trackside. Appreciate Mark.

0: Mark, always our producer, 17 years plus. We've always had the same producer, and he does a great job, and he's always also flexible. I'm out of Florida today, up in Pennsylvania in my hometown, doing some reminiscing, seeing some of the old places and enjoying. And you know, it's funny, where I grew up, we're not doing any racing stuff today, but man, I can't go anywhere driving around here and without remembering some of the people who raced when I was here. I remember where they used to park their cars and would work on them during the week and get them ready for the weekend. So you know, this is a great racing town. We have a speedway not far away called Tri-City Speedway, and it was a dirt track. Kind of, a lot of people would run our racetrack along with Mercer, Sharon, and of course everybody's heard of Lernerville. So that's kind of where this is, Northwest Pennsylvania, and it's a beautiful place. Clearly a race town. I remember I saw my first World of Outlaws sprint car race here in my hometown. So, welcome. Going down, maybe you can reminisce a little bit with me, and hopefully it'll conjure up some memories of where you saw your first racing. So I think Mark, Terry always does this local segment, and let's tee it up and give it to him.
1: 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Now, here's what's happening close to home.
2: Volusia Speedway Park will be back on Friday, August 28th with the Top Gun Classic. New Smyrna Speedway underway Saturday night with the Heat Wave Pro Late Model 60 and E-Mod 60. You'll see Pro Late Model Sportsman, 602 Mods, E-Mods, and Bomber A's. NASCAR in Richmond this weekend with the Truck Series tonight at 7:30. That's on Fox Sports 1. The Cup guys on Sunday under the lights at 7 p.m. That's on the USA Network. The O'Reilly Series guys are off until Friday, August 28th, where they'll be back at the Daytona International Speedway at 7:30 p.m. on CW.
0: Well, there you go. That's a little bit about what to look forward to. You know, this whole local segment, clearly, we focus a lot on our local racing. One of the things that I want to bring to everybody's attention and remind everybody about the little quarter midget racetrack out at New Smyrna Speedway. It's a lot of cool stuff going on out there. 25 years now that we've had the little New Smyrna Speedway. There's a new crop of rookies going through training, and a little bias here coming from me, my 4.5-year-old grandson. And no, I haven't lost my mind, and more importantly, neither has his mother. But that's by the rules of quarter midget racing. Once you have reached the age of 4.5, you can start to practice. You can't compete and be cleared to race until you're 5. But we're already started, and we're excited about Ace out there getting accustomed to what a quarter midget racetrack is all about. And I encourage everybody, you know, this is where the sport is so pure and so much fun. You don't have to pay to get in. You have to sign a waiver, but you get to watch these little ones, race, and they will take your breath away. There's no cost to get in. You don't have to buy a membership. You just get to come and have fun. You don't have to stay the whole time, but I encourage anybody who's looking for something to do, go to the Little Smyrna Quarter Midget Facebook page, and you'll see what their schedule looks like, and come out and join us for some racing out there. You know, the story way back in the day, we built that racetrack because Mark Martin was racing in the Cup Series, and sometimes in the I don't remember what they called it back then, probably the Busch Grand National Series. And he was gone and didn't get to see his son race quarter midgets. So we built a racetrack, and we raced on Wednesdays so that Mark could see his son Matt race. And then once the place where they raced on Friday nights over in Apopka closed down, we moved our race nights to Friday nights mostly. It's not all Friday nights, but a lot of them. And it's been a blessing to see so many kids come there, race, go on to other things. And by the way, some of the guys that have come and raced at that little track are now racing in the Cup Series and other NASCAR top three series. So really, really been a cool thing, and it's amazing to watch a 4.5-year-old little kid get in a race car and learn about it. So that's our local. The other thing I want to, this is not just a shout out for our local racing, but it's about local racing all around the country. You know, this week, Berlin had their big 250 lap super late model race. That's a local track to the Berlin, Michigan community. They do a great job up there. Jeff Striegel is the general manager, former MRN broadcaster. And they had a great crowd and a bunch of cars, 27 of them, if I counted right, that took the green flag, with Tristan McKee coming home as the winner. This is a race that Cletus McFarland competed in, and Carson Hocevar raced in, Bubba Pollard. So those are names that if you follow super late model racing, and they're local to everybody, but it is a local race with a national audience. So congratulations to them. They got it in. It was a great race, and Tristan McKee is the winner. I think we've got... Mark, I believe it's the MPH effect.
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4: Hi, Trackside. Nancy with an I from the MPH effect. It's time for a mental tune-up. Drivers don't strap into 200-mile-per-hour missiles wearing a t-shirt and good intentions. Not sure if many drivers nowadays put on a fire suit without thinking twice. It can be a little flashy at times. It is the one thing designed to protect a driver when everything gets hot. I mean, super hot. Flaming hot. Not because they expect a fire, because they respect the reality that racing gets hot. Life gets hot too. Every one of us steps into situations where the temperature can spike without warning. Pressure, conflict, grief, overload, expectations, all hitting at once. And when that happens, you rise to the occasion at the level of preparation you came with. That's your fire suit. A fire suit does something simple, yet brilliant. It buys you time. Time to breathe, time to think, and time to respond. Your mental fire suit does the same. Just like the fire suit is the physical boundary to protect a driver's body, this is the boundary to protect your mind. It's the boundary that keeps you from burning out. It's the person you call before you hit the figurative wall. It's the rest routine that keeps you from spinning out. It's the pit stop you offer yourself when you're running hot, saying, "I need a moment before I continue." These are power tools, strategies that make a difference between a driver who panics in the flames and a driver who stays composed long enough to get out unscathed. The key: drivers never wait for the fire to appear before they suit up. They prepare before they even step onto the track. They know once the flames hit, it's a little too late to start building protection. Slip into one leg of your fire suit on purpose this week. Perhaps it's saying no to something that drains you, or it's being truthful about how you're actually feeling. Even giving yourself permission to pause, maybe cry, or feel what's going on so you can respond instead of react. Whatever stepping into your fire suit is, treat it like shifting gears. It's not optional, it's essential. Remember, champions aren't the people who never encounter heat. Champions are the ones who know how to protect themselves before it greets them. Thank you, Trackside listeners. This is Nancy with an I from the MPH Effect. Back to you, Terry and Randy.
3: This Motorsports and Mindset segment was sponsored by Culver's of St. Augustine. Thanks to Culver's for championing both performance and mental health.
0: Well, there you go. Another great lesson, life as it relates to racing. And before I go much further into that, Culver's, thank you again to Garth and Lisa for sponsoring this. You know, the one thing that is troubling for me with Culver's, and Mark, I don't know about you, but I have trouble when I go to Culver's making a decision about what to eat. It's not a matter of what's better. They're all good. And I just don't know. I got to give myself a little time so I don't waste the poor person's time that I'm trying to order from and change the order and mess everything up. I can honestly say that I have never, ever had a meal from Culver's that I didn't just absolutely love. And even when they do their specials, you know, their limited time offerings, they're fantastic. You've heard me say it time and time again, their Reuben is amazing. But thank you to Culver's, St. Augustine, Garth and Lisa for sponsoring our event. And they are race fans. I'll tell you, they are true race fans. We appreciate them. And they are terrific supporters of positive mental health and being an advocate for helping people who need a mental health break. So thank you very much for that. You know, I want to talk a little bit about the fire suit. Since Nancy brought that up, the fire suit is an interesting piece of equipment. People oftentimes, especially fans, have an expectation that we have this, we're wearing this fire suit that keeps us, we're immune to getting burnt. It's not true at all. The way Nancy presented it is absolutely right. It buys you some time. You have somewhere around 20 seconds between the fire suit, the Nomex or fireproof fire retardant underwear, the head sock that you wear, the gloves that you have on, and the shoes that you wear. All of those pieces of equipment are designed to help protect you from a fire, but they're not going to keep you from burning. They're going to give you a little bit of time to get yourself out of the situation and get out of a fire and get to a different position. So if you think about it, 20 seconds sounds like not very much time, but it's an eternity if everybody else, this is where it's really important, if everybody else and all the other things work, if you can get unbuckled, if you can get out of the car, if the safety crews get to you in time, it works. You know, if you were to have a complete, like a fireman's suit, you would never be able to compete because you would just be too hot and it wouldn't work. So, you know, hats off to all of the safety equipment that everybody wears these days and the great job that it does. And I am not in any way criticizing, those that provide the fireproof equipment. As a matter of fact, just the opposite. It's surprising how fast you can get out of a race car if you need to, and if you're in an emergency situation. So, yeah, you can't just depend on that alone. You've got to be prepared and have a plan to get out. Onboard fire extinguishers are important. You've got to be able to think about what would you do if. And thank goodness there's a lot of people that are keeping the race car drivers safe. All right, with that, I think, Mark, now it is the time for Back Then.
5: 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Now, let's rewind the tape.
2: As NASCAR heads to Richmond this weekend, let's look at just a snapshot of the huge history behind Richmond Raceway. Richmond Raceway, known as America's premier short track, opened in 1946 as a half-mile dirt track at the Atlantic Rural Exposition Fairgrounds in Virginia. It hosted its first NASCAR race in 1953, won by Lee Petty. was paved in 1968 and was reconfigured into its current 0.75-mile D-shaped oval layout in 1988. In 1946, built as part of the fairgrounds, initially hosting horses and open-wheel auto racing. 1953 held its first major NASCAR race on the dirt, won again by Lee Petty. In 1968, the half-mile dirt oval was paved over with asphalt. Richard Petty, Lee's son, captured a record 13 career cup victories at the track. In 1988, owner Paul Sawyer closed the old layout and expanded it into its modern 0.75 D-shaped speedway with 14-degree bank turns. 1991 hosted its first scheduled night race under newly installed lights, won by Harry Gant. In 2017, the track dropped international from its official home to become Richmond Raceway. After going through lots of history, growing larger, downsizing, etc., a $30 million renovation and rebranding project was announced for the facility on July 11th in 2017. Changes included a complete renovation of the track's garage area, infield amenities, a party deck on the track's fourth turn, a specialized RV parking area, and the renaming, of course, of the track to Richmond Raceway. Work began on the project in September of 2017, was completed in the following year in September. Part of the renovation, seats on the third and fourth turn grandstands were demolished, reducing capacity to 51,000. In 2019, ownership of the track was acquired by the sanctioning body of NASCAR after the company bought ISC. Richmond Raceway hosts one NASCAR weekend annually, highlighted by a NASCAR Cup Series race currently known as the Cookout 400. Throughout most of the track's history, the track held two annual Cup Series races, hosting a second event in the spring, last known as the Toyota Owners 400 from 1959 to 2024. In addition, the track also hosts a NASCAR Truck Series race as a support event for the Cup Series. The track also formerly held the NASCAR Xfinity Series, Toyota Care 250 at a support event until 2024, as well as the Go Bowling 250 until 2021. In 2001, the Indy Racing League, known as the IndyCar Series, ran their first race at the track, having announced their inaugural race a year earlier. The series held events at the track annually until 2009, when it was dropped from the schedule the following year due to the 2009 race receiving negative reception and disagreements over sanctioning fees. 10 years later, the IndyCar Series announced that the series would return to the track in 2020 for a race on June 27th. However, the race was canceled due to the COVID-19 restriction and was never rescheduled. Richmond Raceway also hosted various other racing series throughout its history, including the USAC Silver Crown Series, the USAC National Midget Championship, and the International Race of Champions, IROC. Richmond Raceway was used as a filming location for the 1960 film Thunder in Carolina from some of the earlier parts of the movie. The track was also used for filming in the 1977 documentary Stock Cars, a documentary about stock car racing. And so this weekend, history will be made again at Richmond Raceway.
0: Wow, that's a bunch of history right there about the Richmond Speedway, Richmond Raceway. I like it a lot. I think it's a great racetrack. One of the things that Terry didn't say, I didn't think there would be anything left. I thought he covered it all, but you heard him say Lee Petty won, and you heard him say Richard Petty won, I think, 13 times at that racetrack, and Kyle Petty won at that racetrack. There's a famous race between Dale Earnhardt Sr. and Darrell Waltrip, and the tempers got the better of them, and they both took each other out. And Kyle Petty was running third, and was able to pass the wreck unscathed and win his race there at Richmond. So three generations of Petty's won a cup race, a NASCAR Cup race, at the Richmond Raceway. So really, really a phenomenal history there. I love going there. It's a racetrack where you can see very, very well. It always produces great racing. I don't think that you should expect anything less than that this weekend as well. Look forward to hope they get good weather and the racing lives up to its billing and its history. You know, you think about going all the way back into the 40s when this racetrack was born. That's a long time. And still be competing. So I think it'll be, it's right kind of in the heart of the NASCAR demographic, so I think it'll be a great event. And wouldn't want to make a prediction today about who's going to win, but just other than I would say it should be a good event for both the the Craftsman Truck Series and the NASCAR Cup Series. I think, Mark, with that, we better take a quick break, and we'll come back and cover the top three series.
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7: 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Any leftover showers give way to clear skies throughout Flagler County tonight, mid-70s. A light south to southwest breeze. Heat advisory for Saturday, 91 to 95. Hotter inland in the sunshine. Mostly clear Saturday night, middle to upper 70s. Sunny and hot, low to mid-90s again on Sunday. I'm Precision Weather Meteorologist Russ Murley on WNZF.
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0: Well, welcome back. I got to give a little shout out to DeLand Motorsports and Outdoors. And, you know, full transparency, without a doubt, I have bias in favor of these guys. My brother owns that place, and but I forget that for a minute. Every time I walk in there, you know, it's like walking into, I don't know, a big toy store. Everything you need for doing your lawn and gardens and, you know, from chainsaws to weed whackers, all the way up to, motorcycles and off-road vehicles and tractors. And my gosh, it's just a phenomenal place. I have to always remember to close my mouth because my jaw's hanging open. It's so much that's there. But appreciate them being on board for the Back Then segment and what, you know, I think that's one of the most popular segments we have. People love it. And you know, we appreciate them doing that. So the Craftsman Truck Series is racing. They come off their break, and they are back this weekend, and they do go to Richmond, you know, and presented by Ram. And we're glad Ram's on board. It's great to have them back in the sport. I don't think anybody is pleased with the way that, from the competition side, that they're running, but, you know, they're working their tails off to try to get that better. I think before we get into the actual race, that, you know, I think it's an awful lot to ask of a team to go from zero to five trucks in any amount of time. If you give somebody a year to do that, that's a lot. That's still a big ask. These guys at Colleague have done this in the space of, just a very couple short months. And so if anybody thinks that it's easy to say, oh, let's just go truck racing because they have the same motor and everything's the same, and it's obviously not easy, because I can assure you that, the Ram guys would like to be running better than they're doing, and then individual drivers would like to be doing that as well. It's just a monumental effort to go from zero to the front and be competitive in the amount of time that they've been given. So it sounds like I'm making excuses. Most of those guys would say, yep, but we got to be better. And I think we all agree they got to be better. And I think you're going to see them working. You know, some of the stuff they've been working on, I think, is going to start to pay off, and they'll get better. Trucks always put on a great show at Richmond. If you think about the favorites, the guys at Front Row Motorsports seem to have this completely dialed in, and would be the team to beat. You can't ever count out the Toyota guys, and of course Spire Motorsports, whomever they have driving their trucks, always have a chance to win. And we're also partial, of course, to Bill McAnally and his organization. He's also running five trucks. That's a huge undertaking, like I said, and he's been doing it a while, so it's still a big deal. I certainly wouldn't want to be the guy that was in charge of a five truck team operation. But they'll be on the racetrack. Good to see him back. That's a short track with a little bit of a big track feel. So no telling how it'll shake out. It will normally get a little dicey. This is a place where rubbing fenders and pushing people around, you'll probably see it, and probably there'll be some excitement in that truck race. And I think we're going to tee up the O'Reilly Series.
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0: Well, yeah, certainly now the O'Reilly Series, on the other hand, they're off. And again, I want to say thank you to Document Technologies, great company, copiers, computers, great service organization. A friend of mine owned this company years ago, and he's gone now. Just a terrific, very professional group of people, and love having them on board for the O'Reilly Series. And I think I heard maybe Daniel get in on the call too. Are you there, Daniel?
1: I'm here.
0: Oh, there he is. Okay, so let's first talk about, since we're talking about O'Reilly Series, Wednesday this week, at noon, there was an announcement about four races that you'll run this year in the O'Reilly Series. Why don't you tell everybody about that?
1: Yeah, really looking forward to running, Daytona, Darlington, Talladega, and Martinsville with Jordan Anderson Racing and Bomarito Autosport. So, great group. Obviously, they've got some good stuff when it comes to the Super Speedway stuff and Martinsville as well. And honestly, they feel pretty good about what they're going to bring to Darlington. So, really excited to get to work with those guys. I've already been to the shop a little bit and got to see and talk to Jordan a little bit and just hang around my teammates and start trying to put a plan together for the upcoming weeks, and already got a little bit of sim time under our belt. So, yep, doing everything we can to be as prepared as possible for the opportunity ahead of us.
0: So tell everybody, one of the things that's very familiar about watching you race is your partners. They're pretty consistent, stay with you. And so what can we look forward to? I mean, what's going to change? So what's going to be different? What are people looking for that's different? And then what can they, what hasn't changed and what can they expect?
1: Yeah, absolutely. It's a new number for myself. I've never ran this number. It's the number 32, which is a little bit cool for me as a basketball fan. That's the first number that the Orlando Magic retired. It's actually the only one that was a player, was the number 32 for Shaquille O'Neal. So pretty cool there. Same number that he won a championship with the Miami Heat with. Same looking race car, Champion Container staying on board with us. They've been a great partner for such a long time. Pat and Tom and just everybody within that organization is spectacular. They have grown their business quite a bit in the last couple of years since our relationship has been a thing. And it's just so cool to get to kind of climb the ladder in the NASCAR ranks while their business is kind of climbing the ladder too. Obviously they're the best at what they do, but they're just kind of covering more and more ground as time goes on. So proud to get to work with them and be a part of their success, and I hope they can say the same, and I think they do. So excited to just continue to build that relationship. Going to be a cool weekend at Daytona, obviously a homecoming for me, with Champion on board, not only our NASCAR Rally Auto Parts Series car, but the NASCAR Cup Series car as well.
0: So let's talk about, since we're talking about the O'Reilly Series, and I know it's very difficult for you as a competitor to talk about other competitors, so if you're uncomfortable, you can just say, "Hey, that one's on you, Dad." But if you look out at the NASCAR O'Reilly's Series field week in and week out, and you see the different organizations that are out there, who's the team? I don't think it's just one driver. My own opinion, but who's the team to beat, and why do you think that is?
1: Well, I think week in and week out, it's Junior Motorsports. When it comes to super speedways, they are also really, really good on super speedways. But for a lack of a better term, they almost seem to shoot themselves in the foot, right? They all kind of get to the finish. They get to the finish line, but they don't do so in the lead, for whatever reason, they're at the end. Obviously a spectacular organization that Dale Earnhardt Jr. and his sister Kelly have built over the years. They've won a lot of races. How they do it, man, I guess, good grief. I guess if we knew, we'd try to do the same things on the cars that I've had the opportunity to drive. Their relationship with Chevrolet, is top-notch. They're one of the premier partners in the Raleigh Auto Parts Series with Chevrolet. They've got a great relationship with Hendrick Motorsports. So probably using some of the Gen 6 notes that Hendrick Motorsports had and using it now on the O'Reilly Auto Parts Series. But just, man, people, this is a business where people can really make the difference. I've been in organizations where we've had to kind of pick. You could get parts or people. And I think that Junior Motorsports is one of those that is a parts and people organization. And there's some other ones in there as well. Joe Gibbs Racing, of course, is always on their game. And they just do a good job at picking drivers and getting good drivers in their group. But again, their core, their core people are really spectacular, and it's just hard to beat a good army that's led by a great general. So that's kind of what those teams do well, is they have really great leaders that help kind of steer the ship in the right direction. So that seems to be kind of what Jordan's program is turning into, though, too. They're getting some good people, and I'm hoping to make the most out of these four races with Jordan. It's kind of a revolving door in the NASCAR world. You get guys that come in and out of these programs and bounce around a little bit. So you always hope to try to get, you know, a couple guys that have been in those bigger programs before and help build your notebook. So we'll see. We'll use all of our tools that we can from Chevrolet to just make the most out of these four races.
0: Clearly, RCR is nobody that you can take for granted as well, right? I mean, they are the engine provider, a big engine provider for the series, and specialty seems to be super speedway racing, and they know how to do it as well. And I think there's an affiliation there between RCR and Jordan Anderson Racing that hopefully will develop into something even bigger.
1: Yeah, no doubt about that. Obviously, the RCR cars are generally almost untouchable when it comes to the speedway stuff in the O'Reilly Auto Parts Series. I think that that Jesse Love and Austin Hill do a good job of doing their job behind the wheel, but they're given great tools to do so. I mean, even not taking anything away from them, but a guy like Jeffrey Earnhardt, who hadn't had a whole lot of races under his belt, went to Talladega and qualified on the pole with that group. So a lot of speed built into those RCR Chevrolets, and especially so when it comes to going to the speedways. More so at Daytona and Talladega, it seems like this year, for whatever reason, Atlanta, they weren't as strong, but no doubt you're the ones to beat, the ones you're chasing at those speedways are coming from Welcome North Carolina out of the RCR program.
0: So I know you're going to be racing two races at Daytona this year, and I want to give just a real brief opportunity for you to say, what's going to be the difference in the strategy in the O'Reilly's race for you versus the Cup race? If there is a difference.
1: Yeah, it's just hard to, it's hard to plan any race, but these super speedway races are especially hard to plan for. Strategy, though, I mean, I think for the O'Reilly's race, I'm going to do my best to run up front and help my two teammates in the 31 and the 27 as much as we can. And, you know, Jeb Burton and that 27 crew do pretty well when it comes to the speedway stuff. So if we can get some track position early and maintain that, then that would be a great thing, in my opinion. I think just getting up there and controlling the race would there's nothing bad about that. The Cup race is a little bit different. I know for sure we're bringing a different package, a rule package, Daytona here in a couple weeks. So for me, with not having a whole lot of experience, it's just going to be trying to learn and see how these guys race. I think the runs are going to be bigger and the moves are going to be more aggressive on the offense and on the defense. And to me, that sounds like a recipe for a little more carnage. So my strategy in the Cup race is probably a little more conservative, and on the O'Reilly side, it's pretty close to the aggressive side.
0: All right. Well, with that, I think we better go to the Cup series.
3: This NASCAR Cup Series update is powered by Daytona's Garage. Your ride, our passion. Let's get in to the Cup storylines.
0: Well, so the Cup storylines are a lot. Playoff time, every point matters. Every finishing position matters. There's guys that are right on the edge. No more win and you're in. Stage points matter. It's getting down to it. And there's some guys that can get in. There's some guys that can get out. So everybody needs to do their job. Pressure on pit crews, pressure on crew chiefs, pressure on the guys in the shop. Just a lot going on here. And one thing about racing, it's one thing to manage your own space, your own car, what happens, what you can control, but you can't always control what somebody else does and how that might affect you. So I think this is these races from here till the end of the quote-unquote regular season before the playoffs start are really going to amp up the competition, especially those guys that are trying to get into the playoff picture, or the chase, I guess, if you will. And of course, for you, Daniel, since you're going to be racing, you just talked about it, the one thing you don't want to do is be a factor in causing somebody who's in that chase to get messed up and get twisted up because of something you do. I'm sure that's on your mind a little bit.
1: Absolutely. For not only the O'Reilly series, but as well as the Cup series, Daytona is the last regular season race on the schedule before the chase begins. And I think the Cup bubble is a little more solidified. Look at it now, there's 29 points between Austin Cindric in 16th and Ryan Preece in 17th. So that kind of bubble is going to look a lot of these guys are probably going to lock in here even after Richmond. And then you're going to have just a couple that can be in or out. But, yeah, obviously you just try to be respectful of those around you. Now, the O'Reilly one, I know we're in our Cup segment, but O'Reilly is really, really tight around the bubble. They've got two Joe Gibbs Racing cars tied for 11th and 12th right there on the bubble, and one, just one point out, another Joe Gibbs car. So three Joe Gibbs Racing machines within one point of each other right there on that bubble. But yeah, we'll just see how this weekend at Richmond Raceway goes, and they've got one more race at New Hampshire Motor Speedway before we head into the regular season finale at Daytona International Speedway. So yeah, I think by the time we get to Daytona, there will be a couple guys all the way solidified in. You'll have a couple more guys locked in. They've already locked in Denny Hamlin, Ty Gibbs, Ryan Blaney, and Tyler Reddick. Those guys are all the way locked in, regardless of what happens for them the next couple weeks. They are in the playoffs. And then, you know, the next couple are going to be those other two Joe Gibbs Racing entries of Chase Briscoe and Christopher Bell. They're in fifth and sixth and really not too far away from also being locked in. So we'll see how everything goes here in the next couple weeks, and should have a pretty good idea of who's in the playoffs by the time we get to Daytona. But there will be no doubt about who's in the playoffs once the checkered flag flies at Daytona.
0: So the other thing I want to talk about real quick, and I know we're going to be winding down. Mark's going to just cut us off, I'm sure. But there's been a, you know, typically NASCAR announces its schedules for the three top series all at one time. That's been different this year. So you see them kind of trickling out racetrack by racetrack. And it's great for the racetracks because they get to start selling tickets. People get to start making room reservations, getting ahead of the curve, but it's still not 100% rolled out in a one format. So there's some open dates, but if you're, you know, some of those people who like to plan where you're going to go next year, just go to the individual racetracks, and some of them have already got dates. Many of them actually have dates, and you could start to see where that falls. And and you know, there's a couple that I know they're working on some details. Probably a couple that may not have a race next year. But you know, in general, it seems as though the schedule is generally pretty consistent with what we've gotten used to this year. But keep looking. Go to the individual tracks that you're thinking where you want to go, and that's how you can do it for now. One of these days, they'll all be out, and then we'll have it on one page, and we'll know where we're going each week after week after week. And I think, Daniel, I'm going to steal your thunder just a little bit and say, hey, we anticipate being able to say something maybe in Daytona about what you're going to do for 33 races next year. Is that right?
1: Well, you already gave somebody a little bit of a hint. All you got to know is how many races each series runs a year. But, yep, looking forward to getting to announce what the future looks like here before too long.
0: Yeah. Well, very good. So, hey, listen, we appreciate it. Hope Terry's having a good time where he is. Always appreciate Mark. Daniel, thanks for joining us. Get out. If you don't have a chance to get out and go to Richmond, certainly you can find him on the television broadcast, FS1 for Richmond for the trucks, and I think it's USA for Richmond for the Cup Series. But once again, go to NASCAR.com, and you'll be able to find what broadcast vehicle is being used, what network, so you can find the race. And always, and I will tell you, for me personally, finding it on MRN is never a bad idea. Those guys do a phenomenal job. So thanks for listening, and Terry will be back next week, and we'll do it again.
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9: From ABC News, I'm Dave Packer. Luigi Maggioni has officially pleaded guilty to two federal charges in an open court. He admitted to killing UnitedHealthcare CEO Brian Thompson in December of 2024. ABC's Aaron Katursky outside of federal court in Manhattan.
10: Brian Thompson's family, who had never been here at court, issued a statement moments after Luigi Maggioni pleaded guilty, saying that today's guilty plea marks an important step toward justice for Brian and for our family. While nothing will ease the pain of losing him, we are grateful that the federal justice system has held the person responsible for this heinous act accountable. Now we look to the court to ensure that sentencing reflects the severity of this crime.
9: Maggioni faces up to life in federal prison. Another round of catastrophic flooding in the Midwest overnight. ABC's Alex Perez in Richmond, Indiana.
11: In Kentucky, torrential rains turn streets into rivers. In Indiana, the National Guard called in after the governor declared a statewide disaster emergency following days of relentless storms. Flash flooding swallowing entire neighborhoods, roads vanishing underwater, and at least three people dead because of the severe storms.
9: Two American Airlines planes over Arizona this morning, both with the same call numbers, American Flight 2482. One was arriving, the other departing. To avoid confusion and disaster, a very alert air traffic controller called the respective flights 2482 departure and 2482 arrival, all caught by ATC.com.
26: That's the first time I've been working air traffic for 25 years. I've never seen two aircraft pretty much merge with the same call sign. That's pretty incredible.
27: Yeah, we're going to say good job. You know, I've been flying a lot less than that. I've never seen that either, so nice work.
9: Yes, the FAA is investigating. The U.S. Army ordering a temporary stand down. All of its AH-64 Apache helicopters will be grounded pending an investigation of Wednesday's deadly crash. ABC News.
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9: A North Carolina man who is accused of threatening a mass shooting in New Orleans has quietly been released from custody.
29: Federal agents working off a tip that Christopher Gillum was planning an armed assault on black people at a New Orleans jazz festival tracked the 45-year-old to a Florida hotel room. Former FBI Special Agent Frank Brostrom says the case seems solid.
30: He traveled interstate. He possessed firearms, a large amount of ammunition, and he's making his way to where he was going to go.
29: But Louisiana Attorney General Liz Morrell says the threats were not specific. A grand jury has cleared Gillum, and he's been released. Jim Ryan, ABC News.
9: Another American freed from captivity this week.
31: An American missionary who was kidnapped in Niger last year has now been released. Kevin Rideout from North Carolina is an evangelical missionary who was kidnapped outside his home in the capital, Niamey, last October. His missionary group serving in mission has said he's in good health and will be reunited with his wife, Krista, and their children.
9: ABC's James Longman, no group claimed responsibility for the abduction. The NFL has suspended Atlanta Falcons edge rusher James Pierce Jr. for the first 8 games of the season. He was arrested in February after a domestic dispute. In May, Pierce entered into a pretrial intervention program. Reddit rose 12% on news that the company will join the S&P 500 index on Tuesday. The company has been posting profits almost every quarter since it went public in 2024. Dave Packer, ABC News.

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1: All right, Professor University of Chicago. This is Al Sayed's half-sister again. Cut five, go.
2: I also realize, and I think this is a lesson, this is a painful lesson that a lot of us in the Palestine Solidarity Movement have been learning, is that we don't have power. We can shift the moral authority all we want. We've won the moral question. Like, that was the imperative that we've had. Done. Check. Like, put Palestine in the national consciousness. We did it. Make people sympathetic to Palestine, teach the history, we did it. Like, now you have white boys on the north side of Chicago being like, hey man, free Palestine. I'm like, okay, now did not see it coming, glad it's here. But what we don't have is power, and I think for me, the question of base building is about, I think the question that
1: power, baby, power. So my half-brother's running for the Senate, we need power, baby. She never once talks up the United States of America. Not once.
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8: ABC News, I'm Dave Packer. Luigi Mangione has officially pleaded guilty to two federal charges in an open court and admitted to killing UnitedHealthcare CEO Brian Thompson in December of 2024. Later, NYPD Commissioner Jessica Tisch said violence will never be allowed on the streets of New York.
9: To those who idolize Luigi Mangione, I say this. Violence is not a cause, murder is not a message, and a killer is certainly not a hero.
8: Mangione faces up to life in federal prison. Another round of catastrophic flooding in the Midwest overnight. The severe storms leaving at least three people dead. The FAA investigating after two American Airlines flights over Arizona, one departing, the other arriving, were assigned the same flight number. The U.S. Army ordering a temporary stand down of all AH-64 Apache helicopter training flight operations, pending an investigation into Wednesday's deadly crash near Fort Hood, Texas. This is ABC News.
10: 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Any leftover showers give way to clear skies throughout Flagler County tonight, mid-70s. A light south to southwest breeze. Heat advisory for Saturday, 91 to 95. Hotter inland in the sunshine. Mostly clear Saturday night, middle to upper 70s. Sunny and hot, low to mid-90s again on Sunday. I'm Precision Weather Meteorologist Russ Murley on WNZF.
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18: There's a reason liberals line up for a smackdown.